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6: Welcome back to the Lars Larson Show. It's a pleasure to be with you. I'm glad to get to your phone calls and emails. I wanted to talk about cars for kids. Now, I know that most of you, if you listen to talk radio the way I do, you've probably heard that Cars for Kids jingle, the public service announcement or advertisement that is run across the United States of America. Now, I've never wondered about it enough to actually say, well, what exactly is the organization and what does it do with all the money that it raises? I mean, all you know from the advertisement is that they do something that involves kids and that they're willing to take your car, donate your car, you know, if it's paid off, and then they will take it and sell it, and then they will take the money and put it to some good use that involves children. Well, it turns out that at least one guy got more than a little bit upset because of what he was hearing in the ad, and he decided to bring a lawsuit. And I want to tell you the details of that in just a moment. First, welcome to the Lars Larson Show. If you want to join the best conversation in talk journalism, it happens right here every day at 866-HEY-LARS. That's 866-439-5277. Send your emails to talk@LarsLarson.com. Oh, and our ex-poll question today. We come up with a brand new poll question every day. As of yesterday, the big streak of primaries throughout the United States, Donald Trump endorsed 37 candidates, and 37 candidates came out as winners. I would say that's a pretty good track record, including some who were non-winners like Thomas Massey, Republican of Kentucky. But Thomas Massey has been more than a little bit a thorn in Donald Trump's side for years. He was defeated by the president's hand-picked challenger, Ed Gowrain. Ed Gowrain, who had very little name recognition before he got Trump's endorsement, beat Massey by about 10 percentage points, and that ought to be a lesson to the Democrats. They will talk all day long about how unpopular Donald Trump is, and yet you don't hear a lot of them talking about, well, look at the primaries that were held this week in various states around America, because if they did that, they'd have to admit, yeah, the folks that were backed by Donald Trump did very, very well. Those who were opposed by Donald Trump, even Republicans, did not do very well at all. For example, Georgia Secretary of State Brad Raffensperger and former Lieutenant Governor Jeff Duncan, they were among the few Republicans who spoke out after Donald Trump questioned the results of the 2020 election. And I've told you before, I think the 2020 election was fraudulent. I think the 2020 election was flawed. I think the result of the 2020 election was wrong. And you can call me an election denier all day long. Somehow, if you're a Democrat and you become an election denier like Hillary Clinton or Hakeem Jeffries or any number of other Democrats, they can question the results of an election all day long and twice on Sunday. Nobody says a word about it. But if Republicans say, hey, I think that election was flawed, that all of a sudden you become the evil election denier. Well, guess what happened? Well, Raffensperger, who had defied Donald Trump, when Donald Trump said to him, find those votes in Atlanta, I know they're there. He got about 15% of the vote in the GOP gubernatorial primary. He was running for governor of Georgia, and he failed to make the runoff election. So, Donald Trump, is he now the undisputed king of the Republican Party after the big wins that he got in yesterday's primaries around America? Now, if you want to call in, it's 866-HEY-LARS. Let me tell you about this Cars for Kids thing, because I've heard the ads, too. I mean, I'm just like you, but I've never had any reason to inquire about what they were all about. Well, NBC News is reporting Cars for Kids is being ordered by a judge to stop broadcasting its ads across the entire state of California. And I would imagine there may be other states who will have questions about this as well. A judge found that the nonprofit group Cars for Kids violated the state's false advertising and unfair competition laws. Orange County Superior Court Judge Gassa Apkarian issued a ruling about 10 days ago and ruled against Cars for Kids and the jingle that featured children dancing and singing. The decision came in a lawsuit that was filed by a California man who argued that the ad prominently features young children, even though some of the proceeds are directed toward programs that primarily benefit Israeli trips for elder teenagers. Money cannot undonate a car or restore the donor's belief that they were helping a local needy child. And I can tell you my interpretation, again, not having listened all that closely, other than having heard the Cars for Kids ads over and over and over again as I've listened to talk radio while driving around various parts of America. You hear the ad everywhere. The judge said the evidence shows that the children, especially needy or underprivileged children, are not the recipients of the proceeds of the donations. And yet the ads seem to make it sound like that's exactly where the money is going to go. Apkarian ruled that Cars for Kids may not use the Cars for Kids jingle or any variation of it in California unless the ads include an explicit and audible disclosure of the organization's religious affiliation. If it is being set aside, the money from this effort is being set aside only for one specific group, a religious group in this case, should the public have to know? The nonprofit group primarily funds a Jewish nonprofit organization and accepts donations of cars, boats, and real estate. They now have 30 days till June the 8th to stop broadcasting it in California. The chief operating officer of Cars for Kids, Esty Landau, testified that Cars for Kids serves as the primary funding source for a group called URA, and it sends approximately $45 million a year to raise a lot of money, or more than 60% of its total funds, but it all goes to benefit a specific religious group of children, and it does not generally benefit those children that are very, very young or very, very needy. It's sponsoring trips to Israel. Let's go to John. Hey, John, welcome to the program. What's on your mind?
7: Hey, Lars. I just wish you had said leader of the Republican Party, not king of the Republican Party. Was that a
6: why?
7: Just a slip or
6: no?
7: Just,
6: no, it was deliberate. It was when I saw that. Actually, my producer Mackenzie Prunty put it up there, but I totally agreed with it because you know these folks who are running around saying no kings, no kings. All they mean is no Donald Trump. They certainly didn't object to King Charles of England. They actually stood up and applauded him. They don't like it. Donald Trump does not act like a king. If he did, he wouldn't get tied up in the courts as much as he had. So why not? 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But for a lot of Americans, the system does not make it easy. 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
15: Always a pleasure, my friend. Good to be with you.
3: Hey, I'm curious about this, because the lawsuit settlement that President Trump arrived at with the IRS, because the IRS did him dirty. I mean, they allowed a lot of his private tax information be leaked. I take that seriously because I've had my own differences with the IRS. But everybody attacked Donald Trump through the IRS, saying, well, he must be concealing his income or doing something nefarious. The IRS has had its eye on Donald Trump for a long, long time. And I can guarantee you that especially during the days it was being run by the Obama administration, if they could have made a case against Trump or anybody else, especially after he ran for office, they would have done it. But they didn't. So when they leaked his information, he said, I'm going to sue you. And he sued him for a massive amount of money and then agreed to a settlement and said, the settlement should be, we're going to put 1.776, love the number, billion into a compensation fund for people who were wrongly targeted by the Biden administration. Tell me what's not to like about that.
15: Well, the fact that the American taxpayers are the ones footing the bill is something not to like about it. And it always is concerning to me when a member of the government, an elected representative, is benefiting financially from their position and being able to involve themselves. I'm not sure what damage has been done to Donald Trump that he is deserving of money from this weaponization fund. And it, remember, it's not just people who the DOJ has gone after named Donald Trump. It's lots of other people. What I've never understood about this is that somehow the idea is that people who were wronged should get money from the rest of us who haven't done anything wrong to them. It's like slavery reparations. If people within the IRS committed crimes, they should go to jail for those crimes. That's how America works. Just because something bad was done to you doesn't mean the rest of us should be the ones to foot the bill. And that to me is the issue.
3: Well, let me push back on that, because I'm not the biggest fan of lawsuits. I don't like them. Lincoln didn't like them, you know, and said, you don't need to bring lawsuits. But I think there are times where they're appropriate. So if you go in and you walk into a store and the clerk does something to you that actually causes some kind of damage to you, and you were damaged by the clerk, but the clerk worked for an organization, and you say, I'm going to sue the organization. I mean, that's a standard garden variety lawsuit. In this case, if people were damaged by the weaponization of the system, the United States government system, who should those people get compensation from, if not from the system that allowed them to be victimized by the weaponization of the Biden DOJ?
15: Okay. There's a big difference here, and I think the next question would be, can people then go ahead and sue in the next administration? Okay, is James Comey going to be getting a check? Because he will say, I was the victim of weaponization by the DOJ, without anybody having to prove any of these individual cases. It's a larger point. When you're going after the store, it's a private company, and the idea is that you disincentivize the management of that company because they get hurt. If I'm the CEO of Target, to use your example, or of store X, I now realize there's a financial penalty to my company, to my shareholders, and to me for losing lawsuits. That doesn't happen when you sue the federal government because it's taxpayer money.
3: But hold on. Leland Vittert and family, you've got a beautiful-looking family. I've seen the pictures. You go down to a public park somewhere near you where you live. I'm not going to dox you out. And you're at the public park, and the Parks and Rec dump truck is backing up and backs into your car. I'm not going to make it a member of your family. I'll make it your car. And they damage your car. What business do you have suing the city of Charlottesville because the government's operation caused some damage to you? Well, you have a reason to sue because there's some real damage, right?
15: Right. And that is direct damage to property that we can monetize. We can say this my car was damaged to X amount of money. The question is, to play this out, what you're saying is, well, if we're in a car accident with the dump truck, do I get pain and suffering, or do I get negligence against said city of wherever, right?
16: Probably.
15: Okay.
16: Yeah.
15: Right. Which creates a perverse incentive, because there's no one actually who's going to change their behavior. The whole idea of a lawsuit is that someone, the next time, they're going to change their behavior.
16: Well,
15: and I'll go one step further.
16: That's always true with government lawsuits, isn't it, Leland? Because I see government agencies finding each other all day long. You know,
15: right.
16: City of Charlottesville dumps sewage in, I forget which river goes through Charlottesville. And you say, oh, well, the state is going to fine the city. And you go, did the people who actually left the sewage valve open
15: right.
16: into the river?
15: Not going to,
16: they,
15: it's not
16: no,
15: going to change anything.
16: It's paid by the city or by the state.
15: Right. So yeah. I think it is profoundly dumb, because it doesn't change anything. I would go one step further, which is I would like for Donald Trump, who has become president of the United States again, and by the way, who has empirically gotten multiple times richer now that he is president. Now, we can argue whether that's good, bad, and different, and his family has gotten multiple times richer now that he is president. I would love for him to show me what monetary harm he has endured because of this IRS leak. Again, if somebody committed a crime by leaking it, they should go to jail.
16: Leland, you're a celebrity, so you go to your doctor, and the doctor doesn't follow HIPAA, and he says, hey, look what's wrong with Leland, and he shows the nurses and the other people who work in the office. That doctor gets punished because he's violated the law and he's damaged you. And if I say, Leland, how did it actually damage you that your doctor shared that you have gallbladder disease?
15: Please don't tell me.
16: Lars,
15: please don't tell me. I need to explain to you the difference between the federal government and private citizens and private organizations, number one. And please don't tell me you're conflating somehow releasing health records with releasing tax records.
16: Okay? IRS
15: and
16: data,
15: by the way.
16: Which is by law secret, isn't it?
15: Well,
16: I can't go to the IRS and say, hey, how much money did Leland make last year?
15: Right. And by law, someone who leaks that should go to jail. And if the person can then prove actual damages to themselves, fine.
16: That's Leland Vittard from News Nation, and you've got the Lars Larson Show. By the way, you know that everybody talks about those weight loss injections? I've heard an earful on GLP-1. And the results, they are dramatic. They work by lowering blood sugar and then reducing your appetite. 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
3: Good evening, I'm Paul Haas with the KNCO Local News Update. Plans for a $1.1 million extension of a sidewalk in Nevada City have taken a major step forward. At their meeting last week, the City Council approved a contract to provide a sidewalk for Searles Avenue. It will begin at Valley Street and end at Sacramento Street overcrossing at Highway 49 and 20. City Engineer Brian McAllister also mentioned the possibility of an artistic element at the request of the Public Arts Commission.
4: At their last meeting, the commission asked the council to approve the project with the condition that a location for a piece of public art may be preserved on one of the retaining walls by leaving a blank section of the wall that could be used for art. Future, or we could do it in conjunction with the project.
3: The council approved the request. Council members Daniela Fernandez and Doug Fleming were pleased to see the extension finally get off the ground after being placed on the city's capital improvement project list a few years ago.
5: I like sidewalks. Sidewalks are good. Let's keep doing them.
6: I think the fact that we have money to do this, you know, finally is a great thing. Now we got to find money for the other ones.
3: The project will be funded by a combination of state and local funds. That includes Measure M, a local voter-approved sales tax increase, which funds streets, sidewalks, and drainage, along with water and sewer improvements. And now Rick Fisher with Austro Financial Consultants has the closing stock market report.
7: Equity markets rallied across the board as investors await NVIDIA earnings report. The Dow Jones Industrial Average gained 645 points today to close at 50,009, while the S&P 500 added 79 points to close at 7,433, and the NASDAQ rose 400 points to end the session at 26,270. In commodities, crude oil fell $6 to close at $98 a barrel, while gold gained $40 to end the day at $4,551 an ounce, and silver added $1.17 to close at $76 an ounce. Lastly, in fixed income, the 10-year Treasury rose with the yield falling to 4.57%. This has been Rick Fisher of Austro Financial Consultants Incorporated, LPL, inviting you to call us at 273-4425 and discover the difference when you think beyond investments. Have a pleasant evening.
3: 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I'm Paul Haas, KNCO News Talk 830.
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10: Welcome back to the Lars Larson Show. It's a pleasure to be with you. I'm glad to get to your phone calls and emails. Now, I never admired it when foreign countries would say, we've got a big event coming up, but we have all these homeless ne'er-do-wells cluttering up our streets, so why don't we just get rid of them? We'll hide them somewhere. But imagine this, a major American city that has the World Cup of soccer coming, and they just dropped $32 million to clean up the city, and all of a sudden the homeless begin vanishing. Is the city actually shipping its crisis out of sight before the world shows up? And is that something American cities ought to do? I thought I'd put the question to the person best able to answer it, and that's Andrea Suarez, who is founder and executive director of We Heart Seattle. Ms. Suarez, welcome to the program.
11: Thank you, Lars. Great to be here.
10: Would you mind telling my audience what We Heart Seattle, what your regular daily activities of that organization are?
11: Yes, we started 6 years ago picking up trash in the parks and our slopes during the pandemic. And didn't realize it, but there was a homeless drug addiction and mental illness crisis intertwined, obviously rooted in a lot of the public safety issues we face here in Seattle as well. And that has led me to be very vocal in what is working and what's not. I say the truth was beneath the trash. And to date, we've picked up 2.5 million pounds of trash.
10: Wow.
11: And that includes, you know, propane tanks, tires, furniture, garbage, rotting food, blankets, tents. We found grimly 13 dead bodies also in the woods. And this was organized by myself and 60,000 hours of volunteers on the ground, learning by doing. And really, it's a movement now to educate voters to get out and vote differently.
10: By the way, I at some point down the line, I want you to come on the show and we'll talk about solutions to that problem, because I want to hear what they are. I've got my own ideas. I also think I know what doesn't work. But I want to stick with this specific issue. Is Seattle shipping its homeless out of town?
11: Yes. There is a absolute frenzy of camp resolutions, a.k.a. sweep, that I have been doing this for 5.5 years and know every nook and cranny of the city of Seattle. And I have never seen a mayor order more sweeps more aggressively ever. I mean, they are ongoing in every nook and cranny. And people are also self-deporting, I kind of say, whether they're jumping on a ferry or heading north, south, or into the jungle, which we call our east and west Duwamish Greenbelt. They are realizing that setting up a tent anywhere near our stadiums, which are hosting the World FIFA Cup here just in a few weeks, know what's coming. Police are telling them, social workers are telling them, that message is coming from somewhere, but you cannot be found camping anywhere near the June 15th kickoff.
10: Now, does that mean that they plan to do this just long enough to create a Potemkin village for all the FIFA, you know, fans, the 750,000 people? And the minute that happens, they'll just allow the homeless to trickle back into the city? Or is this actually something aimed at a permanent solution?
11: Well, we certainly are in a once-in-a-lifetime situation with the FIFA Cup coming to town, and the mayor is using that to her advantage to accelerate more low barrier shelters. What does that mean? It means shelters where drugs are allowed. And we have a lot of, I know it's crazy, right? Taxpayer funded tiny houses, villages, shelters, congregate shelter, and permanent supportive affordable housing. Drugs are allowed. They turn a blind eye. I call them injection sites. You might as well call them what they are. And it's a place to do drugs. We are offering sanctioned drug consumption sites under the guise of give everybody a house, give everybody shelter, and not the everyday voter doesn't know that. Now, she did say during her campaign that she was not going to answer as to whether or not she would allow camping in parks. Now, with the pressure of FIFA, obviously, you know, she has to uphold the contract, is that the city needs to be safe. vibrant and uphold to the brand of FIFA, which means, you know, FIFA has a brand. FIFA didn't sign up to be in a city where there's open air drug markets and tenting everywhere. So, you know, it's important that that contract and that obligation is realized. And so, again, more sweeps than I ever have seen before. This notion of, you know, shipping them off onto islands, you know, I think people are skedaddling by and large on their own or being encouraged to get out of the city because at some point police, there's actually, Lars, going to be a like almost like a fenced barricade area around the game zone area that you won't even be able to get.
10: I didn't think Democrats believed in walls, did they, Andrea?
11: They really are creating a zone, a tourist zone that you will not be able to get into. They're going to cut off public transportation and very strict entrance guidelines. So there, in that sense, we're going to be preventing homeless drug addicts coming close to the FIFA area. You know
10: what? In some ways, Andrea, I don't like lawsuits. I'd love to see a homeless person, some bum, you know, who's addicted to heroin, who figures my best opportunity to go panhandling is among the crowds of FIFA fans. And I want to go in there. And if the security guards say, you're not allowed to come in because you're not, what, wearing a jersey or you don't look like a FIFA fan, you look like a homeless bum from the streets, I think they're going to have a First Amendment lawsuit on them pretty fast.
11: Well, and there's also this shelter acceleration program that's happening where it's expected to open here any day, where 75 pallet shelters are setting up, and people most affected by FIFA will get those first. Meaning, if you're squatting in and around the hospitality or tourism zone, you're going to get priority. All of this hypocrisy and inequity certainly all of a sudden isn't an issue for our far you know, left, you know, human rights activists that are, you know, running our city, that, you know, all of a sudden it doesn't matter who you are. If you're in this zone, you will get first dibs on some of the rapid shelter that's being set up in and around the perimeter of our city.
10: I'm talking to Andrea Suarez, who's founder and executive director of We Heart Seattle. You want to put in a plug for your organization? How do people find out more or help you out?
11: WeHeartSeattle.org. No bureaucracy, no red tape. Just people getting it done on the ground, and your donations are vital, and you will save lives and help educate voters.
10: You know, I could almost imagine some street theater, because you know my reference to Potemkin Village. Do you remember what those were?
11: Oh, gosh.
10: When they take foreign dignitaries through, I think, parts of Russia and other parts, they'd set up these little, like, Hollywood movie sets that looked like cute little villages on the front, but they were just movie sets. You know, and people would be on a boat, and they'd go by and say, oh, look at those cute little towns, and look at all the well-dressed people and their freshly scrubbed children. Why, they look so happy and they look so healthy. That's what Katie Wilson, the communist, is doing to Seattle. Andrea, thank you very much. I appreciate you coming on. That's Andrea Suarez from We Heart Seattle. Back in a moment. By the way, all those spam texts and the scam emails that flood your phone, and the calls as well, they're not random. The scammers buy up your personal info, and they used to do it to me until Incogni. 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
0: Welcome back to the Lars Larson Show. It's a pleasure to be with you, and I haven't said much of anything good about Randy Weingarten. I don't think much of her or the organization she represents. She is the queen of the teachers union, and it appears she is cashing in big time, using about $1.5 million in union resources to write a book that calls Donald Trump a fascist. Is that the labor leadership, or is it the teachers union dues funding Randy Weingarten's personal payday? Sherry Few joins me now, president and founder of the United States Parents Involved in Education. Sherry, welcome back to the program.
10: Thank you, Lars. Appreciate you having me back on.
0: Is Randy Weingarten just lining her own pockets with union money, which I guess wouldn't be anything new in labor unions, would it?
10: Well, apparently so. I mean, it seems that that's what's been uncovered here. She not only has a hefty salary of $469,000 plus annually, but she is going to be benefiting from the proceeds of this book that was funded. Yes, $1.4 million is what they've uncovered, you know, and top consultants and lawyers and agents, all these professionals that it was probably actually just ghostwritten by a consultant. So she stands to benefit. And she does admit that she's going to share the proceeds with the union. But I wonder who authorized this in the union. Who, you know, you think about teachers, they're always complaining about not being paid well enough, and yet they're paying through their income, and in a lot of cases feel obligated to pay into the union, and then have their hard-earned money spent this way. It's and the book itself is outrageous.
0: Yeah, I mean, tell my audience about what's inside this tome.
10: Okay, so the book is titled Why Fascists Fear Teachers, Public Education, and the Future of Democracy. So obviously you can tell from the title, it's totally politically driven. She alludes to the fact that the president is a fascist, and his supporters, and even parents that object to pornography in libraries and, you know, didn't want their children to wear masks. I mean, all of the things that the teachers' unions would push and parents stood up against, that makes them fascists, according to her book. It's just really outrageous. Probably the most outrageous thing, Lars, is the fact that when she was doing her little book tour on liberal media shows, she invoked the Nazis and said that, and she was wearing a paperclip on her lapel, and says she wears this paperclip to remind her and people who she's talking to about what the teachers and parents did during the Nazi occupation. They wore paperclips to represent themselves, binding themselves together with community. And then she goes on to talk about pluralism and how education, you know, empowers people, it empowers children, it fights the culture wars, and we have to have that, and pushes pluralism. So that's what her book's about. It's shameful. It's totally politically driven. And you know, it's really hypocritical, because she's accusing these adversaries of hers. She says, this is a quote, "Those hell-bent on unraveling democracy, pluralism, and opportunity have always attacked teachers and education. It's an old, very old playbook. In 1930s, Hitler and Mussolini persecuted teachers and tried to control the curriculum." And hello, that's exactly what the teachers' unions are doing. They are controlling the curriculum, and they're training children up to be little leftists, Marxists, socialists, all of it.
0: Well, and by the way, I don't know how you look at this, but when people call me, they've called me and said, hey, you're a fascist. I said, do you know what that is? Fascism was the idea that you did what was best for the entire group in a country, and America has always been based on the rights of individuals. I mean, to the point where we have a constitution that says we'll literally let a cold-blooded killer walk free if we violated their individual rights, even though that's terrible for the greater good, you know, for the bigger community. But fascism was all about what's good for the many, even if it comes at the expense of the few. And yet This is exactly what the teachers and the teachers' unions are pushing on our kids, that everybody should learn the same, that nobody should be better than anybody else, nobody should make more money, and all this kind of nonsense, at the same time that they're advocating for their teachers, their individual teacher members, to make more money. And it sounds like the union bosses, like Randy Weingarten, are making much more money than the average union member would make while calling names and writing this book.
10: Right. And you make such a good point, you know, and that was exactly the point I was trying to make, is that they are accusing those of us who are conservatives, who believe in individual liberties and are fighting the pornography and the what I think is abuse happening to children in government schools. They're calling us fascists, and that's exactly who they are, is it not?
0: Yeah, and is the union itself, I mean, the rest of the leadership of the union, are they calling any of this into question, saying, why is the head of the AFT, the American Federation of Teachers, making all of this money on what appears to be a private enterprise of her own that seems to have nothing to do with bargaining for better pay or benefits for teachers?
10: Well, the teachers ought to be questioning it. And, you know, I think, unfortunately, the statistics show that about 70% of government school teachers are affiliated either with AFT or NEA, and I think those teachers have all been fully indoctrinated themselves. They believe in this garbage. They're giving their money to this union that supports so many horrible things. I mean, just in the LGBTQ realm itself, most parents and I would hope teachers would be appalled at what they support. But fortunately, again, I think because of the colleges of education being so very liberal, teachers have bought into this. They have been fully indoctrinated and think that Randy is right.
0: That's Sherry Few, president and founder of United States Parents Involved in Education. 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
13: From ABC News, I'm Dave Packer. U.S. federal prosecutors announcing the indictment of former Cuban President Raul Castro on the anniversary of the day his country was established. Officials say the 94-year-old allegedly ordered an illegal attack that killed American civilian pilots who were trying to rescue people fleeing Cuba on rafts in international waters. ABC News legal contributor Dan Abrams says Castro is still in Cuba.
14: Cuba doesn't extradite, right? So there's going to have to be some new policy that is implemented based on political force to get Cuba to suddenly give up Raul Castro. I don't see how that would happen, but look, things are changing, and there's a lot of pressure going on right now.
13: Growing opposition in Congress to the plan to pay out up to $1.8 billion to those who say they were targeted by federal prosecutors, including President Trump's allies.
15: Pennsylvania Republican Brian Fitzpatrick says he aims to stop the administration from paying out from the new anti-weaponization fund.
16: And I don't support it. I think it's a... Can't do that.
15: Maryland Congressman Jamie Raskin, the top Democrat.

0: their four young children and another missionary doctor who may have also been exposed to an infected patient.
1: ABC's Faith Abube. Bipartisan support in the House committee for making sure TSA workers get paid during any future government shutdowns. 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
1: President Trump and his allies taking a victory lap in Congress after a critic of the president, Republican Senator Thomas Massie, was defeated in yesterday's primary by a Trump-backed challenger. House Speaker Mike Johnson also commenting on the win.
4: I talked with the president late last night after everything was all the dust was settling over all the elections, and we talked about how his endorsement is the most powerful in the history of politics. I mean, anywhere in the world. I think it's just a phenomenon.
1: Another state takes a swipe at prediction market apps. ABC's Jim Ryan.
5: The state attorney general says Kalshi, Polymarket, and similar businesses are gambling operations, quote, designed to be addictive. But a day after Governor Tim Walz signed a bill outlawing prediction markets in Minnesota, the Commodity Futures Trading Commission, the federal regulator of the markets, filed suit to keep the statute from taking effect. The Trump-appointed head of the CFTC says Minnesota farmers for decades have relied on hedging products to prevent losses from weather and crop-related events. Jim Ryan, ABC News.
1: For Harvard students, it's getting a little bit harder to maintain that straight-A average after the Faculty of Arts and Sciences voted to limit the number of top grades given per class. The school's faculty argued that A marks had become so common they could not reliably distinguish exceptional work. Around 18 first responders in New Mexico are being treated for an exposure to an unknown substance outside a Mountain Air home that killed three, two of those in serious condition. Dave Packer, ABC News.
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0: we have all these initiatives right now so that, well, they say protect our children online. So that this way, you have to be, say, at least 13 years old and prove that you're 13 years old in order for you to, say, get on social media or a certain game or anything like that.
1: How do you prove you're 13 when you're 13?
0: They do have a way to do that. They look at your facial structure. Okay. AI will analyze your facial structure to say whether or not you're 13 or 14, whatever it may be. And so what the kids are doing is, like, they'll use a cousin or a brother.
1: Sure.
0: And they tried to use pictures. But they have found a way that to avoid all the age verification systems is by going on Amazon and buying a $4 mustache.
1: That's it. That's all it takes.
0: That is.
1: Well, you got to be 21. You have a stash.
0: You put that on, and then suddenly it's like, oh, come on in, buddy.
1: AI is stupid.
0: Isn't that ridiculous?
1: This is the thing that's going to destroy 70% of the jobs on this planet. The thing that thinks anything with a mustache. Oh, yeah. Obviously, that lizard has a mustache. Obviously, it's 13 and should have an iTunes account.
0: Well, they'll probably, I mean, they're going to work, they'll figure out a way to work around that. But I'm surprised that, you know, that they didn't realize this before they released the whole system.
1: Are you really?
0: Yeah.
1: It's ready, shoot, aim with these AI companies.
0: I know. Sometimes their techniques like mustaches and prevention just hasn't grown on me.
1: No, it hasn't. Hopefully it doesn't.
0: There is that. There's a lot of things I don't want, and that's a mustache. And on that happy note, welcome. I'm Kim Komando, America's beloved digital goddess. And let me tell you, this is the nation's biggest, best, award-winning show about all things digital. And you can find us on over 430 top radio stations from coast to coast. And, of course, we are available on YouTube. Just go to youtube.com/Kim Komando, where Andrew Babinski will tell you what to do.
1: Subscribe.
0: That's it.
1: It's that simple. Just go and subscribe. Now that we have the new set, we're starting to do the podcast again. We're doing the show here. We have all this content. Go and subscribe. So anytime we put something on YouTube, you're notified, and it's easy to find it.
0: It is. It's fabulous. We have 130,000 subscribers. And if you look on the set, we have we have that YouTube award.
1: Oh, it's all the way up there.
0: Up on the top. It's right next to my National Radio Hall of Fame Award.
1: Is that the only reason you mentioned the YouTube Award so you can point at the Hall of Fame Award?
0: That's a big deal.
1: Yeah.
0: And then underneath that is the Arizona Broadcasters Hall of Fame Award.
1: I'm just looking for where your Grammy is.
0: I'm working on that.
1: Oh, yeah, okay.
0: Are you in the Arizona Broadcasting Hall of Fame?
1: I'm not.
0: Are you in the National Radio Hall of Fame?
1: I am.
0: Oh, you're such a liar.
1: Yeah, I'm not.
0: I'll tell you, when they told me I was in the National Radio Hall of Fame, I'm like, what? Like, that's like,
1: are you sure it's me?
0: Yeah, it's like, I just do like a little tech show.
1: Is there a Kim Romando that does a big show in New York?
0: Just saying. 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Alrighty then, every single day, rain or shine, weekends, weekdays, vacations, national holidays, it doesn't matter. I make sure that I know exactly what's happening in the tech space because tech does not wait. And here are some things that you need to know about. And of course, it's college graduation season. And we have all the celebrities and scholars coming out and making these big speeches. And there was one that got my attention. It was at the University of Central Florida's College of Arts and Humanities. And Gloria Caulfield was the commencement speaker. And she is the VP of a Orlando-based real estate and innovation firm. And she got up there and she was telling the students that AI is the next industrial revolution.
2: Okay.
0: Then this is what happened. Take a listen.
3: The rise of artificial intelligence is the next industrial revolution. What happened? Okay. Yes, I struck a chord.
0: Yes, well, they're all booing her because they just spent 4 years of their lives learning something in college that they're getting replaced with.
1: But she's so clueless that she doesn't know why they're booing. She says, what happened?
0: No. She tried to get back on her feet by later on saying, a few years ago, we didn't have artificial intelligence. And now we have artificial intelligence. And blah, blah, blah, blah.
1: Basically, what she said is your degree in psychology, worth bupkis. Your degree in managerial business, worth bupkis. Because we're going to hire companies to hire AI to replace you.
0: Okay, so here's her other quote. And they kept booing her.
1: Sure.
0: Okay. Then she said, We've got a bipolar topic here.
1: Bipolar?
0: Topic, yeah. She goes, I love it. It's passion. Let's go. Okay. University of Central Florida's College of Arts and Humanities. If you need a commencement speaker that can actually keep the audience.
1: Yeah, the arts is not the group that you want to talk about.
0: Oh,
1: everyone
0: really?
1: In the arts hates AI. It's taking away all their livelihoods.
0: Let me tell you something. I did this image for the newsletter that it would have taken. I would have had to have worked with our graphic artist when we had a full-time graphic artist.
1: Right.
0: I bet you it would have taken her 4 hours to do.
1: Okay.
0: I mean, and then not just 4 hours. 4 hours of going back and forth, back and forth. What do you think about this? This color here, that whole thing. I did it myself in maybe a minute.
1: And I'm going to ask a question. And I don't want you to feel bad, but is there anything inside of you that says I could be employing another person? I'd be giving another job if I didn't use AI for that need here at this company?
0: No, because I can take that salary and I can put it towards something else.
1: Okay.
0: So I'm not paying $60,000 for a full-time graphic artist when I can take that money and put it towards, this whole AI initiative that we're doing. So I don't feel bad.
1: Okay.
0: Because I also think that if you don't innovate, you've heard me say this so many times, you're going to evaporate.
1: Right.
0: So I don't know how many times you've heard me say, and I've told the staff, if you don't know AI, you can't be here.
1: Right.
0: You've got to move with the times. All right. Moving along. I almost admire a scam that is this boring.
1: Okay.
0: Hackers are using a Google Drive sharing loophole to send out a Google alert tied to a document to verify your access to an account.
1: Okay.
0: Looks totally legit. And all it says is verify your access. And then if you click, I'll verify my access. Bingo. They have your login information.
1: Oh, gosh.
0: So if you get something that says verify your access, and you're like, what is that? Okay.
1: I don't trust emails anymore. Like I said, we applied for a credit card, and within 4 hours, I got an email from the bank saying, we've declined your application because we fear ID theft.
0: Okay.
1: Then they sent me an email saying, hey, click here, upload some documents. No way. There is 0.0% chance I would even think to click. Even though it was legitimate, I called customer service and they said, yes, they sent it out. I still would not click on it.
0: Now, well, instead of clicking on it, why don't you just went to the website?
1: But it was the
0: same thing.
1: ID portal to upload documents.
0: I see.
1: And the woman on the customer service is like, you have to go back and click it. And I said, can you just directly text message it to me?
0: No.
1: I don't know why I feel safer, but I'm not going to go click on anything in my email. That's how paranoid these scammers have us.
0: Well, that's good, though.
1: Yeah, it's better to be that way than the opposite.
0: Exactly. So Google had this big event this past week. And one of the things that came out is that Chromebooks are dead. And that now they're going to be called Google Books.
1: Same thing, just a different name?
0: Yeah.
1: Okay. I love these companies sometimes.
0: Meanwhile, Anthropic users have been getting messages And I have never seen this message. And if you are watching or listening and you've gotten this message, I'd love to hear from you. So you're sitting there, you're working with Claude, and it's getting close to midnight. And you ask Claude a question, and then Claude comes back and goes, you know what? It's time for you to go to bed.
1: Oh, stop using me?
0: Yes.
1: A company is telling you not to use their product?
0: You need your beauty rest.
1: Them and TikTok. Those are the only two ones I've ever heard of. Because TikTok does that all the time. You've been scrolling for too long. Put the phone down.
0: Now AI is. Well, they're probably trying to save some, you know, compute power.
1: Exactly. Save some water.
0: Rivian trucks. I always think they're so cute.
1: They are. They're really attractive. But I've heard it's like an awful company that's just going to fall apart and it's not going to be profitable and nobody buys them.
0: I've heard that too. Although I see them on the road.
1: I like them.
0: It looks like little eyeballs.
1: But everything that I've heard about it is like no one, this company's going to fall apart. Don't buy their trucks.
0: But they keep going. So we don't really
1: know. Good for them. And I hope they have a great looking truck.
0: Okay. The reason why I bring it up is not because I want a Rivian. Or I'm going to go buy a Rivian, mm-hmm. is that we have had Apple CarPlay and Android Car Auto, whatever they're calling it lately, because I think they just changed the name the other day. But it really doesn't do very much. I mean, it does, but it doesn't.
1: Sure.
0: I mean, so like if you're in CarPlay, I mean, you can get your text messages, you can make a phone call, it can give you directions, and you can play our podcast, whatever it may be. But Rivian just pushed out an update that says it is a preview of everything that you need. So that if you get in the car and it goes, it'll say, oh, hi, Andrew.
1: Hi, Rivian.
0: And then it'll say, do you want to pick up that podcast where you left off?
1: Sure.
0: It looks like you haven't had your coffee today.
1: Right.
0: Would you like us to stop?
1: Sure.
0: You are stinky in the car.
1: What? You too? Kim's hacked my Rivian.
0: And it will also put together playlists for you. And I mean, and so, but that's where the future of the car is going.
1: Sure.
0: So that's the only reason why I bring it up.
1: So a company like Apple, they should have this feature in what, 7-12 years?
0: Well, Samsung will have it first.
1: Yeah, obviously. Yeah, that's why I picked on Apple.
0: Poor Tim Cook. Only walking away with, I don't know, $25 billion.
1: Do you think that would get old? Or do you want that type of interaction?
0: I think it will grow.
1: Okay.
0: I think.
1: But for you personally?
0: Yeah, I would like it.
1: Every single time you get in the car, you got to answer 25 questions.
0: Well, I think there's probably a way for you to say, listen, I'm in a bad mood. Just shut up. Okay. And that's just
1: bad mood mode.
0: That's it. Hey, think about all the irreplaceable moments on your computer, your kids' photos, your important records, just years and years of work and countless memories. 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
1: You?
10: I don't have the voice for each of my characters, so I would need to start open auditions for that. And before I do that, I want to have the legality part in place, and that's where I run into a problem.
0: Yeah, see, and you know, we're not lawyers, can't give you legal advice at all. I mean, that's not our game. But I will tell you that, you know, you were talking about open auditions for voices. I don't know if you've ever listened to any of the AI voices, but they're phenomenal.
10: Understood, but AI cannot be a part of this. In the book world that I have been researching, many authors and book companies, when you tell them there's AI, they're a little shy because they don't know if it's, one, authentic
0: original. That's true. But the AI, but the AI voices would just be voicing whatever you have written. But I think you would be remiss in not using artificial intelligence, at least to do a whole bunch of things, to look at the quality of the story, to look at to see what the cadence should be, and if this is something that you could have other people, you'd be like having almost a third party evaluate the viability of this book. There's a prompt called a pre-mortem. Have you ever heard about that?
1: No.
0: A pre-mortem. It comes from Harvard Business School, is that you feed your idea into AI, and we have the pre-mortem quote over, or prompt rather, on our website. So you feed your idea into AI using this pre-mortem quote, basically to say, my business has failed. This was the idea. This was what I was trying to do. So tell me what I could have done differently that would have prevented that failure.
1: And you don't have to be on the brink of failure. You're just doing this to see what improvements you can make, even if it's a successful business.
0: Before you even launch it.
1: Yeah.
0: Okay. So I would do this with your particular book series, and then I'd also look at these AI voices. We use them here for commercials, things like that. You can change the cadence and all kinds of great things like that. But as long as you pay the monthly fee. But if you do want to do open auditions, and if you are looking for voices, there's an organization called Praat, that's praat.org. And just go over there, read their materials. That's where you can start looking at really getting into the legality of different voices. But if you do need a copyright attorney, that's not us.
1: No, absolutely.
0: You need to have somebody who actually knows what they're doing in that regard.
1: I wouldn't even come to us to fight a parking ticket.
0: I think I could do a parking ticket.
1: I wouldn't trust me.
0: I'd put it into chat. 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
8: So she was moving her family from Texas to Spain. 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
8: 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It's called Sail Away. She was featured in Business Insider. 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Do you know what vibe coding is, Andrew?
9: Of course I don't.
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0: Her name is Danielle Crittenden.
2: Okay.
0: She's been a journalist for 30 years. Writing is in the family. Her husband is Atlantic writer David Frum. He's really a great writer, too. They've reported on politics and culture, full range of American life. But on February 16th, 2024, her 32-year-old daughter, Miranda, was found dead in her Brooklyn apartment. Medical complication. And so, being a distraught mother, obviously, she wrote a memoir, Dispatches from Grief, A Mother's Journey Through the Unthinkable. She joins us today to talk about loss and love and something that nobody warned her about, the way that her daughter's devices keep pinging even though she's gone. Welcome, Danielle.
3: Thank you so much for having me.
0: Number one, so sorry for your loss.
3: Thank you.
0: And I assume that writing this was part of you, part of the grieving process, right?
3: I don't know. As you said, I come from a family of journalists, and I was trained originally as a reporter. And I found it was not so much part of the grieving process, but as a writer, something I needed to cover, if that makes sense.
0: No, I can see that.
3: I just began writing notes about, almost like a foreign correspondent from the land of grief. Just, it was so painful and so strange, and our life had been so destroyed and upended. I just started taking down notes, as I would for a news story, and eventually those notes
0: became the
3: book. Got cobbled into a book.
0: So I talked a little bit just about your daughter's devices.
3: Yes.
0: Tell us about that.
3: Well, one of the things, I mean, there are so many aspects of grief that you don't expect. And when you lose a child, it's probably the worst kind of grief you can experience. But, you know, when people used to die, their possessions were fairly physical. You know, they had left files of notes and letters. You had their clothes to deal with, their furniture, whatever, their possessions. But what we found with our daughter, and I'm sure many other, in fact, I know many other people have been in this situation because I get emails from them, that your digital life extends beyond your actual life. And so one of the first problems we had with Miranda's situation was because we didn't know her passwords, and believe me, we tried every conceivable one we could think of, we were not allowed by law to

0: open her iPhone, open her computer, and we had to go seek court orders against Apple you know, AT&T, just to get access. And even then, they allowed, and Google as well, and each one required a separate type of court order. And in the end, Google allowed us access to her photos and just the subject lines of her emails. And AT&T wouldn't open the phone, and Apple wouldn't open the phone. So that's one aspect of it that's very dispiriting. It wasn't about snooping. It was wanting just, she was a writer, you know, we wanted access, okay, of course, to her photos. But just to her writings, to people that needed maybe even to know. Mm-hmm. And then there's just this, what I call digital haunting, or even digital IEDs, because, you know, there are a lot of triggers in grief. And right after she died, for example, after her funeral, I went to the supermarket, and I started walking down the aisles of the supermarket, and I started seeing things I would buy for her when she would come home and visit. Mm-hmm. And I freaked out. I just,
1: for sure,
0: left my cart where it was, and I ran out of the supermarket. And it took me a long time to be able to go back in a supermarket. But these digital IEDs just really come out of nowhere. Like, you open your phone, and there is, in your face, Facebook cheerfully curating a carousel of photos of great times with Miranda. Do you remember where you were in 2018?
1: Yeah, that's tough. Yeah.
0: And I tell you, you just drop to your knees. I mean, even when you think, I'm doing okay. So you're just surrounded and surprised by these, you know, digital age triggers that just, you know, pile on to the already bad enough grief. And, you know, I know they're there, and I would never obviously delete them, but sometimes when you do a random search for something,
2: right,
0: yeah, they come up, and it's just, wow, there's her voice. She's alive again. You know, cue bawling your eyes out.
1: Of course, yeah. Now, for radio, we have to cut this interview off right now because we're just running out of time. So if you'd like to hear the entire call and my conversation with Danielle, which I think you should, make sure that you get the podcast or head over to youtube.com/Kim Komando. 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

0: 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It's called Nana Maxi. 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
7: From ABC News, I'm Dave Packer. An escalation between the U.S. and Cuba. The Justice Department unsealing an indictment against former Cuban President Raul Castro, brother of the late longtime President Fidel Castro. Raul Castro, now 94, charged with murder after the shootdown of two civilian planes out of Florida in 1996. Four people were killed, including three Americans on a humanitarian mission.
8: Tonight, rejoicing in Miami's Cuban community, Little Havana. ABC's Matt Rivers speaking to Lourdes Zayas Bazan, who hasn't been back to Cuba since she fled some 67 years ago.
9: What does this indictment symbolize to you?
10: It's finally a step, a big step for freedom in Cuba.
9: And do you think that you will see government change in Cuba in the near term?
10: Hopefully, yes.
8: Tonight, President Trump signaling change is at hand.
7: ABC's Pierre Thomas. Two police officers who defended the U.S. Capitol during the January 6 attack are suing to stop the creation of President Trump's nearly $1.8 billion anti-weaponization fund, calling it the most brazen act of presidential corruption this century.
11: Maryland Congressman Jamie Raskin, the top Democrat on the House Judiciary Committee, now has a bill which would bar the payments and prohibit what he calls future presidential slush funds. In the Senate, Majority Leader John Thune has said he's not a fan of the fund. But whether lawmakers in both houses can channel their opposition into a measure that can become a law is very much an open question.
7: ABC Stephen Portnoy. Near Simi Valley, outside of Los Angeles, firefighters continue to work to contain the fast-moving Sandy fires that rips through the mountains. ABC's Leo Stallworth is there.
12: Flames racing down hillsides above neighborhoods as firefighters battle the blaze from the ground and air. Crews say containment has now increased to 15%. Assigned firefighters are beginning to gain some ground after strong winds fueled explosive fire growth.
7: Hundreds of flights at New York's LaGuardia canceled after a sinkhole opened on the runway. 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
6: From ABC News, I'm Dave Packer. A deadly hazmat emergency tonight in New Mexico, east of Albuquerque. ABC's Trevor Ault with the latest.
7: Emergency crews arrived at a home there and found 4 people unresponsive. 3 of them are now dead. Then the first responders started falling ill. About 24 people exposed to an unknown substance, many of them experiencing dizziness and nausea. They were all taken to the hospital for decontamination, and now 3 of them have been admitted. Right now, there are hazmat teams there at the house as authorities are racing to try to figure out what this unknown substance even is.
6: Cuba warning of fierce resistance to any U.S. military actions after the Justice Department unsealed an indictment against former Cuban President Raul Castro, charged with murder after the shoot down of 2 civilian planes out of Florida back in 1996.
8: Cuba's government calling the indictment a farce based on lies to justify military aggression. Earlier this month in Havana, Cuban's foreign minister telling our Whit Johnson that if the U.S. attacks Cuba, it could lead to a bloodbath.
6: ABC's Pierre Thomas. An IRS settlement gives President Trump's Justice Department a nearly $1.8 billion trust that could be tapped by those who claim they were wronged by federal law enforcement, including Trump allies and January 6 Capitol attackers.
9: Acting Attorney General Todd Bland, Trump's former personal attorney who orchestrated the agreement, grilled on Capitol Hill.
10: Will individuals who assaulted Capitol Hill police officers be eligible for this fund?
11: Well, as it makes plain, anybody is...
10: Just let me know if they're eligible for the fund.
11: As was made plain yesterday, anybody in this country is eligible to apply if they believe they are victim weaponization.
9: Democrats arguing it's a slush fund for Trump supporters.
6: ABC's Mary Bruce. Dozens of delays coming out of LaGuardia International Airport tonight after a sinkhole opened up on one of the airport's runways, and with planes being diverted to nearby Newark, that airport's tower says they're experiencing gridlock. You're listening to ABC News.
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5: Somebody on the text line asked, what is Mary Kay's stock price now? Good question. Doing a little crack research here on the break. Mary Kay, here are the numbers. When Mary Kay died in 2001, her estimated net worth was $98 million. Two-thirds of that was from the fortune she held with the stock, the Mary Kay stock. She started this investment in 1963 with a $5,000 initial investment because the company, after the company went private in the 1980s through a leveraged buyout, it is no longer has a stock price. It's taken off. It has gone private. So the numbers are hard to find in terms of how much sales they have now. However, according to the Wall Street Journal, there are approximately 3.5 million Mary Kay salesmen in the world. Think about that for a second. That is some story. She was married seven times, but it sounds like she would have been a hoot to know, right? Unbelievable. Mary Kay, when she passed away in 2001, worth $98 million. And really, I mean, imagine how many women's lives she's changed. Women, right? Unbelievable. Women who were stuck in bad marriages or stuck with all sorts of single moms and kids and, right, be able to sort of make some money and get out from under the situation they were in. Pretty extraordinary how one woman changed the lives of so many women. The book was called Selling Opportunity. Mary Lisa Gervais was our guest. All right, stay right there. We got open phones straight ahead. We'll take all comers. Our executive director tonight is Alex Hinton. Our engineer tonight is Richard Good. I'm McGraw-Milhaven. This is America at Night on Westwood One.
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11: From ABC News, I'm Dave Packer. Two police officers who fought off the mob on January 6 filing a lawsuit against the Trump administration trying to block the $1.8 billion fund made up of taxpayer money that could soon hand out payments to their attackers. ABC News Chief White House Correspondent Mary Bruce.
12: Trump insists the fund is needed to help people he claims were mistreated by the Biden Justice Department.
13: People were destroyed. They went to jail. Their families were ruined.
12: But on Capitol Hill, outrage among a growing number of Republicans rejecting the idea of taxpayer payouts to rioters.
11: The Justice Department Wednesday charged former Cuban President Raul Castro with murder over his alleged role in shooting down two planes that were carrying humanitarian aid in 1996. Castro is still in Cuba. Acting Attorney General Todd Blanche.
14: We didn't indict. This isn't a show indictment. This is an indictment because we expect that there was a warrant issued for his arrest. So we expect that he will show up here by his own will or by another way.
11: With millions traveling for the Memorial Day weekend, a major disruption at one of America's busiest airports in New York City, delays and cancellations cascading across the region. It all started when a sinkhole opened up on a runway at LaGuardia Airport. ABC's Will Reeve.
15: More than 200 flights canceled, hundreds more delayed, shutting down one of LaGuardia's two runways for hours.
16: Ground, what happened to the runway 422?
17: There's a sinkhole.
18: Airport officials say they found the sinkhole at 11 a.m. during routine airfield inspection and immediately closed the runway for emergency repairs.
11: And with planes being diverted to nearby Newark, that airport's tower calling the situation there gridlock. Elon Musk led rocket and satellite company SpaceX Wednesday filing for an initial public offering, paving the way for what will likely be the biggest IPO ever. 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
2: New details on the background of the suspected San Diego shooters. According to sources speaking to ABC News early last year in Chula Vista outside of San Diego, they spoke with one of 2 shooters, Caleb Vasquez, after somebody knew him, contacted police out of concern he was interested in extremist ideology and mass casualty attacks. Police reviewed his social media and found neo-Nazi rhetoric, but did not feel there was enough evidence at that time to make an arrest. Emergency teams in New Mexico say 3 people are dead and over a dozen first responders are being treated after a call to a home east of Albuquerque. ABC's Alex Stone has more.
3: New Mexico State Police say 3 of 4 people who were found inside of the home unresponsive have now died in what is believed to have been a drug overdose. But during the response, 18 first responders were exposed to that substance and had symptoms, and they were quarantined. 2 of the first responders have been listed in serious condition. Teams are working to identify the substance. Investigators do not believe the threat of it is airborne, and they're telling the local community that there is no threat. Alex Stone, ABC News.
2: Carbon monoxide and natural gas have both been ruled out. And finally, Tennessee officials have agreed to pay a retired police officer $836,000 after he was arrested and jailed for more than a month after posting on social media following conservative activist Charlie Kirk's death. Dave Packer, ABC News.
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0: I love that clarinet right there. All right, there you go. It's Wednesday night. Thanks for joining us here. The show is called America at Night because that's what we do every night. It's America at Night. We try and have a diverse array of topics and guests and opinions and voices and places and things, and that's what makes it so much fun. So we thank you from the bottom of our microphone for all the things you let us bring you each and every night. And who knew, right? Mary Kay Cosmetics. What a story. Okay, phone numbers are as follows. 1-844-2-McGraw. 1-844-262-4729. Some news tonight. It looks like President Trump's ballroom will not be funded, not be getting any taxpayer money. Senate Republicans today indicated that they do not have the votes. Interesting. There are a number of Republicans who are balking at the funds that are going to be needed. North Carolina Senator Tom Tillis said Republicans do not have the votes to pass the funding. He said it shouldn't be never conflated with other legitimate Secret Service needs because it's just giving everyone a $1 billion ballroom, and that is a bad idea. Senate Majority Leader John Thune acknowledged that, yeah, he's having a hard time finding the votes. So that's really interesting. Republicans, some of them anyway, standing up to President Trump. Now, what does that do for the arch? President Trump and his administration thinks that they don't need congressional authorization for the arch because they are looking at a authorization that was authorized in 1924. Administration officials have cited a 1924 report, this is from the Washington Post, by a federal commission charged with designing the Arlington Memorial Bridge. The report called for building a pair of 166-foot-tall columns surrounded by statues on Columbia Island that would frame the nearby Lincoln Memorial. Congress formally ratified the commission's report in 1925, and the Memorial Bridge was to be built. However, the columns were not constructed, and the Trump officials are arguing today that that building should be built. And so it was already authorized by Congress. We'll see how all that plays out, but got to hand it to the Trump administration, man. They go to the back of the playbook, don't they? All right, phone numbers are as follows. 1-844-2-McGraw. 1-844-262-4729. Those are the phone numbers. Also, apparently, according to the Wall Street Journal tonight, President Trump and Benjamin Netanyahu, I should say Prime Minister Benjamin Netanyahu, held a somewhat contentious phone call today. People familiar with the matter told the Wall Street Journal. Netanyahu upset with Trump trying to end the hostilities with Iran. Israel has long expressed skepticism that Iran would abide by any agreements. That has been my whole contention. Why do we somehow trust Iran to somehow agree to whatever agreement they agree to? If we were convinced they were going to drop an atomic bomb, why would we trust them to why would we trust them to be people of their word? So that's sort of my contention. Why are we trying to cut a deal with people we don't trust? But so that's some of the news stories that are out there. 1-844-2-McGraw, 1-844-262-4729. Now, look, last night was, I can't stop thinking about that tail of the dragon we talked about last night, that road right there off of the Great Smoky Mountain National Park. 11-mile road with 311 switchbacks. We talked about it today a couple of times. I was just, that is some story we got last night. And that's what makes open phones so much fun. You never know where the conversation is going to turn. You never know who's listening. So feel free to call in, chime in. First-time callers, we love you. We just passed the time. Late night radio at its best. 1-844-2-McGraw. to McGraw or 1-844-262-4729. Let's go to Gil in San Antonio. Gil, welcome to America at Night. Gil, are you there? Gil's on line two. There we go. Let's try
1: Hello.
0: Hi, Gil. Welcome to the show.
1: Yes. Can you hear me now?
0: I can hear you loud and clear, my friend.
1: Okay. I voted today for Senator Cornyn. We have early voting going on.
0: Yeah.
1: I think he's going to win. I'll tell you why. He's been in the Senate for a long time. He has seniority. He was the number two pick to replace the Senate Majority Leader. Mr. Thune got it, but Mr.
0: Right.
1: Cornyn was the second pick of the Senate Republican. From what I could gather, talking to people I know here, he's pretty popular. There's a certain power that comes with incumbency, and I'm predicting that he's going to win. I don't think President Trump's endorsement of his opponent is going to make that much difference in this particular race, but we'll see.
0: Why didn't you listen to Donald Trump? Why did you defy Donald Trump and go with John Cornyn?
1: As my father once told me, once you're free white in 21, you can pretty much do what you want. And
0: I'm not saying you had to. I was just saying I people always wonder how much those political endorsements, how much sway they carry. And you know, for Thomas Massie, it was the demise of Thomas Massie. I wonder how many people in Texas are going to listen to President Trump and follow with his endorsement.
1: Well, Mr. Massie was guilty of not being 110% supportive of President Trump. Senator Cornyn and Mr. Trump have had issues that they which they disagree, but never openly hostile to each other. But I have a Mary Kay story for you.
0: Okay, good. One. Give me your Mary Kay story.
1: Okay. You know that up until almost 2 years ago, I was living in the Philippines. And the ambassador to the Philippines from the United States, who is a friend, her name is Mary Kay Carlson. And she just got one of the trappings of the ambassadorship. It was a brand new bulletproof Cadillac limousine, similar to the ones you see in the motorcades in the state. That goes back, I don't think you do this, but there was an attempt to bomb a Barack Obama motorcade when he was in the Philippines some years ago. It probably comes out of that. But I was talking to the ambassador and complimenting her on her car, and I said, but I was under the impression that all Mary Kay Cadillacs are pink, Your Excellency. She thought that was pretty funny. But
0: Gil, making a funny. Good stuff. 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All right, Gil, I got to move on. 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
1: Unfortunately,
0: I don't enjoy everything for them either.
1: Yeah, unfortunately, they're not the ones in charge. It's the hardliners who are in charge. But no, that's another good point. Nick in Chicago, thanks for listening, as always. 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Nick, first-time caller. We love that, too. Love our first-time callers coming out of Chicago. 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America at Night, back in a moment.
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1: 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That's 844-2-McGraw.
2: All right. Yeah, you betcha. 1-844-2-McGraw. 1-844-262-4729. Paul and Boise. Paul and Boise, welcome to America at Night. Paul and Boise. That's line one. Paul and Boise. Let's try that again. All right. Let's pass on. Let's move to Tony in Montreal. Tony, you're on America at Night.
3: How you doing, man?
2: How you doing, buddy?
3: I'm doing okay. Just following the NHL playoffs, and my friend John Tortorella is still winning. So they won tonight in a tight game, and I'm predicting Vegas-Montreal for the finals. So it might be quite an interesting thing.
2: Hold on a second. Hey, real quick, let me ask you this. Because I'm not as big of a hockey fan as you are. The Golden Knights, they moved from Phoenix, right?
3: No, that's Utah.
2: Oh, Utah. Okay, never mind. Where did the Golden Knights come from?
3: They were just a franchise that was granted a...
2: It was an expansion franchise? Oh, okay.
3: Expansion franchise, but you mentioned Utah, and the coach, the Utah head coach is Danny Taillon. And that gentleman I met in 2018 at the Moncton Quebec Major Junior draft of players in the midget AAA level in Quebec. That means 15 and 16-year-olds that get drafted into the Quebec Major Junior. And I met a really nice guy. This guy was the head coach of the Rouyn-Noranda Wolves. And, I thought he was a great guy. And I thought that the organization is way up there in the north of Quebec. But he was the head coach of the junior national team, and the guys that I was advising at the time, a guy by the name of Jordan Durand, I said, you should be going up to there because I think the ownership is solid. They own a mine, and they have a lot of money, and it's a great franchise. It's big in that town, Rouyn-Noranda. You can look it up. It's way up there. And I said, this coach has got potential, and if you go along with him for 4 years, he'll take you to the NHL.
2: No, you can spot talent, can't you?
3: Well, yeah. Anyway, the gentleman ended up coaching with Patrick Roy in Colorado as an assistant, and eventually was named head coach of Utah. And I always follow guys that I meet, through the years and different things. But he unfortunately, the player I was representing at the time, he couldn't handle being isolated up there and ended up organizing a trade to a town called Shawinigan, Quebec. And that's where he played. So,
2: I love him.
3: I was just thinking today, there's so much animosity towards anybody in politics. You got to be almost perfect. Like McGraw, you have to be perfect on the radio or someone's going to be annoyed with you in Shawinigan, Quebec.
2: That's that is
3: listening
2: true.
3: To you tonight, So I don't know if there's a winning way or not through this issue with Iran, but just so your listeners understand, up in Canada, we pay about $9 a gallon Canadian for gas. That changed, my consumption went from about $20 a day to double and even greater. So we have all kinds of oil. Like I've already mentioned to you, we have like 140 years of production in Alberta at 4.1 billion, a million, 4.1 million barrels a day. And we have also Hibernia and Newfoundland, which is another 120 years. The problem is, we think that we can only get oil from Iran and Saudi Arabia. Obviously, the greatest producers are Venezuela, Iran, Saudi Arabia, and Canada. But, you know, for some reason, Canadian politicians and American politicians don't get along. Imagine if they get along. Imagine if we didn't have to always deal with environmental issues first. And
2: well,
3: remember,
2: I don't know. Hold on a second. I don't know. Different oil goes for different things, right? I mean, there's some. There's West Texas crude. There's sweet crude. There's, you know, all different types of oil, and not necessarily the oil that can. I don't know much about oil, but right. I mean, if isn't there a pipeline from Canada in, right? I mean, some of their oil is going on the open market, is it not?
3: Yeah, so what you're talking about, we talked about this once before. Our crude from the tar sands or in Alberta is highly charged with sulfur, but it's easily dealt with in Texas, and that's where a majority of it was carried by pipeline, and that originally was the intent, was to continue that pipeline. I'm not sure 100% if that pipeline is finished. It was supposed to go through Dakota, et cetera. And I just want to say this about environmentalism.
2: Yeah, real
3: I'm
2: quick.
3: For environmentalism.
2: Make your point.
3: I'm for environmentalism.
2: Go ahead.
3: But yeah. Patrick Moore, the former head of Greenpeace, said that when Greenpeace became politicized and was dealing only with one issue, which was environmentalism. It used to be we're saving the whales. Now it became another agenda mixed with other ideologies. But he says, I believe in sustainability. We should be protecting people, which is society, environment, and commerce. And they have to be measured equally so that we go forward. And I think that's the issue right now. We're stuck in wars over oil, and we're not dealing with those three issues. Anyway, that's what I wanted to talk about tonight.
2: Tony, thanks for the phone call. David in San Francisco, you're on America at Night.
4: Well, thanks, McGraw. Yeah, I'm glad I followed him. That ancient tar sands, that stuff is only, I don't know, 1.5 million years old, and it's filled with all sorts of sand and sludge, and it's really nasty, and they have to add water and add water and add water in order to pump this sludge all the way down to Texas where they refine it. And then Texas wants to get rid of their environmental laws, so you send this sludge to Texas, and then they don't want environmental laws. It's a talk about a losing self-preservation. It's bizarre. I'm glad I followed him because he was talking about the animosity in politics. The Chemical Safety Board is now being entirely cut out of the U.S. budget. You know, this could be anything. You know, you could have whether a factory discharging things, whether it's plastics, the microplastics.
2: Okay.
4: Chemical Safety Board is being entirely cut.
2: Yeah.
4: And there's no logic to doing that. It's as if we're going to start. We used to be one of the most intelligent countries in the world, and then all of a sudden we're going to throw away the Chemical Safety Board.
2: Well, David. The problem with America is that we're getting our news from social media. And the problem with America is that social media is filled with our enemies. And people who have agendas, and Russian bots, and Iranian bots, and Chinese people who are trying to manipulate our brain and trying to dumb us down. That's the problem. We choose not to do anything about it. Our elected officials choose to keep us at each other's throats because that's good for them. And they are allowing our adversaries to infect our brains. And unfortunately, there's not much we can do about it because you can shut off social media. You and I can,
4: well,
2: but other people get addicted to it, and they go down a rabbit hole, and all of a sudden they become radicalized, and they shoot up a poor, innocent mosque in San Diego.
4: Well, there's a famous old problem. It was called the strategy of tension. You know, Adolf Hitler came to power using the strategy of tension. They intentionally tweaked people every day, every day, every day. And this was before they had radio, but they basically used sound trucks. You know, they used broadsheets and handouts and handbills and things like that. This was before television. And they were, the strategy of tension was always causing some sort of thing that would build up and build up and build up and cause people to go nuts. And so Paul Manafort and Roger Stone are famous for using the strategy of tension. And, of course, they're, the Project 2025 crowd are doing it to this minute.
2: Okay.
4: But this idea of
2: David, I got to go. David, I got to go. I don't want you to filibuster. It's a conversation. Thanks for the phone call. Catherine in Vancouver, welcome to America at Night.
5: Hey, I had an idea.
2: Oh, all right.
5: you know, you guys, you mentioned you had need of funding for the arch.
2: President Trump needs funding for the arch in Washington, D.C., yes.
5: Well, you know what he could do?
2: What could he do?
5: You know how many I don't know how many McDonald's you have there, but you know how many arches McDonald's owns? Maybe he could cozy up to somebody there.
2: Let me take one of the arches. Oh, there's an idea. Catherine, joke teller.
5: He could
2: good
5: be
2: work.
5: Nice, you know. He could be nice, you know. Maybe you could do something on the radio here. You can be nice, too, and you can...
2: Millions and millions served. I hear you. Catherine, thanks for the phone call. Appreciate it, as always. 1-844-2-McGraw, 1-844-262-4729. You know how we used to talk about how people in a madrasa who has been radicalized to, you know, carry a suicide bomb and blow up a bus or a sidewalk in somewhere, right? Now... That's happening here in America. These school shootings, these shootings at these religious buildings, these institutions of faith. These people have been radicalized. They go online. They go down a rabbit hole. The algorithms are such that they just keep feeding and feeding the anger. And all of a sudden, they wake up one day and they're angry, and they don't know why or. How come or how they got that way? Then they meet somebody else who's equally as radicalized, and they somehow convince themselves that going into a mosque and shooting innocent children makes sense to them. The formula's written. It's out there. It happens all the time. And then people want to know, how could this happen? What do you mean, how could this happen? The playbook's been written. And, you know, in 2 weeks from now, when somebody else goes in and shoots up a religious institution, and we're going to scratch our heads and wonder why. And 2 weeks after that, when somebody goes in and shoots up a school, and right? I mean, it's we are being destroyed with our own technology. That's my humble opinion. But what do I know? Ramin in Oakland, California. Ramin, welcome to America at Night. Ramin, are you there?
6: Yes, hello.
2: Hello. Welcome to America at Night.
6: Oh, hello. I just wanted to say thank you for keeping free speech alive. Your show reminds me of when they were playing Alan Combs on Fox Radio when Hillary Clinton and Trump were going through elections. And there was this guy I heard on the radio similar to you because he had open lines all across America. His name was Alan Combs, and he was like a progressive Jew, and he had a really great talk show. This was a few years ago, and unfortunately, he passed away all of a sudden, but it was on Fox Radio talk show here in the Bay Area. I live across San Francisco and Oakland. However, I did meet David in San Francisco. Hi, David. I tried to share an office with him, but he is good with those I always told him to get to the point. He's good with the run on filibusters, as you said. So good job controlling him. Otherwise, it was sort of tough to share an office with him. But I just want to say I'm your age almost 60. So I saw in the dictionary the word sexagenarian means people in their 60s. So maybe I'll get some action finally in my life.
2: Ramin, thank you very much. Hold on.
6: Any questions?
2: Yeah. Okay. Do you have a question? I'm sorry.
6: Well,
2: I missed
6: just
2: it.
6: I wanted to say that Iran, that we broke off negotiations twice in a row and we attacked Iran while during negotiations. And before they had a fatwa, the Ayatollah had a fatwa against the nuclear bomb. And Iran went through really intrusive inspections. They agreed to it all and Trump tore it up. So I think you're mistaking that you say you can't trust them. They were going through negotiations and we're the ones who tore it up and broke, you know.
2: Ramin, I thank you first of all for the phone call. I got to go because I'm short on time. I didn't necessarily say I agree with them or trust them or not. There are Americans who say we can't trust them, and so if you can't trust somebody, why would you cut a deal with them? Maybe it's a nuance. Maybe it's not. We did have a deal with them with Obama. A lot of people didn't like that deal. We backed out of that deal. They ultimately went on to continue to enrich uranium, and we all know the history about how we got here. Thank you for the phone call. Alan Combs, I had a chance to meet Alan Combs, a very nice man. If you remember, Alan Combs and Sean Hannity did a TV show together on Fox News for years and years and years, right? Hannity and Combs? Was it Hannity and Combs? Yeah, Hannity and Combs. And then they split up for whatever reason. I actually liked that show. It was a liberal and a conservative, and they sort of debated things back and forth. And then, yeah, he did Fox Radio for a while, and then died, I believe, in 2016, 17, 18, sort of right in there. But, yeah, Alan Combs, a true radio giant. Thanks for the phone call. We'll wrap things up in a minute. America at Night, back in a moment.
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3: All right. We are about done. We'll leave you with this. We should have this segment once a night. News stories I don't understand. News stories I don't understand. You know what I don't understand? Spencer Pratt as mayor of Los Angeles. And why is he getting so much attention? What? He was a reality show star. He was like a bad guy on a reality show star. What's the point? Why is he garnering so much attention? News stories I truly, honestly do not understand. Why is the mayor's race of Los Angeles the biggest story going on in the country when the Strait of Hormuz is closed, gas prices at $4? The mayor, who's going to be mayor of Los Angeles, Spencer Pratt, former reality show star, is somehow the biggest news story in the country. I don't get it. That's going to do it for us tonight. Come back tomorrow night. As always, we'll have a whole new show for you tomorrow night. Our executive director is Alex Hinton. Our engineer tonight is Richard Good. I'm McGraw-Milhaven. This is America at Night on Westwood One.

0: Is your wife a summer martyr? You know the type. It's 95 degrees. She's glistening like a glazed donut, but she refuses to turn on the AC because, quote, it costs too much. You ask, honey, you okay? She says, I'm fine. She's not fine. Well, good news, brave husband. 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
3: From ABC News, I'm Dave Packer, Raul Castro indicted. The U.S. Justice Department announcing charges against the 94-year-old former Cuban president over his alleged role in the 1996 shooting of an aircraft delivering humanitarian aid. Acting Attorney General Todd Blanche.
4: For the first time in nearly 70 years, senior leadership of the Cuban regime has been charged in this country, in the United States of America, for acts of violence resulting in the deaths of American citizens. Nations and their leaders cannot be permitted to target Americans.
3: Blanche saying Castro will, quote, show up here by his own will or by another way. They fought off the January 6 rioters. Now two police officers are filing a lawsuit against the Trump administration, trying to block the $1.8 billion fund made up of taxpayer money that could soon hand out payments to their attackers. One of those officers, D.C. Metro Police Officer Daniel Hodges, asked what kind of message fund sends.
5: It sends that if you commit violence in Donald Trump's name, that you will be protected legally, you will be rewarded financially. And that is his way of keeping these people on retainer for the next time he wants to influence the course of history with mass violence.
3: ABC's Mary Bruce.
6: Even Senate Republican leader John Thune says he's, quote, not a big fan of the fund.
7: There are and will be continue to be a lot of questions around that the administration is going to have to answer.
3: A deadly hazmat emergency Wednesday night in New Mexico, east of Albuquerque. Emergency crews arrived at a home there and found four people unresponsive.
8: Be advised, looks like we have three patients at this time. Two of them may not be breathing.
3: That from Broadcastify, three of them now dead, and then the first responders started falling ill. Carbon monoxide and natural gas have been ruled out. You're listening to ABC News.
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2: Firefighters in Southern California working to combat several wildfires outside of Los Angeles. ABC's Alex Stone.
3: For several days, wildfires have been burning around Southern California in windy and dry weather, but containment numbers are rising and the weather is expected to change for the better by Thursday, which should calm the fires way down. The fire of main focus is in Simi Valley. 43,000 people are under evacuation orders. One home has been destroyed. Firefighters say they are making progress.
2: A former Democratic heavyweight from Massachusetts has passed away. ABC's Stephen Portnoy.
4: Outspoken, pugnacious, and extremely colorful, Barney Frank once said this to an activist critical of the Obama administration.
5: Ma'am, trying to have a conversation with you would be like trying to argue with a dining room table. I have no interest in doing it.
4: As chair of the House Financial Services Committee during the Great Recession, Frank authored the key banking reforms that became known as the Dodd-Frank Act. In 1987, he became the first member of Congress to voluntarily come out as gay. He retired in 2013 after 16 terms in the House. Stephen Portnoy, ABC News, Washington.
2: Indiana prosecutors are looking into the circumstances of a 75-year-old woman's death inside of a Tim Hortons coffee shop Tuesday after she reportedly got into a physical altercation with an employee and was later found unresponsive. The cause of death remains pending, and the Allen County Prosecutor's Office says no decisions have been made on possible criminal charges for anyone involved. Dave Packer, ABC News.
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1: And I wanted to talk to you anyway about the UFO reports, what you think of them.
2: The best thing about it is it's really exciting. We got complete vindication because basically what happened was is the government admitted that we don't know what these spots, these objects, these bright lights are, but basically you can help the government because the thing we're finding out is the government's not that bright and they need our help. So that's where Coast to Coast AM comes in and George Norrie comes in. Because you're going to have people on here that will give the government investigators an idea where to look, how to look, and what to look for. So it really does a lot of validation of the history of this show. And this is a huge step forward to getting to the truth. Because for the first time, we have the U.S. government admitting that there's something to this. Really admitting there's something to this. And that's the big step for all of us.
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3: Artists often find inspiration for songs in odd places. For Steve Miller, the idea for the Joker came to him on the hood of a car during a moonlit party.
4: The thing I think about the Joker was that was my first number one hit single. I was at a party, it was about midnight. I was on the hood of a car. I had little parts and pieces of it and was working on it. And it was kind of a full moon out. It was a pretty funny kind of night. And it all came together that night and recorded it a few weeks later.
3: You know those lines about peaches and trees? He borrowed those from a 1953 song called Lovey Dovey by the Clovers.

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2: What's your gut tell you about disclosure? 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
3: In my opinion, disclosure is not going to happen, George, and here's why. They've released task force after task force since Roswell that never tell us anything. They never give us full access. But do I think disclosure is ever going to come from a government source? No. And if it does, it'll be some type of faked event. Like, look here, we're orchestrating something for you to see. But that's not what's really going on.
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3: From ABC News, I'm Dave Packer. Two police officers who fought off the mob on January 6 filing a lawsuit against the Trump administration, trying to block the $1.8 billion fund made up of taxpayer money that could soon hand out payments to their attackers. ABC News Chief White House Correspondent Mary Bruce.
4: Trump insists the fund is needed to help people he claims were mistreated by the Biden Justice Department.
5: People were destroyed. They went to jail. Their families were ruined.
4: But on Capitol Hill, outrage among a growing number of Republicans, rejecting the idea of taxpayer payouts to rioters.
3: The Justice Department Wednesday charged former Cuban President Raul Castro with murder over his alleged role in shooting down two planes that were carrying humanitarian aid in 1996. Castro is still in Cuba. Acting Attorney General Todd Blanche.
6: We didn't indict. This isn't a show indictment. This is an indictment because we expect that there was a warrant issued for his arrest. So we expect that he will show up here by his own will or by another way.
3: With millions traveling for the Memorial Day weekend, a major disruption at one of America's busiest airports in New York City, delays and cancellations cascading across the region. It all started when a sinkhole opened up on a runway at LaGuardia Airport. ABC's Will Reeve.
7: More than 200 flights canceled, hundreds more delayed, shutting down one of LaGuardia's two runways for hours.
8: Ground, what happened to the runway 422?
9: There's a sinkhole.
10: Airport officials say they found the sinkhole at 11 a.m. during routine airfield inspection and immediately closed the runway for emergency repairs.
3: And with planes being diverted to nearby Newark, that airport's tower calling the situation there gridlock. Elon Musk-led rocket and satellite company SpaceX Wednesday filing for an initial public offering, paving the way for what will likely be the biggest IPO ever. 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
2: New details on the background of the suspected San Diego shooters. According to sources speaking to ABC News early last year, in Chula Vista outside of San Diego, they spoke with one of two shooters, Caleb Vasquez, after somebody knew him, contacted police out of concern he was interested in extremist ideology and mass casualty attacks. Police reviewed his social media and found neo-Nazi rhetoric, but did not feel there was enough evidence at that time to make an arrest. Emergency teams in New Mexico say 3 people are dead and over a dozen first responders are being treated after a call to a home east of Albuquerque. ABC's Alex Stone has more.
3: New Mexico State Police say 3 of 4 people who were found inside of the home unresponsive have now died in what is believed to have been a drug overdose. But during the response, 18 first responders were exposed to that substance and had symptoms and they were quarantined. 2 of the first responders have been listed in serious condition. Teams are working to identify the substance. Investigators do not believe the threat of it is airborne, and they're telling the local community that there is no threat. Alex Stone, ABC News.
2: Carbon monoxide and natural gas have both been ruled out. And finally, Tennessee officials have agreed to pay a retired police officer $836,000 after he was arrested and jailed for more than a month after posting on social media following conservative activist Charlie Kirk's death. Dave Packer, ABC News.
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1: And I wanted to talk to you anyway about the UFO reports, what you think of them.
2: The best thing about it is it's really exciting. We got complete vindication because basically what happened was is the government admitted that we don't know what these spots, these objects, these bright lights are, but basically you can help the government because the thing we're finding out is government's not that bright and they need our help. So that's where Coast to Coast AM comes in and George Norrie comes in. Because you're going to have people on here that will give the government investigators an idea where to look, how to look, and what to look for. So it really does a lot of validation of the history of this show. And this is a huge step forward to getting to the truth. Because for the first time, we have the U.S. government admitting that there's something to this. Really admitting there's something to this. And that's the big step for all of us.
3: Hey, I'm Ty Pennington with another one of Ty's tips. 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If you have a full or queen-size bed, you can fill the mantle opening with decoration, like an upholstered panel, fabric curtain, or even plywood covered in wallpaper. 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Be sure to screw into the wall studs, but if the stud isn't where it needs to be, well, install a ledger board and attach the mantle to that. Or use a French cleat. It's French, but it does work.
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1: What's your gut tell you about disclosure? 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
4: In my opinion, disclosure is not going to happen, George, and here's why. They've released task force after task force since Roswell that never tell us anything. They never give us full access. But do I think disclosure is ever going to come from a government source? No. And if it does, it'll be some type of faked event. Like, look here, we're orchestrating something for you to see. But that's not what's really going on.
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0: some music doesn't just stand the test of time, it defines it. 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You know it the second it starts. That groove, that Hammond B3, that's Booker T. From collaborations with legends like Otis Redding, Sam and Dave, Bob Dylan and Willie Nelson, to stages around the world, his sound is timeless. Don't miss Booker T. Jones, Friday, June 5th at 8 p.m. at the Center for the Arts. 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
3: From ABC News, I'm Dave Packer. A deadly hazmat emergency tonight in New Mexico, east of Albuquerque. ABC's Trevor Ault with the latest.
4: Emergency crews arrived at a home there and found four people unresponsive. Three of them are now dead. Then the first responders started falling ill. About two dozen people exposed to an unknown substance, many of them experiencing dizziness and nausea. They were all taken to the hospital for decontamination, and now three of them have been admitted. Right now, there are hazmat teams there at the house as authorities are racing to try to figure out what this unknown substance even is.
3: Cuba warning a fierce resistance to any U.S. military actions after the Justice Department unsealed an indictment against former Cuban President Raul Castro, charged with murder after the shoot down of two civilian planes out of Florida back in 1996.
5: Cuba's government calling the indictment a farce based on lies to justify military aggression. Earlier this month in Havana, Cuban's foreign minister telling our Whit Johnson that if the U.S. attacks Cuba, it could lead to a bloodbath.
3: ABC's Pierre Thomas. An IRS settlement gives President Trump's Justice Department a nearly $1.8 billion trust that could be tapped by those who claim they were wronged by federal law enforcement, including Trump allies and January 6th Capitol attackers.
6: Acting Attorney General Todd Bland, Trump's former personal attorney, who orchestrated the agreement, grilled on Capitol Hill.
7: Will individuals who assaulted Capitol Hill police officers be eligible for this fund?
8: Well, as it makes plain, anybody is...
7: Just let me know if they're eligible for the fund.
8: As was made plain yesterday, anybody in this country is eligible to apply if they believe they are victim weaponization.
6: Democrats arguing it's a slush fund for Trump supporters.
3: ABC's Mary Bruce. Dozens of delays coming out of LaGuardia International Airport tonight after a sinkhole opened up on one of the airport's runways, and with planes being diverted to nearby Newark, that airport's tower says they're experiencing gridlock. You're listening to ABC News.
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3: Outside of Los Angeles, firefighters working to contain several wildfires in the area. Right to ABC's Alex Stone.
11: None of the fires has been unusually destructive to neighborhoods. A fire of main concern right now is in Simi Valley that has 43,000 people under evacuation orders. It's destroyed one home, and that was on Monday when the home burned. Since then, none has burned. But this is early in the season for Southern California, and it could be a sign of what's to come. The worst of the fire season in Southern California is usually from about October to December.
3: Harvard students will have to work harder to achieve an average of an A. ABC's Chuck Sievertson.
12: Harvard's faculty voted 458 to 201 for the A cap. It also approved a measure to use average percentile rankings rather than grade point averages to determine internal awards and honors. But faculty rejected the proposal's third plank, which would have allowed courses to petition to opt out of the ACAP if they were graded on an unsatisfactory, satisfactory, and satisfactory plus basis. A February survey showed nearly 85% of students opposed the cap.
3: Weeks after a viral video showed a humanoid robot attempting to board a Southwest jet, the airline unveiled a new policy that any robot designed to resemble or imitate human or animal appearance, movement, or behavior is banned from their airplanes over concerns for its battery size. Artificial intelligence superpower NVIDIA beating earnings expectations in the first quarter, clocking in more than $81 billion in sales. Dave Packer, ABC News.
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1: And I wanted to talk to you anyway about the UFO reports, what you think of them.
2: The best thing about it is it's really exciting. We got complete vindication because basically what happened was is the government admitted that we don't know what these spots, these objects, these bright lights are, but basically you can help the government because the thing we're finding out is government's not that bright and they need our help. So that's where Coast to Coast AM comes in and George Norrie comes in. Because you're going to have people on here that will give the government investigators an idea where to look, how to look, and what to look for. So it really does a lot of validation of the history of this show, and this is a huge step forward to getting to the truth, because for the first time, we have the U.S. government admitting that there's something to this, really admitting there's something to this, and that's a big step for all of us.
3: Hello, everybody. I'm Tony Tantillo, your fresh grocer, and today's tip of the day, sugar pie pumpkins. If you want to make a wonderful pumpkin pie or a wonderful pumpkin soup, the sugar pie pumpkin is the kind to use. 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
1: What's your gut tell you about disclosure? Is it going to happen?
5: In my opinion, disclosure is not going to happen, George, and here's why. They've released task force after task force since Roswell that never tell us anything and never give us full access. But do I think disclosure is ever going to come from a government source? No. And if it does, it'll be some type of faked event. Like, look here, we're orchestrating something for you to see, but that's not what's really going on.
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1: Bad news. That darn wolf huffed and puffed and blew my house down. Again. But I also have some good news. Hi, it's Barbara Spenhardt with another compelling episode of Community Calendar. And the good news is that I can get some advice about my potential future house at the Build Home Garden Homeownership Expo, happening Saturday, June 27th, from 10 to 4 at the Root Center. 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Between now and then, I am thinking about building a glass house. It should be pretty safe. I mean, as long as I don't throw any stones.
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4: From ABC News, I'm Dave Packer. Two police officers who fought off the mob on January 6th filing a lawsuit against the Trump administration, trying to block the $1.8 billion fund made up of taxpayer money that could soon hand out payments to their attackers. ABC News Chief White House Correspondent Mary Bruce.
5: Trump insists the fund is needed to help people he claims were mistreated by the Biden Justice Department.
6: People were destroyed. They went to jail. Their families were ruined.
5: But on Capitol Hill, outrage among a growing number of Republicans rejecting the idea of taxpayer payouts to rioters.
4: The Justice Department Wednesday charged former Cuban President Raul Castro with murder over his alleged role in shooting down two planes that were carrying humanitarian aid in 1996. Castro is still in Cuba. Acting Attorney General Todd Blanche.
7: We didn't indict. This isn't a show indictment. This is an indictment because we expect that there was a warrant issued for his arrest. So we expect that he will show up here by his own will or by another way.
4: With millions traveling for the Memorial Day weekend, a major disruption at one of America's busiest airports in New York City, delays and cancellations cascading across the region. It all started when a sinkhole opened up on a runway at LaGuardia Airport. ABC's Will Reeve.
8: More than 200 flights canceled, hundreds more delayed, shutting down one of LaGuardia's two runways for hours.
9: Ground, what happened to the runway 422?
10: There's a sinkhole.
11: Airport officials say they found the sinkhole at 11 a.m. during routine airfield inspection and immediately closed the runway for emergency repairs.
4: And with planes being diverted to nearby Newark, that airport's tower calling the situation there gridlock. Elon Musk-led rocket and satellite company SpaceX Wednesday filing for an initial public offering, paving the way for what will likely be the biggest IPO ever. You're listening to ABC News.
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14: New details on the background of the suspected San Diego shooters. According to sources speaking to ABC News early last year, in Chula Vista outside of San Diego, they spoke with one of two shooters, Caleb Vasquez. After somebody knew him, contacted police out of concern he was interested in extremist ideology and mass casualty attacks. Police reviewed his social media and found neo-Nazi rhetoric, but did not feel there was enough evidence at that time to make an arrest. Emergency teams in New Mexico say three people are dead and over a dozen first responders are being treated after a call to a home east of Albuquerque. ABC's Alex Stone has more.
15: New Mexico State Police say three of four people who were found inside of the home unresponsive have now died in what is believed to have been a drug overdose. But during the response, 18 first responders were exposed to that substance and had symptoms and they were quarantined. Two of the first responders have been listed in serious condition. Teams are working to identify the substance. Investigators do not believe the threat of it is airborne, and they're telling the local community that there is no threat. Alex Stone, ABC News.
14: Carbon monoxide and natural gas have both been ruled out. And finally, Tennessee officials have agreed to pay a retired police officer $836,000 after he was arrested and jailed for more than a month after posting on social media following conservative activist Charlie Kirk's death. Dave Packer, ABC News.
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0: have people on here that will give the government investigators an idea where to look, how to look, and what to look for. So it really does a lot of validation of the history of this show, and this is a huge step forward to getting to the truth, because for the first time we have the U.S. government admitting that there's something to this, really admitting there's something to this, and that's the big step for all of us.
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5: In my opinion, disclosure is not going to happen, George, and here's why. They've released task force after task force since Roswell that never tell us anything and never give us full access. But do I think disclosure is ever going to come from a government source? No. And if it does, it'll be some type of faked event. Like, look here, we're orchestrating something for you to see, but that's not what's really going on.
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0: Is your wife a summer martyr? You know the type. It's 95 degrees. She's glistening like a glazed donut, but she refuses to turn on the AC because, quote, it costs too much. You ask, honey, you okay? She says, I'm fine. She's not fine. Well, good news, brave husband. 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
5: From ABC News, I'm Sherry Preston. Parts of the country have definitely been feeling a lot like summer lately, and now the unofficial start to summer is just about here. ABC's Alex Stone says the Memorial Day travel rush is expected to really start up today.
6: Even though gas prices and airfares are up this year, Memorial Day weekend travel is expected to be record-breaking. AAA predicts 45 million Americans will travel at least 50 miles from home beginning today through Monday. 3.5 million are expected to fly domestically. AAA says top domestic places people are going to over the holiday weekend: Orlando, Seattle, New York, Las Vegas, Miami, and San Francisco. Alex Stone, ABC News.
5: As some lawmakers on Capitol Hill questioned the fund that has been set up to pay people who say they were targeted by the Biden administration, a lawsuit challenging it is moving forward. There are concerns that the so-called anti-weaponization fund could pay January 6th rioters. Daniel Hodges was one of the police officers on Capitol Hill that day, fighting the mob. Now he and a fellow officer are suing. Hodges spoke with ABC News.
7: It sends that if you commit violence in Donald Trump's name, that you will be protected legally, you will be rewarded financially. And that is his way of keeping these people on retainer for the next time he wants to influence the course of history with mass violence.
5: In Miami, celebrations on the streets. After word that former Cuban leader Raul Castro is being indicted on murder charges, they stem from the 1996 shootdown of two humanitarian planes. Thousands of people under evacuation orders northwest of Los Angeles as the Sandy Fire whips through Simi Valley, California.
8: Winds howling, smoke and embers flying as families grab what they can. The headlights barely visible as they get in their cars and go. Randy Bile wasn't home, but got an alert from his doorbell camera. He called his wife and told her to get out.
5: That's Melissa Adan. This is ABC News.
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5: Never good when you hear this kind of exchange at one of the country's busiest airports.
11: Ground, what happened to the runway 422?
12: There's a sinkhole.
5: Yes, a sinkhole on a runway at LaGuardia Airport in New York. That exchange captured by liveatc.net after it opened up and shut the runway down. Repairs are still going on this morning. Elon Musk has announced plans to take SpaceX public in what could be the biggest IPO ever. No word yet on when shares will go on sale or for how much. New warnings about our grocery bills. Wheat growers across the country say a drought coupled with high fertilizer and fuel costs due to the war with Iran could lead to the worst crop since the 70s, and that could mean a lot higher prices soon. Several people have died in a hazmat emergency in New Mexico as first responders try to figure out what's going on in a home near Albuquerque.
13: Emergency crews arrived at a home there and found four people unresponsive. Three of them are now dead. Then the first responders started falling ill. About two dozen people exposed to an unknown substance, many of them experiencing dizziness and nausea. They were all taken to the hospital for decontamination, and now three of them have been admitted. Right now there are hazmat teams there at the house as authorities are racing to try to figure out what this unknown substance even is.
5: ABC's Trevor Ault. Getting an A at Harvard will be even harder soon. The faculty has voted to cap the number of A's in any given course at 20%. In recent years, 60% of undergrads were getting A's. Sherry Preston, ABC News.
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15: 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The most

0: We'll try to get Howard a little bit later on. Federal prosecutors, meanwhile, announced charges against former Cuban President Raul Castro in a 1996 downing of civilian planes flown by Miami-based exiles as the Trump administration escalated pressure on the island's socialist government. Raul Castro is the 94-year-old brother of the late Fidel Castro. Meta Platforms, also known as Facebook, began laying off thousands of employees Wednesday morning and reassigning thousands of others to AI-focused roles, according to an internal memo. They're going to chop off roughly 8,000 people. U.S. Treasuries have entered a danger zone as surging long-term yields raise fears that sticky inflation and hawkish rate expectations could begin spilling over into equities and broader risk assets. Let's check in with Mish Sedlak about his thoughts on the economy. Mish, what do you think?
1: Hey, George. Well, the bond yields are sort of moving lockstep into what Tom just reported on oil. They're down a few basis points, but we're right at this level where they're right at where they were in 2007. So the highest bond yields, roughly 19 years. George, I think they're going to go higher unless we get a resolution on the war. Right now, both sides are disagreeing with each other about whether or not there's even an agreement. So we'll see. George, I'm hoping there's not war. I don't know. On Meta, this was an interesting announcement today, George, laying off 10,000. They're not going to fill another 6,000 positions. And they said that they spent $145 billion or planned to spend $145 billion in AI. Okay, what is Meta going to get for $145 billion? Is it more ad revenue? Is it more sales? George, the only thing they can get out of that I can come up with is layoffs. And here's a statement from Zuckerberg. If a team used to take 50 or 100 people, and now it takes 10, having 50 or 100 people on that team can be counterproductive going forward, and we need to fix that. That's Zuckerberg's quote. Now, I'm trying to get a grip on this. He's saying this hoping people will resign. There's 70,000 Meta employees. And here we're talking about potentially laying off maybe 80% of them. But even if we assume it's a half or even a quarter of it, it's not just Meta that's going to be doing this. All the AI-related companies, all the investment companies, all the software development companies, IBM, the banks, they're all moving into this AI. Whether or not it works, you know, I'm not 100% convinced, George, but the only way they can recover this investment, George, is by laying off employees. I think this announcement today from Meta is just the start of it.
0: All right, my friend. Thanks, Mish. I appreciate your input. A new Surgeon General advisory examines the effects of excessive and harmful screen use among children and teens, while providing recommendations for families, schools, healthcare providers, policymakers, and tech companies. Too much screen use among kids and teens, including endless social media scrolling, nonstop texting, and hours of video games, can be harmful, and it has become a public health concern of the United States. More than half of the calories eaten by American adults come from ultra-processed foods, industrial products containing few or no real whole food ingredients, and made with additives that keep them cheap, stable shelf, and highly appealing. For kids, that figure climbs even higher. In a moment, Stephen Machat joins us. We're going to talk about why we're here next on Coast to Coast AM.
2: His name, Robert Diaguero. Now, you had a health challenge some time ago. You were describing it as even to the point of losing consciousness. Like you said, a lot of people heard of carnivore. They've read about it in Ty Bollinger's book, Cancer Step Outside the Box. Now, how did you take it? Did you take the liquid, the capsules? What did you do?
3: Oh, the capsules.
2: Okay.
3: I started off taking three times a day for the 6 days. But I'd say within the first week, week and a half, I noticed an amazing difference. no more of those queasy feelings of the anticipation of knowing that I was going to go into, they were gone, absolutely gone. I'm just, my mind is blown on this stuff.
2: Well, would your wife corroborate your story? Usually that she would say, oh, honey, you're exaggerating,
3: oh, yeah.
2: Or no, you actually did recover that fast.
3: Oh, yeah. Oh, yeah, she corroborated. She was there one time when I was doing the gig, and I lost consciousness.
2: Oh, my.
3: That just freaked her out.
2: So you're taking the carnivore week to week and a half. You're getting some results there. Obviously, your body is the testing ground, ultimately. 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And if you're not having the symptoms anymore, that's pretty significant.
3: I'm so excited about this stuff, I will tell you. In fact, I even loan bottles out to people just to have them try.
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1: And I wanted to talk to you anyway about the UFO reports, what you think of them.
2: The best thing about it is it's really exciting. We got complete vindication because basically what happened was is the government admitted that we don't know what these spots, these objects, these bright lights are, but basically you can help the government because the thing we're finding out is government's not that bright and they need our help. So that's where Coast to Coast AM comes in and George Norrie comes in, because you're going to have

0: places. For Steve Miller, the idea for the Joker came to him on the hood of a car during a moonlit party.
1: The thing I think about the Joker was that was my first number one hit single. I was at a party. It was about midnight. I was on the hood of a car. I had little parts and pieces of it and was working on it. And it was kind of a full moon out. It was a pretty funny kind of night. And it all came together that night and recorded it a few weeks later.
0: You know those lines about peaches and trees? He borrowed those from a 1953 song called Lovey Dovey by the Clovers. Hello.

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2: What's your gut tell you about disclosure? 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
3: In my opinion, disclosure is not going to happen, George, and here's why. They've released task force after task force since Roswell that never tell us anything and never give us full access. But do I think disclosure is ever going to come from a government source? No. And if it does, it'll be some type of faked event. Like, look here, we're orchestrating something for you to see. But that's not what's really going on.
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3: From ABC News, I'm Sherry Preston. As the busy Memorial Day weekend begins in full at one of the nation's busiest airports, they're already dealing with delays, cancellations, and the closing of a runway.
4: Ground, what happened to the runway 422?
5: There's a sinkhole.
6: Airport officials say they found the sinkhole at 11 a.m. during routine airfield inspection and immediately closed the runway for emergency repairs.
3: ABC's Will Reeve at LaGuardia Airport here in New York. ABC's Lana Moise has more on other problems plaguing people on this pre-Memorial Day.
7: From flash flooding.
8: Wow, I've never seen flooding like this, guys.
7: To fast-moving wildfires. Firefighters battling multiple fires in Southern California with thousands of people under evacuation orders. Farther east, a different weather extreme. Heavy rain flooding roads from Texas to Georgia. In Newark, New Jersey, air traffic controllers diverting flights, warning pilots there was no more space at the airport.
3: And of course, there's the price of gas. Gas prices are up about 40% more than they were last year at this time. Cuban officials reacting to the U.S. indictment of former leader Raul Castro for his role in the shootdown of humanitarian planes in the 1990s that led to the death of 4 people, including 3 Americans.
9: Cuba's government calling the indictment a farce based on lies to justify military aggression. Earlier this month in Havana, Cuban's foreign minister telling our Whit Johnson that if the U.S. attacks Cuba, it could lead to a bloodbath.
3: ABC Chief Law and Justice Correspondent Pierre Thomas. 2 police officers who tried to stop January 6th rioters at the Capitol are suing to stop President Trump's $1.8 billion taxpayer-funded settlement that'll be doled out to those who claim to have been wrongly targeted by the government, among them Harry Dunn.
10: We're not seeking to get money from this. We're seeking to stop it.
3: Dunn, who is running for Congress in Maryland, says the fund raises major constitutional questions. 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
3: The grieving son of security guard Amin Abdullah, who was killed while protecting others at the Islamic Center of San Diego this week, trying to tell the world how special he was.
13: He's my hero, and I'm sure he's a hero for others. And again, as sad as it is, you know, I have a little comfort in my heart knowing that my dad was a hero and that he, you know, saved a lot of people from going through, you know, hard times right now.
3: Abdullah was one of three people killed in that attack. A violent confrontation at a coffee shop in Indiana leading to the death of a 75-year-old customer. ABC's Aaron Katursky has details on that.
14: Police in Fort Wayne, Indiana said 75-year-old Anita Grayson entered Tim Hortons to complain about her drive-through order and started arguing with the 17-year-old behind the counter. You can see a coworker then step between them before the customer appears to hit the younger worker first. That employee's manager then pushes the customer and the two tumble to the floor, where police said Grayson ripped out a chunk of the employee's hair. Minutes after the fight, Grayson was seen on the floor, and when police arrived, they found her unresponsive.
3: This is exactly what recent college grads, especially those in finance, did not want to hear. J.P. Morgan Chase CEO Jamie Dimon tells Bloomberg that the bank will likely be hiring more AI specialists and fewer traditional bankers in the future. He also says over time, AI will cut the number of people that the company needs. Sherry Preston, ABC News.
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1: I coughed, and I coughed until I choked 24 hours a day. I couldn't even walk across my floor without literally coughing until I was gassed. So I saw three different pulmonologists, and they could do nothing. Someone had mentioned to me about a product that President Reagan had taken. I ordered it within 1 week. 1 week. My coughing has stopped since I've taken the carnivora. Everyone that would come into our store would say, "What happened? Why are you not coughing?" I told them what I'm doing, and they said, "Well, what's it doing that it stopped that coughing?" I said, "I can't answer that. It just stopped it."
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2: 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We got complete vindication because basically what happened was is the government admitted that we don't know what these spots, these objects, these bright lights are, but basically you can help the government because the thing we're finding out is government's not that bright and they need our help. So that's where Coast to Coast AM comes in and George Norrie comes in. Because you're going to have people on here that will give the government investigators an idea where to look, how to look, and what to look for. So it really does a lot of validation of the history of this show. And this is a huge step forward to getting to the truth. Because for the first time, we have the U.S. government admitting that there's something to this. Really admitting there's something to this. And that's the big step for all of us.
3: 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You know, a bad

0: Install a ledger board and attach the mantle to that. Or use a French cleat. It's French, but it does work.
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3: What's your gut tell you about disclosure? 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
4: In my opinion, disclosure is not going to happen, George, and here's why. They've released task force after task force since Roswell that never tell us anything and never give us full access. But do I think disclosure is ever going to come from a government source? No. And if it does, it'll be some type of faked event. Like, look here, we're orchestrating something for you to see, but that's not what's really going on.
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1: We'll be back with Final Calls with Stephen Lachat in just a moment as we talk about your creator on Coast to Coast. Next hour, Holly Hall joins us for the first time to talk about past lives. Well, this is Wednesday, and that means for you Coast Insiders, two more great

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2: 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Mosquito fish adoptions are on Thursdays on the 14th and 28th of May, on Tuesdays on the 9th and 23rd in June, and on Tuesday, July 7th. All of the mosquito fish distributions are drive-through only between 10 and noon in the Rood Center parking lot. Seems like there was something else I was supposed to say about this, but, well, it'll come to me. And the 131st Cherry Festival and Parade is Saturday, June 27th, from 10 to 5 in North San Juan at the Community Center, the longest tradition on the ridge. Call 530-292-9048 for more information. This is Barbara Svenhardt for KNCO News Talk 830. Well, I called a friend to remind me of what else I was supposed to say about those fish. Help me out, Polly.
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0: From ABC News, I'm Sherry Preston. Gas costs at least $1.30 a gallon more than last year at this time, but for Americans trying to get away for the long Memorial Day weekend, it doesn't matter. AAA says 45 million of us will be traveling at least 50 miles from home this weekend. Not all of them by car, though. Here's ABC's Alex Stone.
5: Delta Airlines says a rush begins today. In fact, over this entire Memorial Day weekend, Delta says today will be its peak day of travel. American Airlines says its busiest day will be tomorrow. AAA reports top destinations this holiday weekend domestically will be Orlando, Seattle, New York, and Las Vegas. Those heading out of the country are going to Rome, Vancouver, Paris, and London. Alex Stone, ABC News.
0: That is, if you can get away. A big sinkhole in one of the runways has delayed thousands of flights out of LaGuardia Airport in New York. Wildfire emergency in Southern California with more than 40,000 people under evacuation orders in Simi Valley. ABC's Melissa Adan is there.
6: Winds howling, smoke and embers flying as families grab what they can. The headlights barely visible as they get in their cars and go. Randy Bile wasn't home but got an alert from his doorbell camera. He called his wife and told her to get out.
7: She went inside, got our pet parrot, put it in the travel cage, put it in the car and left because it was already on fire at that point.
6: The Sandy fire is still out of control. 44,000 forced to evacuate.
0: The Cuban government calling the indictment of former leader Raul Castro over the downing of humanitarian planes back in the 90s a farce. A new Surgeon General's report on kids and screen time.
8: Experts warning even some toddlers are now spending multiple hours a day in front of a screen, setting up potential mental health issues and poor developmental and educational outcomes. That may be a shocker to parents because surveys show most teens these days currently average 8 or more hours per day.
0: That's ABC's Andrea Fujii. 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
11: A lawsuit has been filed by those who tried to stop the January 6th Capitol riot. Now they're trying to stop the nearly $1.8 billion taxpayer fund President Trump has set up that'll go to those who feel they were wrongly persecuted by the government.
12: Two officers who survived the riot are now suing to stop the fund, calling it a taxpayer-funded slush fund to finance the insurrectionists and paramilitary groups that commit violence in his name. Acting Attorney General Todd Blanche says a commission will decide who gets payouts from the fund.
11: ABC's Sophie Flay. Three people are dead. More than a dozen first responders were taken to the hospital after a 911 call about a suspected drug overdose outside Albuquerque. Here's ABC's Jim Ryan.
13: The first paramedics on the scene in Mountain Air, New Mexico, found several people unresponsive.
14: Looks like we have three patients. Two of them may not be breathing.
13: The audio from Broadcastify. The first responders themselves began to feel sick after exposure to something inside the house.
15: We just don't know what it is.
13: Says Mayor Peter Nieto.
15: Is it fentanyl? Is it some kind of other chemical? That's the million-dollar question right now that we don't have answers to.
13: Three people in the home would die. 18 first responders were quarantined and treated. Jim Ryan, ABC News.
11: Farmers are warning that thanks to extreme weather and the extreme cost of fertilizer because of the Iran war, this year's wheat crop could be the worst since 1972. The news is especially hard for Kansas, one of the top overall producers of wheat in the country. Only five of the past 40 years have been this bad there. Sherry Preston, ABC News.
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1: Reincarnation and Past Lives. 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

0: 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Hello, Holly.
1: Hi, George. How are you?
0: Looking forward to this. And you're out there in Toronto, I hear, huh?
1: I am, yes.
0: You Canadian by birth?
1: I am. Yeah, my parents are, my dad's American. A lot of my family's American, but I was born in Canada.
0: Are you a Toronto Maple Leafs fan?
1: I am.
0: I'm a Detroit Red Wings fan.
1: I was Detroit, as a Windsorite would say, because I was born in Windsor, Taggers. See, in Canada, we say Tigers. if you're from Windsor, you say Taggers. So I was a Detroit Taggers fan.
0: The girl I dated in high school and ended up marrying her, and she was the mother of my children, was born in Windsor, too.
1: Ooh, wow. Great.
0: Do you remember the Rooster Tail restaurant?
1: I do. Oh, my gosh.
0: Great times. Yeah. Now, how did you get involved in investigating reincarnation and past lives?
1: I have a very vivid dream life. Like, half my life is in my dream world, and I dreamt always about past lives. I was always dreaming of being in the same place, and I was about 8 years old, and I didn't know where I was. I was 8 years old when I was watching, like, a National Geographic type of TV show, and it was about Venice. And I was like, oh my gosh, that's the dream I have every single night in that place. And then I just started becoming fascinated with them. My mom is similar as I am, and she did a past life regression when I was like 18. And I had the whole past life in Venice. What happened? I did the research on it. I was like, did this happen? Did this place exist? And it did. And then I had another experience with a Ouija board. Not the best thing I was told to do, but it just happened to happen. And it was very distinct, telling me where I was born in like this 25-letter word, a city in South India. And we looked it up, and that place existed word for word. So I was addicted ever since. And then even in my work with astrology, people want to know about their past lives, and so I took a whole course on how to do past life regression, and I do them all the time.
0: Did you ever have any doubts about reincarnation?
1: No. No, it seemed normal to me. I had so many dreams of many past lives, and I could tell when I was having a past life dream. In fact, they were strange, because sometimes they were in black and white. They seemed to have very little color to them. So it just seemed normal to me.
0: What's really strange, Holly, is it seems that younger kids tend to remember their past lives much more than an adult does.
1: Yeah.
0: Why is that?
1: It's usually under the age of six. Biologically, it's the front cortex. It starts to develop at that time, the frontal lobe, and we start to become programmed, and therefore all of our natural memories disappear. But it's also the children that had tragic passings in the past life and children that came back very quickly, they would remember. But a lot of kids are even more intuitive, more psychic, long before the age of six until the programming starts to set in.
0: I'm sure you've heard of the story of James Leininger, right?
1: Absolutely.
0: Great story. It's about a little boy who thought he was a World War II pilot, reincarnated version. And his parents took him to a reunion of those pilots, and he knew everybody.
1: Yeah. Yeah, they took him to a museum where there he knew the airplane that he crashed in. They didn't have one there at the museum.
0: It was called the Concorde, wasn't it?
1: That's right. Yes. And he started doing, like, engine checks, like airplane checks, instead of just looking at them and going, ooh, look at that. He started going around, looking at all the right places, exactly what he should be doing. He was like 3 years old.
0: I think he said something about every time we landed, our tires would blow up, and that was supposed to be a secret. Nobody knew that.
1: Yep. Yeah, he was addicted to, he just wanted airplanes as gifts. He had tons of them in his room. He played with them. They were toys. Yeah.
0: Do we already,
1: in his past life, he was only 21 when he died.
0: As a pilot.
1: Yeah.
0: Yeah, exactly. Do we all reincarnate eventually?
1: I guess I would say the opposite. We always reincarnate. Eventually, we hope not to. But yes, we all reincarnate. It's very avid in Asia and Buddhism and Hinduism. Reincarnation is a normal thought process.
0: What makes us stop? I always believe that when we reach a certain level of perfection, you call it heaven, that's it. It's over. We don't have to come back anymore. What do you think of that?
1: I agree with you 100%. I'd say there's about two layers to that. And Barney Martin, who reincarnated as a little boy named Ryan, and they did a whole bunch of research on that. And Ryan said that the reason he came back was because of greed and lust, and that we are supposed to eliminate greed and lust in order to not have to come back in another lifetime. I also think that some people volunteer to come here. They've already attained that level, but they want to help the rest of us get out.
0: Now, do you do past life regressions with people?
1: Yep, absolutely.
0: How long does it take you to get them in that mode?
1: Takes me about 10 to 15 minutes to get
0: them
1: there.
0: Bad.
1: Oh, and then, but I do three lifetimes in 1 hour. So they experience three.
0: How far back have you taken somebody?
1: Like over 2,000, 3,000, 4,000 years. Yeah.
0: Wow.
1: And some people don't even, I've had a couple where they weren't even on Earth.
0: They were like ETs?
1: They were like guides. One was a guide. They were on Earth, but they were like hovering and kind of following who they were guiding around.
0: Did you ever have anybody go back to the time of Jesus?
1: No, I haven't. Not yet. No one famous.
0: What would you say is the strangest reincarnation story you've come across?
1: There was two of them. That one definitely where he was a guide. We had a hard time trying to figure out where he was because he kept saying, I'm in a tree, but I don't feel my human body. I'm floating around in the forest because that's where the little person was meandering at the time. And the other one was in the Viking Age, which I thought was really fascinating because they were fighting the wars in the Viking Age at the time. And I did some research on it after, and it was very scary accurate.
0: What are the odds in reincarnation of being with our same friends and family members that we are in current lives?
1: Close to 100%. They're actually doing the research at the Virginia, at the University of Virginia Division of Perpetual Studies, and they have found that a lot of the reincarnation cases that they research are family members, like your great-great-grandmother or distant cousin.
0: We said these souls somehow seem to stay together, don't they?
1: In a lot of cases, yeah. In some cases, no. That's why some people will feel disconnected, or they're trying to disconnect from a family, not for bad reasons, really. They might think in the human form it's for bad reasons, but they're just moving on to different experiences in life. But yeah, in many cases, we do.
0: We're talking with Holly Hall about reincarnation and past lives. Her website is linked up at coasttocoastam.com. What do you say to people who might say reincarnation is a bunch of mumbo jumbo?
1: Do your research. That there's a whole department at the University of Virginia that's been doing this for well over a decade, the research. And take a look at Jim B. Tucker's or Dr. Ian Stevenson's work, which is over 30 years of research. And even in theology, take a look at theology around reincarnation and you know, figure that out for yourself, but be open-minded.
0: Have you come up with an explanation, Holly, on why we reincarnate?
1: I have two. One of them is that the unconditional, to learn non-attached, unconditional love, but also the greed and lust, to get away from greed and lust. And I do believe that Earth is one of our favorite playgrounds. It used to be one of our favorite places, and we're just trying to take it back, get it back, so we keep coming back to improve.
0: Where does karma fit into this?
1: That's where a lot of people get karma as if it's a bad thing, like, oh, you're living a karmic life, and they're like, oh, great, that's terrible. No, there's, I call karmic credit and karmic debt. So when you're experiencing karmic debt, it means that you've had experiences, and I've got specific ones where my clients went through some past lives, and they understood their karmic debt with their parents, for instance, in which they had an estranged relationship in this lifetime. And then they discover what that karma was, because it was decisions they even made with their parents in past lives. And it helped them understand their relationship now, and it actually healed their relationship. Karmic credit is when you do good things, you learn, you advance, and you use it in this lifetime to help the greater good or help humankind.
0: It's truly remarkable how it works, isn't it? And whoever came up with this, and it's got to be God, must have been a genius.
1: I think so.
0: If you got somebody on the lower plane, let's use, do you know the name Ted Bundy?
1: Oh, yeah.
0: Serial killer.
1: Yep.
0: It's got to be as low as you can be on the plane. When you start off like that, how many past lives do you think a guy like that needs, or a soul like that needs, to reach a better perspective?
1: I would say we have thousands of past lives. That person is just going to be stuck in this era of past lives over and over and over again. So it would be like what some people would call, you know, the opposite of heaven, which some people call hell, right? So you're stuck in that kind of Groundhog Day over and over again until they rise above it.
0: And I have to assume that many of us never started off at that level. That low, low level. We probably were much higher than that, right?
1: Oh, we start off way higher. I mean, in between lives, when we're not in our human self, when we're not controlled by this computer we call a brain and the matrix, we are the highest versions. We are a reflection of our higher selves. So, yeah, we all start off that way. And it's interesting because it's, you create an energy field when you live a really negative, greedy, even as Ted Bundy, you know, horrific, murdering life. You create this energy field, and it has to be healed. It's not just you as a soul. What the ripple effect that you created in that energy also needs to be healed.
0: Now, back to karma for a moment, Holly, where they say what goes around comes around. Do you believe that?
1: Absolutely. Yep.
0: Why?
1: Because if you look at it in the world of physics, I mean, there's always going to be cause and effect. No matter what you do physically has a reaction. And if you want to go as deep as a quantum physics, everything has a reaction. And if you do something karmically, you have to balance it back out, and you have to be a part of it because you were a part of what got it there in the first place. So you have to be a part of bringing that energy back into balance again. So that's the karma.
0: I've used this story several times, and I'd like your analysis of this. I have a difficult time going by somebody who's homeless, who's on a street corner or someplace like that, without giving them some amount of money. And it's not a lot. Could be $5, $20, once I gave $100 just to do it. But I have a very difficult time going past them, if I can, even while my car is running, to hold out some money outside my window and they grab it as they go by. I do it because I want to do it. It makes me feel good, and I know I've helped them. But it seems like all the time I do it, all the time I do it, without any expectation or any reason for it, the money comes back 10 times. I did it once where I gave a guy 20 bucks. I went to my P.O. box the next day, and I had a check for $1,000 from my insurance company. I didn't expect it. I had no idea it was coming. It just showed up. It was an annuity that they paid you. Why does that seem to work? What goes around comes around.
1: Absolutely. And, you know, you're going to have a lot of people listening going, I gave money all the time and I didn't get anything back. When it happens, like it happens to me all the time. When we, the other day, we had to spend a bunch of money. My husband was kind of worried about it. And I said, it's going to come back. I'm going to get a client, like book a package or something, which is exactly what happens. Right. When you expect it to happen, after you get that momentum, it does. And when it doesn't happen, then you're okay with that too. But you have to build up the momentum. I teach my clients to manifest. You have to see the signs. You have to build up the momentum and you have to be really open. I mean, the reason you're doing that is because you're not a judgmental person. Judgment is a thief. Comparison is a thief. And a lot of people would say, why would you give it to them? They're just going to spend it on drugs or they're just going to spend it on alcohol. Well, you're not judging it. You're looking at that as a soul. That soul needs something. What they do with it is up to them. That's not up to you. What you need to do is to give, and that's what's important to you. So when you're open-minded like that, you will follow, I call them the cookie crumbs, God's cookie crumbs or the universe cookie crumbs, and things will come to you because you're at the right place at the right time because you don't have judgment.
0: Especially when you do it without the expectation of having anything come back to you.
1: Exactly.
0: Because I think if you do it with the idea of, well, I'm going to give 20 bucks, but I got 1,000 coming. I know it's going to happen. I don't think it'll work.
1: Yeah. You have to check with your money story. If you have a money story, I have lost, and I'm sure you have, experienced loss of a lot of money due to experiences with other people or other circumstances. It never bothered me. Like I didn't hold regret or resentment. I wasn't angry. Some of them are family members. I was just like, oh, well, life goes on and you just keep on going on. So I think that makes a difference is what your money story is.
0: It is truly remarkable how it works. But who is out there in the karmic world making these decisions for us?
1: I would like to think it was an actual person, like doing all the decisions and doling out all the good karma. But I really think there's some bigger, more scientific, mathematical equation around it. It's just energy.
0: Holly, when we come back, we'll chat more about what you do. I want to ask you about AskHollyHall.com and what people can do to get a hold of you. And also, we'll talk more about reincarnation and past lives on Coast to Coast AM. Next hour, we'll take calls with Holly on Coast to Coast AM.
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1: And I wanted to talk to you anyway about the UFO reports, what you think of them.
2: The best thing about it is it's really exciting. We got complete vindication because basically what happened was is the government admitted that we don't know what these spots, these objects, these bright lights are, but basically you can help the government because the thing we're finding out is government's not that bright and they need our help. So that's where Coast to Coast AM comes in and George Norrie comes in. Because you're going to have people on here that will give the government investigators an idea where to look, how to look, and what to look for. So it really does a lot of validation of the history of this show. And this is a huge step forward to getting to the truth. Because for the first time, we have the U.S. government admitting that there's something to this. Really admitting there's something to this. And that's the big step for all of us.
3: Hello, everybody. I'm Tony Tantillo, your fresh grocer. And today's tip of the day, sugar pie pumpkins. If you want to make a wonderful pumpkin pie or a wonderful pumpkin soup, the sugar pie pumpkin is the kind to use. These pumpkins here are very edible and very delicious, although all pumpkins are, but these are a little bit sweeter. When you select these little pumpkins, what you want to do is make sure they're bright orange. If they're not orange, if they have any greening to them, don't buy them and make sure they're not soft. Now, one thing about pumpkins that everyone should know, that pumpkins is a soft squash, not a hard squash. So don't hold them for too long, otherwise they'll become super soft and there's nothing you can do with it because they'll be full of decay. So there you go, the sugar pie pumpkins. Make that wonderful pumpkin pie and invite me over with some ice cream and coffee and we'll have dessert. And I'm Tony Tantillo.

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1: What's your gut tell you about disclosure? 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
2: 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Like, look here, we're orchestrating something for you to see, but that's not what's really going on.
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1: I met Paul Anka about 6 months ago. What a great guy. Super great talent. And he wrote My Way for Frank Sinatra, by the way. Just one of a kind. We're going to take calls next hour with Holly Hall. And she'll also do readings for you, psychic readings. Just ask her a specific question because she knows that stuff too. But if you want to chat with her about reincarnation or past lives, get ready to make a call as well. Saturday, May 30th, I will be with George Knapp at Contact in the Desert in Indian Wells, California, with special events. Tommy?
2: Yeah, we invite everybody to come on out. This is going to be a lot of fun. It's our event. It's called Ask George and George. It's on Saturday the 30th, as you just mentioned. So Captain Ron and myself will host both Georges, you, George, and George Knapp, live on stage, and you guys will answer whatever questions folks might have for you. They can walk right up to the mic. It's going to be a lot of fun. It's open lines live is what it is. So step on up, folks. Ask your question. Come on out to Contact in our event. For complete information, all you need to do is go to coasttocoastam.com and click events at the top. And I do want to say, if for some reason you can't make it, which I highly suggest you do, you can also send a question to askgeorgeandgeorge at coasttocoastam.com.
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0: maybe just someone to hang out with, or maybe just a friend. 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These are people that think like you do. So, for instance, if you're looking for somebody spiritual, there's a website within our website for spiritual people. 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There's a pet lover's website. There's a widowed website if you're recently widowed. There's a sober website if you want to meet other people that are sober. So there's all kinds of websites there to meet that special person. So head on over and check it out.
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3: Whether it's physical activity, obesity, diet, smoking, low on hormones, stress, sleep disorders, or your age can be supported by reducing inflammation and aiding the body to heal itself appropriately. 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

0: And welcome back to Coast, George Norrie with you, along with Holly Hall, and we're talking about past lives and reincarnation. Holly, tell us about your website, AskHollyHall.com. What services do you provide to people?
1: I work with my clients on a one-on-one basis. Mostly it's Zoom or a phone call. I do readings for them. I do past life regressions for them. I do therapy with them or consulting. A lot of my clients will say that's what I do. People ask me, what do you do? I go ask my clients. I do mini readings where they can email me and ask me questions about what's going on in their lives or people around them with their career, pretty much their spirituality, pretty much anything. That's why it's called Ask. Anything you can ask me, I can find the answer for you.
0: What do people generally want to know?
1: So when I'm doing like something like this, they're going to ask me very superficial questions like, when will I find love? Where's my soulmate? Will I be rich, have money? What's my year look like? But my clients go a lot deeper than that. So they are looking for their soulmate and their love in their relationships and career and money. But we work through the step-by-step process it takes to get there and releasing the blocks that you need to release in order to get there as well.
0: Just sing the song by Doris Day, Que Sera, Sera. That's all you got to do.
1: That's right.
0: Whatever will be, will be.
1: That's right.
0: How did this gift come to you?
1: I'm third generation, so psychic, intuitive, etc. And I was very scientific minded. I was very interested in human behavior, biologically and in mentally. So that's why I got into psychology and biology. And I was telling somebody this when I was 21, like I come from this lineage of psychics and I don't see it. I don't have it. So he presented me with a book on astrology and I couldn't put it down. I was 21. I read it from cover to cover. I actually took it as a skeptic because I was going to tell him it was a bunch of baloney. And it just rang true to me. That's where my second understanding of past lives came in, because I was like, how did I pick this up so quickly and learn how to do it so fast? It's not easy to understand astrology. It's quite mathematical and really complicated. And then the rest is history. I was very fortunate to be endorsed by Dr. Shefali, a psychologist, parenting psychologist. She's pretty famous in that world. And that helped kick off my career as well about 10 years ago.
0: Holly, what is a soul group?
1: A soul group is people that you either karmically are tied to, because either they're tied to you or you're tied to them from past experiences that you need to resolve together, or they're a soul group that you want to be with, that you want to continue lifetimes with. Either they're supporting you or you're supporting them on their journey.
0: Is it difficult or easy to stumble into a soul group?
1: It just happens. You don't have any choice. It's just going to fall into place. The more advanced you are, the more you can pick and choose who you want to be with, if you choose to be with new people, to have new experiences. But in most cases, you just kind of fall into it.
0: What do you recommend to people who feel as if their lives are falling apart? How do you pull them out of it?
1: This is really interesting, because some of the research that I'm doing right now, which is through the what's going on with the telepathy tapes, is that when you have a very difficult life, you've chosen, and I've also done this with my clients astrologically, they've chosen to what I call skip a grade. So it's like boot camp. So you're trying to get rid of as many blocks in advance as fast as you can in one lifetime. And that makes for a difficult life. Because it's going to be challenging. The more challenges you have, the more that you learn and the more that you advance. So that might make somebody feel special. If you got a tough life, you chose a very special one to advance.
0: You ever had a case, Holly, where you got so emotional you broke down and cried?
1: I do have an enormous amount of empathy when I work with my clients. I almost feel like I'm them and feel like the people around them as well. So I find myself getting emotional that way, but not in a way where I break down and cry. No.
0: Can we stop reincarnation if we don't want to do it?
1: Yeah, by learning the lessons that you have to learn so that the ripple effect is a positive energy field healing than a negative one. So you can stop it. Just got to, you don't have to be a saint either. You don't have to be Jesus or Buddha or Mother Teresa. You just have to want to keep advancing. But the trick is that when you do get to that point, you actually have such non-attachment that you want to come back and help everybody else get to that point.
0: I've always said that the point where even talking about reincarnation has elevated you to a certain level that you didn't have before, and your awareness of reincarnation steps you up a little closer to that perfection, that heavenly state. Am I right about that?
1: I like it. I'm going to accept that one. You're absolutely right.
0: I think that's really the case. I think the more people talk about it, listen to it, every listener out there now that's part of this program, they're a step closer to that goal of perfection.
1: Well, yeah, because if there's such thing as the word perfection, but you do have to understand the bigger picture, that it's not just about you and your own tiny little world and life. It's such a huge picture. The more that you understand that, the more you broaden your mind and accept that there might be more to life than what you've known or experienced, and be open to it. I mean, in philosophy, we learn that when you are against something, actually learn more about what you're against in order for you to see, to open your mind and broaden your perspective.
0: And you take specialized cases through your website?
1: Yes, yeah, through AskHollyHall.com. That's where you can book your appointment with me. So the first hour with a very brand new client is I'll talk about them for 10 minutes. I'll look up their astrology. I'll talk about them. I get a lot of downloads and clairvoyance. There's a lot. I get remote viewing. All kinds of things start coming to me while I'm looking at their chart. And then after that, I go into answering the questions that they want. A lot of people want to know, like, why did I have, because I can see their childhood. And they'll be like, why did I have a childhood like that? How can I heal my relationship with my mom and my dad and my sister? And they want to, you know, heal that, because that's going to release a lot of their blocks.
0: Are you a remote viewer?
1: I do remote viewing in a way, not like somebody can say, what's over here? And I jot down on paper how to do that, although I've taken classes on it. It's more like I'm working with a client now, like, there's a girl. This is what she looks like. She's got this color hair. This is her position at work. You need to go up to her and ask her this specific question in order to get what you want at work. So I get those types of remote viewing.
0: We just lost Ed Dames, who is one of the world's foremost remote viewers. He just passed away.
1: Yes.
0: Missed him.
1: Just.
0: But I would love to get a group of remote viewers to try to find you. Have you been following the case of Missing Nancy Guthrie?
1: I've been following the cases of the scientists and the whistleblowers and that are missing.
0: Well, Nancy Guthrie is 84 years old. She's the mother of the Today Show host Savannah Guthrie. And she was abducted over 3 months ago from her daughter's home that she was in the wee hours. And nobody's seen her or heard from her since. I would love to get a group of remote viewers together to see if they can find out where she is.
1: Yeah, you should follow some of the people some of the adults on the telepathy tapes. They claim to be able to do that. A group of kids that did remote viewing. No, a group did a remote viewing. They found a bunch of kids that their plane crashed in the Amazon, and they were there for like 2 weeks, something like that. And that person found where the kids were.
0: Tell us about these tapes. What are the telepathy tapes?
1: Kai Dickens is found the work of Dr. Diane Hennison, Powell Hennison, and she's been covering savants, and she's a psychiatrist, and nonverbal autistic kids that have telepathy. They speak to each other around the world. So she's a documentary specialist, Kai Dickens. She found out about this work, and she started documenting it. It's just audio. You can find it on. She actually surpassed Joe Rogan at one point. And the research of, and they're teaching the kids to do what's called spelling. So they can type or they can point to a board of letters. And they're brilliant. These kids are, they're clairvoyant. They do remote viewing. They can, they download 5-6 different languages. It's absolutely, it'll blow your mind if you start. And they're bringing in scientists. They're bringing in doctors. Like, they're really trying to prove that these kids are ridiculously gifted, and they've come here on purpose in this lifetime. One of them said, this is my last lifetime. I came to be this person that had this disability to show the world what, that we're all telepathic, that we all have these gifts of healing and remote viewing, etc., to wake us up.
0: Holly, why does it appear that astrology seems to be so accurate?
1: It really depends on how you do it, because I'll be honest with you. I've had some, I've reached out myself to get astrology readings done. I do sidereal astrology, which is close to Vedic. It's not Western. I did do Western for a couple of decades. And when you learn how to read it a specific way, rather than just be predictive, the accuracy is uncanny. But you also have to teach your client how to use the prediction. If they just kind of sit at home and wait for it to happen, it's not necessarily going to happen that way. There are certain steps that need to be taken, and then it happens. Some things are unpredictable. I can see unpredictable events that you don't have to do anything. They're just going to happen. But other ones, you do have to take specific steps. How does it work? I have no clue. It works. It blows me away. Every time I work with a client, it blows me away. Again, I don't just have the astrology. I have all the other modalities too. So that mix of it. But if you look at Graham Hancock's work, he's taken a look at hieroglyphics. Some of them were in Turkey. Some of them in Egypt. They've been looking at the stars and warning us of catastrophic events according to the locations of stars and constellations for, millions of years. It's something that's been around for 6 billion years. The accuracy, I don't have an answer, but I don't have an answer for a lot of things, but they exist. Right?
0: What do you think of tarot cards?
1: I've never been able to resonate with tarot cards. My mom did. That's what she did in tea leaf reading. But I do believe that it's, you connect to the tarot card. And if you do have a psychic intuitive ability, that helps bring it out. But I really am not well versed enough or even use tarot cards to complete that answer.
0: Do past lives mesh with your current life in that, for example, let's say you drowned in a past life. Are you afraid of water in a current life?
1: I'm going to say you're almost psychic there, George, because that's me. I don't even like being wet. And so I know I've had dreams of that. But yeah, they've even found birthmarks. So the research that Ian Stevenson has done is however that person died, which they researched, like the James Linnington that we were talking about, the pilot kid.
0: Yeah.
1: They have the wounds become their birthmark on their body.
0: Mm-hmm. Like moles or something like that?
1: Like moles, like strawberry marks, or sometimes you get like big. There was one boy who had a whole cherry mark all on the one side of his face, and he died violently, literally got blown up on that side of his face.
0: It is really remarkable how this all happens.
1: Truly, yeah, the more you research, the more you can't, it's undeniable.
0: Can people email you through your website as well?
1: Yes, yep, the email icon is right there. AskHollyHall@gmail.com is the easy way to get there. But, yeah, everything is right through my website. I have a weekly show on Spirit Realm Network that's on there as well. You can get more free live readings if you want to connect that way.
0: And you've got a book out called 101 Answers from the Universe, right?
1: That's right. I did that just before 2020. I was told to write that book.
0: We're going to come back and take calls with Holly Hall. If you want a reading, Just ask her a specific question. She'll run with that. If you have a question about reincarnation or past lives, jump aboard as well. We'll be back in a moment on Coast to Coast AM.
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4: From ABC News, I'm Sherry Preston. Be it by car or by plane, tens of millions of us are planning to bolt this Memorial Day weekend, and the busiest time could be this afternoon. ABC's Alex Stone's got more on the rush.
5: Even though gas prices and airfares are up this year, Memorial Day weekend travel is expected to be record-breaking. AAA predicts 45 million Americans will travel at least 50 miles from home beginning today through Monday. 3.5 million are expected to fly domestically. AAA says top domestic places people are going to over the holiday weekend, Orlando, Seattle, New York, Las Vegas, Miami, and San Francisco. Alex Stone, ABC News.
4: At least one home destroyed in the wind-driven Sandy fire in California's Simi Valley, one of several burning across the state. ABC's Trevor Ault is there.
6: Conditions have been slowly improving, helping firefighters start to get the upper hand. The Sandy fire here is now 22% contained, but new fires are sparking up every day.
4: That fire has caused more than 40,000 evacuations. A medical mystery in New Mexico that began with a 911 call about a drug overdose.
7: It was clear that something else was going on when the paramedics started getting sick after they were exposed to something inside a home east of Albuquerque.
8: We definitely don't believe that it was airborne because I'm not sick. I was there at the scene.
7: Peter Nieto is mayor of the town of Mountain Air, population 900. Fentanyl exposure is a possibility, but Nieto says
8: that house is not a problem house at all. That's not one of our known drug houses.
7: Three of the four original patients would die while 18 paramedics were treated and decontaminated. And two were left in serious condition. Jim Ryan, ABC News.
4: In Washington, the House is expected today to take another vote compelling President Trump to withdraw from the war with Iran. Previous votes on similar resolutions have failed, but Democrats are hoping today might be different. Republicans are expected to drop their $1 billion security proposal for the new White House ballroom after members of their own party questioned the lack of detail in the Secret Service request. 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
2: Another new report on kids and screen time.
3: Live real life. That's the motto of a new Surgeon General report on the dangers of too much screen time for kids. The report, calling it an urgent public health issue, found some kids are now spending more time on devices than they do sleeping or attending school. Experts warning even some toddlers are now spending multiple hours a day in front of a screen, setting up potential mental health issues and poor developmental and educational outcomes.
2: ABC's Andrea Fuji. We've talked a lot about affordability recently when it comes to gas and food prices. For disabled veteran Juan Sorrow, it's hitting at a critical moment. He says he can no longer afford to drive because of the high cost, so he'll be staying close to home this Memorial Day.
4: Family and friends is definitely what we spent time doing on Memorial Day. You know, then this year not having a vehicle is my first year not having a vehicle. You know, I don't have any plans to do anything, you know, because I feel stuck.
2: Walmart delivering another quarter of impressive sales, low prices serving as a magnet for shoppers nationwide. Even though Walmart is warning there could be tougher times ahead, more than 150 million people shop at Walmart stores or Walmart online every week. SpaceX's initial public offering is expected later this year. The stock sale could make SpaceX owner Elon Musk the world's first trillionaire, even though the company lost a lot of money last year. Sherry Preston, ABC News.
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0: This is America in the Morning from Westwood One. Good morning, I'm John Trout. It's Thursday, May 21st, 2026. Here's what's coming up on America in the Morning.
1: The U.S. indicts Cuba's former president and wants him to show up to answer for the charges.
2: By his own will or by another way.
1: I'm Richard Johnson.
3: Two police officers who helped defend the Capitol during the January 6th riot are suing to block payouts. Sagar Meghani, Washington.
4: President Trump is calling for the Senate parliamentarian to be replaced. I'm Clayton Neville.
5: On Wall Street, investors are hoping the war with Iran is close to ending. That optimism sent stocks soaring yesterday. I'm Jessica Ettinger.
6: An Arizona prisoner convicted of killing another man by throwing gasoline at him and lighting a match was put to death. I'm Julie Walker.
7: Harvard's faculty has voted to make it more difficult for undergrads to earn A's. I'm Haya Pinjwani.
0: All ahead on America in the Morning. Now, 7 after. He's been wanted for decades, and it's been in the works for weeks. Now it's happened. Federal prosecutors have indicted the former president of Cuba for murder. But getting him into an American courtroom will be an issue. Details from correspondent Rich Johnson.
1: Former Cuban President Raul Castro was the country's defense minister in 1996 when its military shot down two unarmed planes operated by the Miami-based exile group Brothers to the Rescue. Four Americans were among those killed, and their families have been calling for criminal charges ever since.
2: We didn't indict. This isn't a show indictment.
1: Acting Attorney General Todd Blanche announced charges against Castro and some other former high-ranking Cuban officials in Miami on Wednesday. As for Castro coming there to defend himself,
2: we expect that he will show up here by his own will or by another way.
1: Could that mean a U.S. military operation to forcibly grab the 94-year-old Castro?
8: It certainly is an option, and it's certainly something that Raul Castro has to think about.
1: Florida Representative Elvira Salazar likes it.
9: Look at Maduro. If you do not want to wind up where he's at, then go.
1: Salazar referring to the U.S. capture of Venezuelan President Nicolas Maduro. But President Trump cast doubt on the idea.
10: There won't be escalation. I don't think there needs to be. Look, the place is falling apart. It's a mess. And they sort of lost control.
1: But Salazar said that Castro and the rest of Cuba's current leadership have a much easier option. Leave their country.
9: We're giving these thugs the opportunity of leaving so we can make things easier for the people. It happened in Venezuela. I do believe that is going to happen in Cuba.
1: Cuban President Miguel Díaz-Canel called the charges an act of political theater. He said the move has no legal basis, that Cuba was defending itself 30 years ago, and the move reveals the arrogance and frustration U.S. officials feel toward his country. I'm Richard Johnson.
0: Two police officers who were injured during the January 6th, 2021 Capitol riot are suing to block any payouts from a new Justice Department fund established in a settlement of a tax case involving President Trump. Washington correspondent Sagar Meghani reports that one of the officers, Harry Dunn, spoke to CNN saying that the fund, in effect, would reward people who attacked police officers and nearly stop the peaceful transfer of power.
11: Well, they thought they were right from day one, from January 6, 2021, during that attack. Those people that were attacking us, they thought that they were fundamentally right because Donald Trump told them to. So anybody that says that they are against political violence, yes, we all should absolutely be against it. But Donald Trump not only forgave them with their pardons on when he was inaugurated last year, he forgave them. Now he's rewarding them, which in turn incentivizes them to do it again.
3: Two police officers who helped defend the Capitol during the January 6th riot are suing to block payouts from a new nearly $1.8 billion Justice Department fund. The fund is for people who claim to be victims of politically motivated prosecutions.
12: These were people that were weaponized and really treated brutally by a system that was so corrupt, with corrupt people running it, and they're getting reimbursed for their legal fees and the other things that they had to suffer.
3: Acting Attorney General Todd Blanche did not rule out that rioters who attacked police at the Capitol would be eligible.
2: anybody can apply. The commission will set, the commissioners will set rules, I'm sure. That's not for me to set, that's for the commissioners, and whether an individual, an oath keeper, as you just mentioned, applies for compensation, is anybody in this country can apply.
3: The suit was filed by Washington police officer Daniel Hodges and former Capitol police officer Harry Dunn, who both testified to Congress about the riot.
13: Terrorists pushed through the line and engaged us in hand-to-hand combat.
14: And a hitman sent them.
3: The suit calls the fund an illegal slush fund that the president will use to finance the insurrectionists and paramilitary groups that commit violence in his name.
12: Horribly treated. It's anti-weaponization. They've been weaponized. They've been, in some cases, imprisoned wrongly. They paid legal fees that they didn't have. They've gone bankrupt. Their lives have been destroyed. And they turn out to be right. I mean, it was a terrible period of time in the history of our country.
3: Sagar Meghani, Washington.
0: 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It's 12 after. The Senate parliamentarian. Now at the center of the latest power struggle in Washington, when America in the Morning continues after these messages.
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0: It's 26 after. You're with America in the Morning. Thanks for listening. An inmate on Arizona's death row has been executed for the brutal killing of a man in 2002 by dousing him with gasoline and setting him on fire. Correspondent Julie Walker reports.
1: An Arizona prisoner convicted of killing another man by throwing gasoline at him and lighting a match was put to death Wednesday. Prison officials say 63-year-old Leroy McGill was given a lethal injection for the murder of Charles Perez, who was attacked along with his girlfriend in 2002. John Barcella with Arizona Department of Corrections, courtesy KSAZ.
2: During the administration of the drug protocol, Mr. McGill took a few deep, heavy breaths, followed by a short snoring sound. Today's process went according to plan and without any incident.
1: AP reporter Josh Coletti, who was the media witness to the execution, says he heard McGill at one point say, "I'm going home soon." McGill waived his right to seek clemency. Arizona now has 108 prisoners on death row. I'm Julie Walker.
0: Just because you're smart and going to Harvard doesn't mean you deserve an A grade. Correspondent Haya Panjwani reports on an Ivy League school changing its grading standards.
3: Harvard's faculty has voted to make it more difficult for undergrads to earn A's. The faculty voted to limit the number of A grades awarded to undergraduates. It's one of the most sweeping efforts by a major university to curb grade inflation. Starting in fall 2027, instructors in letter-graded courses at Harvard College can give A grades to no more than 20% of students in a class, plus four additional students. A-minus grades will not be capped. Faculty also approved a new system using average percentile rank rather than GPA to compare students for honors and awards. Supporters say the changes will restore the meaning of top grades after more than 60% of undergraduate grades were in the A range in recent years. I'm Haya Panjwani.
0: America in the Morning for Thursday, May 21st, 2026 is produced by Jeff McKay. I'm John Trout. This is Westwood One.
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5: Here was the forecast from the KNCO Weather Center. Mainly clear sky. Overnight lows will drop down to near 55. A bounty of sunshine Thursday, a high near 85. Friday, lots of sun, a high in the middle 80s. Saturday, lots of sunshine, a high near 80. And then Sunday and Monday, status quo weather, sunshine, upper 70s to low 80s. For weather anytime, click on the Weather Center at KNCO.com. 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

0: This is America in the Morning from Westwood One. Coming up this half hour,
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0: The Late Show with Stephen Colbert is coming to an end after 11 years. I'm Haya Pinjwani.
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2: The criminal file of a former military doctor is getting thicker and thicker, says ABC's Jim Ryan.
3: The U.S. Army has launched more charges against one-time military doctor Blaine McGraw, who's accused of sexually abusing OBGYN patients at Fort Hood in Texas and Tripler Army Medical Center in Hawaii. McGraw now faces nearly 300 allegations, including claims that he used his phone to take video of patients during exams without their permission.
2: Two police officers who defended the Capitol on January 6th have filed a lawsuit against the plan to use taxpayer dollars to compensate those who allege they were wrongly targeted under the Biden administration. Oklahoma Republican Senator James Lankford was asked about whether any of those who stormed the Capitol that day would be getting money.
4: There were some folks that wandered in the building, that were caught up in the crowd, came in, marched around, walked right out. That's not my issue. There are folks that smashed windows. There are folks that attacked law enforcement. There are folks that beat them with poles and the American flag. Folks that sprayed bear spray in their face of law enforcement. I don't understand why any of those folks would receive any kind of compensation.
2: A commission would be set up to decide who would get the money, according to the acting attorney general. Stephen Colbert's long goodbye to late-night TV ends this evening when the host of The Late Show appears behind his CBS desk for the final time. The network announced last year that after 11 seasons, The Late Show would be ending, the network claiming economic reasons. Sherry Preston, ABC News.
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10: KNCO News Time, 6:05, 59 degrees. Clear, cool start to this Thursday morning here in Grass Valley. Happy Thursday. I'm Tom Fitzsimmons. Thanks for waking up and joining us today. We appreciate you being there. And it's time for that first newscast. For that, we head to the newsroom and join Paul Haas. Good morning, Paul.
11: Good morning, Tom. Good morning, everybody. Happy Thursday, Nevada County. And Nevada County residents are invited to step behind the scenes of the elections process during an open house later today at the county's new ballot processing center. Clerk Recorder Armando Ombres talked about the event during KNCO Insight earlier this week. He said it'll be the first major election day for the center, which is in June, which is the June 2nd primary, and the county is now able to incorporate all vote processing steps at one site at the Loma Rica warehouse near the airport.
12: Just to give you perspective, you know, Nevada County has always had an amazing ballot chain of custody process because ballots that were touched or handled, or the ballot life cycle, if you will, had 3 distinct different locations where ballots were processed, stored, whatever the case is.
11: And with all voters in the state now automatically receiving mail-in ballots, that's heightened scrutiny about how votes are tallied that way. It started with fraud allegations from President Trump during the 2020 presidential election.
12: Every aspect of the election process is observable, and we invite people to come observe so you can see what's being done and how it's being done right. And so previous to this amazing ballot processing center, we were only able to have at least 2 folks with us working and observing the process. Everyone else had to stay outside and look through a window. We now can max out about 10 to 15 at the same time.
11: Visitors will be able to see how vote-by-mail ballots are received and processed, learn how signatures are verified, and observe how ballots are scanned and counted using secure systems. You can also get a preview of how election night results are reported, as well as ask questions and learn more about voter registration, voting options, and key election dates. The open house is from 4 to 7 p.m. today. And ahead of this year's Gold Country Challenge next month, the Rotary Club of Grass Valley has launched a public safety campaign. Event spokesperson Sandra Barrington says they're urging drivers and bicyclists to practice mutual respect by sharing roads, which can be narrow in a number of areas.
13: Where there's lots of twists and turns, but
7: It is California law that drivers have to give cyclists a minimum of 3 feet when they're passing. So we want to make sure the drivers are passing safely for the cyclists, but also make sure that the cyclists are also doing some things for their safety, like riding single file and using hand signals and obeying all traffic signs. But drivers can also slow down before they pass.
11: Now, Barrington says they want to reinforce the idea that riders on Gold Country roads are also community ambassadors as well as athletes. The Gold Country Challenge is on Saturday, June 6th. Barrington says it begins and ends at the fairgrounds, and there are various route options to choose from that include along the Yuba River and past the landscape of California's Gold Country. That includes the Ultimate Century, which is 100 miles.
7: And about 9,000 feet of climbing, so it is not for the faint of heart. And we all know the hills in Nevada County, but a beautiful ride. There's a 74-mile ride. There's a 54-mile ride, a half metric, which is 35 miles, and then we have what we call the Wolf Creek Challenge, which is 18 miles, and it has less speed of climbing, about 1,500 feet.
11: The event benefits a variety of youth programs, with all proceeds going towards scholarships, leadership programs, and support for area schools. There's still plenty of time to register online, with the deadline being June 4th. And a new poll shows Republican Steve Hilton and Democrat Javier Becerra are still on the top of the race for governor. The poll was released yesterday by the California Democratic Party, and it shows Hilton in the lead with 22% support. Becerra is right behind with 21%. Billionaire Democrat Tom Steyer getting 15%. The other leading Republican, Riverside County Sheriff Chad Bianco, has 10%. Hilton has surged since he was endorsed by President Donald Trump in April. Becerra also started surging in April when former Democratic frontrunner Eric Swalwell dropped out of the race amid sexual assault allegations. And a mosquito testing positive for West Nile virus in Sacramento. The Sacramento YOLO Mosquito Vector Control District says it could be a very busy season. They tell news agencies that the positive sample came just south of Tahoe Park in Sacramento. West Nile virus generally causes flu-like symptoms. It can be dangerous for people over 55 or those with compromised immune systems. KNCO News Time is 6:10. Up next, the Wild and Scenic Film Festival entry is happening.
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14: 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More news back to Paul Haas.
11: Even though it's still 9 months away, organizers have already begun the process for putting together Circle's next Wild and Scenic Film Festival. New director Michael Huth says the early bird deadline for what he calls the most cost-effective entries is July 18th, with the final deadline on September 30th. And he says momentum is an appropriate theme, making the event's 25th anniversary, or marking the event's 25th anniversary. Last year was also the 25th anniversary of Wild designation of the South Yuba River.
15: Trying to celebrate the momentum that it took to get here, and then moving forward, hopefully having a 50th anniversary someday. We're trying to kind of tip our cap to a lot of the legacy and the work it takes to get the type of momentum to get to where an organization like Circle and Wild and Scenic can can celebrate something like 25 years.
11: But Huth indicates film subjects will be fairly familiar. That includes water conservation, international adventure, nature, and community activism. There is also some likely references to recent Trump administration policies viewed as not very friendly to environmental preservation.
15: Stories are changing for them. We're changing, and we're a little more open to what that story means for you as a filmmaker. So we do get some of that, but it seems like no matter what, storytelling is at the heart of a festival like this. So environmental activism is always something that's going to be there and be present. And there's people doing amazing things all around the world.
11: And it's no wonder that there needs to be a good head start to put the Wild and Scenic Film Festival together, as Huth once again anticipates about 500 submissions, with 100 to 115 being selected. The 2027 edition runs from February 18th. Through the 22nd. And the third Thursday of the month means this evening is Nevada County Historical Speaker Night up at Sierra Presbyterian Church. And this month's topic is about a crime spree that took place mid-20th century. Keynote speaker is Kathy Wilcox Barnes, a former Nevada City Mayor and employee of the city. Currently, Wilcox Barnes is the director of the Firehouse Museum and a board member of the Historical Society.
16: I came across an article. I'd already heard about this growing up, and I came across this great crime spree that hit Nevada County. And since there were some names that I was familiar with, it really piqued my interest.
11: The curious resident dug a little deeper and uncovered the details about the series of events.
16: Oh, extremely serious. It did involve some kidnapping and some robbery. And just to make this a little interesting, I'm going to throw in a little romance into it. But it precipitated the largest manhunt in Nevada County history and maybe even California.
11: At the time, the story brought notoriety to the county.
16: Not only national, but international. So the news, at least.
11: And Wilcox Barnes says that many people may still be connected to the case by knowing the main players personally or through expanded relationships.
16: If you happen to have lived in Nevada County for a while and you had a father, a grandfather, an uncle, a neighbor, you're going to recognize some names going on here. And even if you've just recently come to Nevada County, you're going to recognize some names like Wayne Brown or Harold Berliner.
11: To find out the rest of the story, you'll need to attend Nevada County Historical Speaker Night this evening. Doors open at 6:30 p.m. The free presentation begins at 7 and ends promptly at 8 p.m. KNCO News Time 6:15. I'm Paul Haas, KNCO News Talk 8:30.
14: Great having Kathy on.
11: Yeah, yesterday.
14: That was a nice interview you did with her.
11: Yeah, thanks. It was great to touch base with her, and again, deep Cornish roots as well, and so that's another way we're going to keep combining efforts between Grass Valley and Nevada City.
14: I had a bizarre Cornish root story the other day. It was Marlene, what's Marlene's last name? Right through my mind. She was working with the Seroptimus International. They're putting on a special presentation about anti-trafficking, anti-human trafficking, you know, a fun walk run to raise awareness.
11: Yeah.
14: And she was in San Jose.
11: Okay.
14: Right. And she worked at a Mexican restaurant.
11: Okay.
14: Yeah.
11: Mm-hmm.
14: And the Mexican restaurant had Mexican food and pasties.
11: Yes.
14: Do you know this place?
11: Well, no, I don't know the place, but it makes sense because New Almaden Mine was down in San Jose, and that was a large Cornish population there.
14: There you go.
11: Yeah.
14: I guess it was. But there was like a connection to Grass Valley somehow with one of the owners there at the restaurant.
11: Yeah.
14: And that actually planted a seed for this family to actually move up here.
11: Oh, wow. See, that's really cool. Now, Gage's family also involved with the New Almaden mine. So, again, that's how it's a mercury mine.
14: And see, the name came right to me. Marlene Sharon.
11: Sure.
14: Last name.
11: All right.
14: Chelsea was the daughter, and she's like a genius. Went to Caltech and went to
11: true Cornish roots.
14: Yeah, absolutely. I'm sure it wasn't the German side there. All right, yeah, that's good stuff though. Love the Cornish stuff.
11: Oh man, yeah, it's all good.
14: All right, birthdays and anniversaries today, 21st day of May. If this is your special day, let us know. You can give us a call at 477-5626. You can give us a text at 913-4685 as well. We've got traffic and weather up next.
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14: KNC News Time, 618, 59 degrees. First look at our gold country traffic. Well, Thursday morning is going to be kind of an interesting drive today. Might be lighter than normal, but traffic pattern might be different. Getaway day for some people already for the holiday weekend. But so far off to a very quiet start here in town. No problems here in the Grass Valley, Nevada City surface streets. Leaving town on 49 and 174. Also good rights through Auburn and Colfax. Placer County side of things on Combi Road and Valley Road, a vehicle versus deer accident there on the surface streets. Be aware of that as you go into the South County and lower elevation deer out there walking around this early morning. Unfortunately, that one got struck and killed. Highway 20 is a good ride through Penn Valley down to Marysville, Yuba City. Once you're down the hill, 70, 99, 65, doing great. Of course, it's going to be pretty warm down there, to say the least, in the valley. We'll take a look at weather next.
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14: KNC News Time, 620, 59 degrees. Time to take a look at weather. This is from the BNC Ace Home and Garden Weather Center, where Ace is the place. Place we'll find Dan Holliday about 10, 15 minutes or so. We have sunny skies, warming temperatures as we go through the next several days. High pressure in place strengthens a bit. It's going to be plenty warm. Certainly down the valley, as I mentioned, if you're heading down there, Grass Valley, I should say Marysville, Yuba City, Beale, the Tarmac at Beale, going to be upper 90s, about 97, actually, they have at Beale today. Again, clear tonight, again, upper 90s for tomorrow. Here in the foothills, we're right behind, but at least comfortable but warm with Grass Valley, Nevada City, and Colfax, expecting about mid-80s for a daytime high. We'll have clear skies tonight, sunny tomorrow, again, mid-80s or so. On Saturday, we'll be shaving off a few degrees as we go Saturday and Sunday, and maybe a few more degrees on Memorial Day itself. But all in all, very comfortable temperatures, and for Memorial Day activities, should be just about perfect weather with temperatures kind of being right around the high, I should say the low 80s for a daytime high. Currently 59 degrees.
27: Bad news. That darn wolf huffed and puffed and blew my house down again. But I also have some good news. Hi, it's Barbara Svenhardt with another compelling episode of Community Calendar. And the good news is that I can get some advice about my potential future house at the Build Home Garden Homeownership Expo, happening Saturday, June 27th, from 10 to 4 at the Root Center. There will be several classes, booths with contractors and local designers, and even nurseries on site. Mama. Not that kind of nursery. This has to do with plants and trees and stuff. It's brought to you by the Nevada County Association of Realtors, the Grass Valley Chamber of Commerce, and ERC, and others. You can learn more by contacting any of those places. This is Barbara Svenhardt for KNCO News Talk 830. Between now and then, I am thinking about building a glass house. It should be pretty safe. I mean, as long as I don't throw any stones.
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14: KNC News Time, 628, 59 degrees. Time for sports, where the Athletics scored one in the ninth and one more in the tenth. Earn a 6-5 win over the Angels at Anaheim. Jeff McNeil belting a solo homer in the ninth to tie the game. And Nick Kurtz scored the winning run on a throwing error in the tenth. Scott Barlow picked up the win. Hogan Harris notched his fourth saves. Good job the A's can come from behind. Just the opposite of the Giants. Had a lead, couldn't hold it. The Arizona Diamondbacks complete a three-game sweep of San Francisco with a 6-3 victory. In Chase Field in Phoenix, Ketel Marte had a strong day at the plate, went 3-for-3, home run, 3-run scored, 2 RBIs. Yeah, Tony Vitello says difficult to express his feelings after getting swept in the three-game set.
4: Understand the fact that if you show up and prepare every day and then, you know, play with energy every day, it's a long season and you'd like to think you win more games than not. With that attitude and energy and approach, obviously we got to get better at executing some things.
14: Yeah, they have to do it right away because the Chicago White Sox come into San Francisco to take on the Giants next. Shohei Ohtani led the Dodgers 4-0 win over the Padres down at Petco. Ohtani earned his fourth win on the mound, struck out 4 batters through 5 scoreless, also belted his 8th homer of the season. Yeah, and Dave Roberts talked about his pitcher in that game.
5: So yeah, it was good, and you know, 5 innings, the pitch count got up there, and I felt that was all he had to give us tonight.
14: Yeah, man, so that's still plenty. Thunder drew even the Western Conference Finals in the NBA, throttling the Spurs 122-113 from Oklahoma City. Shea Gilgeous-Alexander led all scorers with 30 points. Stephen Castle sunk 25 for San Antonio. But Mark Dagenau said they were certainly more efficient on offense.
6: We're a lot better, obviously. I thought some of that was just us playing better. You know, we just didn't play a great game there tonight. Some of that stuff, just watching on film, you're sitting there like, if we say nothing and do nothing, we'll just play better.
14: At the conference finals underway in the Stanley Cup playoffs, as the Vegas Golden Knights open up the Western Conference Final with a 4-2 road victory over Colorado. Vegas leading that best-of-seven series 1-0. Eastern Conference Finals begin tonight with the Hurricanes playing host to the Montreal Canadiens. For News Talk 830 Sports, I'm Tom Fitzsimmons. Right now it's time for A Better Life with Dr. Sanjay Gupta, brought to you by Jerry Serino's Hidden Growth Project, Bring Our Children Home.
7: A Better Life with Dr. Sanjay Gupta.
8: 20 years ago, the average attention span was about 2.5 minutes. Today, it's just 47 seconds. Pretty disconcerting. That's according to new research out of UC Irvine. But really, this isn't our fault, at least not entirely. We can blame technology and the world around us. Attention, it turns out, is not an unlimited resource. You only have so much of it to give. Start paying more attention to what times of the day you seem to be at your mental peak. Try to knock out the more complicated stuff during that time. It's also important to take breaks every so often so you can more easily lock in when you're trying to concentrate. One expert said, even trying to visualize where you want to end your day with everything all wrapped up or with tons left to do, that can act as a real motivator. I'm Dr. Sanjay Gupta, helping you live a better life.
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11: 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Hi, this is Jerry Serino. 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
2: And KNCO News Time 634, 59 degrees. Time to take a look at weather. Let's go to the BNC Ace Home and Garden Weather Center, where Ace is the place, because that's the place we find Dan Holliday. Good morning, Dan.
3: That's right. We're just hanging out here in the weather bunker on the second story.
2: Not a bad place to be when you think about it. But it is nice weather on tap again today, and maybe a little bit warmer. But all in all, it's been a beautiful run of weather, and it looks like this is going to hold right through the holiday weekend.
3: I know. Yeah. I know. Yeah, it looks like it's going to be good all the way around, and we'll take it considering that.
2: Yeah, exactly. I mean, for people going to be working outside, though, today and maybe even tomorrow, I was kind of previewing, certainly down in the valley, it's going to be toasty warm. Way it sounds.
3: Oh my gosh, yeah, really going to be warming up, so wear your sun hat.
2: Yeah, sun hat's good, sunblock is good, sunglasses are good.
3: Yes, anything you can do to avoid the heat is the way to go.
2: That's
3: maybe you'll
2: right.
3: Stay inside, but this is kind of a weekend that everybody gets outdoors.
2: Yeah, so. Exactly right, barbecuing and enjoying their families and stuff, so it should be, yeah, should be fun, should be good.
3: Absolutely. Well, we are going to be dealing with some well above normal temperatures. In fact, this ridge of high pressure continues to build off of the Pacific Northwest coast. They've got well above normal temperatures there. That continues all the way through Friday. In fact, temperatures running about 10 to 20 degrees above normal for this time of year. We'll see a weak trough of low pressure move over the mountains. There they could see a few isolated showers or a thunderstorm on Friday. But as we head into the Memorial Day weekend, cooler air is going to be settling in into early next week as a trough of low pressure builds on in and the onshore flow kicks up as well, too. More uncertainty appears as the clusters of activity occur basically Tuesday onward, and it looks like a trough of low pressure will dive in from the Pacific Northwest, and that would mean that we see much lower temperatures. In fact, on Tuesday, we'll see chances of rain with a high only now in the mid-60s, so big, big changes coming by early next week. Sunny and warm today with a high around 84, going to be clear in 58 tonight, sunny mid-80s Friday, and Saturday's high about 80 degrees. It is 59 right now for weather anytime. Click on the Weather Center at KNCO.com. I'm meteorologist Ann Holliday on KNCO News Talk 830.
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5: Beep, beep, beep, beep, yeah!
2: KNCO News Time, 637, 59 degrees. Time to take another look at our Gold Country traffic. The traffic's doing all right. Surface streets, Grass Valley, Nevada City have been a pretty quiet start. Of course, shift change at the hospital changes that for the 7 a.m. starters and other half leaving. But other than that, things have been pretty quiet. No problems here in town. No big issues getting out of town. Of course, Highway 49, as you get out of town, still putting a lot of that work to bed as the tree work continues on the 49 corridor. I see that Bethel Church Way was a work point last night, maybe continuing into this morning a little bit. One shake up to 80 through Auburn and Colfax. Pretty quiet start down the hill. Off 80 at Madison and Dewey, though, we have an injury accident there. And it looks like the I-580 interchange. We got the disabled vehicle there at the westbound 80 connector. More news next.
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1: KNC News Time, just about 6:39, 59 degrees. Good morning, I'm Tom Fitzsimmons. Thanks for joining us this Thursday. Time for that next newscast. Let's head to the newsroom. Join Paul Haas. Good morning, Paul.
2: Good morning, Tom. Good morning, everybody. Happy Thursday, Nevada County. The June 2nd primary is also the first major election event for Nevada County's new ballot processing center near the airport. And County Clerk Recorder Armando Salud Ombre says there's an open house going on later today. Appearing on KNCO Insight earlier this week, he said it'll offer an opportunity for the public to see exactly what happens after a vote is cast from intake to counting.
3: And not only can you just come in and see every step of the process, you can also watch us live. We have a YouTube channel that you can watch us working. If we're working, you and you're bored at home, sometimes in the evenings, you can watch us working and counting ballots and processing ballots. And so it's also supported the observing process.
2: Ombre says only two people could observe the process at the time in the past, while others had to stay behind a window to look. But the new center can accommodate as many as 10 people.
3: This opened up the ability for people who are questioning or, you know, have some thoughts about the process that can say, hey, let me log on. What are they doing? Then call, email, and just be more confident of what we do here.
2: Visitors will be able to see how vote-by-mail ballots are received and processed, learn how signatures are verified, and observe how ballots are scanned and counted using secure systems. You can also get a preview of how election night results are reported, as well as ask questions and learn more about voter registration, voting options, and key election dates. The open house is from 4 to 7 p.m. today at 12740 Loma Rica Drive. And with this year's Gold Country Challenge only around 2 weeks away, the Rotary Club of Grass Valley has launched a Share the Road campaign. Event spokesperson Sandra Barrington says California law requires drivers to provide a minimum of 3 feet of clearance when passing bicyclists on public roads.
4: You know, cyclists can feel the wind blast from a vehicle passing. And so, you know, when you're approaching a cyclist, it's important to slow down and give them that 3 feet. A lot of people like to honk at cyclists, but that can actually surprise them and startle them, and they can swerve from that, and that can be dangerous. So we ask drivers to be patient and cyclists to be aware and be safe.
2: The campaign will also reach cyclists to encourage them to ride in single file, use hand signals, and keep front and rear lights active, as well as obey all traffic signs. Barrington says they want to reinforce the idea that riders on Gold Country roads are also community ambassadors as well as athletes. She says a number of safety-related signage will also be posted along the various routes, which range from 18 to 100 miles in length. The event benefits various youth programs, including Bright Futures for Youth.
4: They are a big partner with us, and we love supporting the Friendship Club and the NEO Youth Center. It's been a big initiative of ours. We also do a lot with several of the schools in the area. We have scholarship programs, and we sponsor Lyman Gilmore School. We work with Chicago Park School and help with some projects there, like we painted the playground, and at Union Hill we did a meal service project.
2: This year's Gold Country Challenge is on Saturday, June 6th, starts and ends at the fairgrounds. Online registration deadline is June 4th. And California voters will see some unusual names on the ballot in this year's governor's race. A Democratic candidate named Barack D. Obama Shaw is running after legally changing his name to honor former President Barack Obama. Another candidate, Living for God and Country DeMott, is running with no party preference after previously working as a chaplain and in pest control. DeMott says he opposes ICE raids and California's proposed vehicle miles traveled tax. And the Department of Health and Human Services is issuing an advisory warning about children's screen time, highlighting its effects on sleep and mental health. Tammy Trujillo reports.
5: The Surgeon General's warning says that harmful screen use among young people has become a public health concern. It notes that exposure often begins before a child's first birthday and increases by age. And it says by adolescence, many kids spend more time on screens than they do sleeping or attending school. The impact of screen usage is being felt nationwide. Last month, the Los Angeles Unified School District passed a resolution to restrict screen time in all classrooms. I'm Tammy Trujillo.
2: And officials in Nepal say over 270 people climbed Mount Everest on a single day Wednesday. The world's tallest peak soars over 29,000 feet between Nepal and China and attracts mountain climbers from all over the world. The most hikers to climb Everest in a single day had been 223 set back in 2019. The head of Nepal's Expedition Operators Association says the record was broken yesterday when 274 people climbed to the top. Nepal's Department of Tourism, however, puts the number at about 250 and says they're waiting for climbers to return and provide evidence of their claim before confirming the new record. KNCO News Time, 6:44. Up next, start thinking about your Wild and Scenic Film Festival entry.
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2: The South Yuba River Citizens League has already opened the call for entries for the 25th annual Wild and Scenic Film Festival, which is early next year. The new festival director, Michael Huth, says momentum is an appropriate theme. Last year was also the 25th anniversary of the Wild and Scenic designation of the river. He expects around 500 submissions from all over the world, but local entries are always crowd pleasers.
7: There's long documentaries, and then there's a lot of short form, you know, could be 2 minutes, could be 10 minutes, and they cut those up into a program that's usually around 90 minutes to 2 hours long. You can kind of choose what direction you want to go and pick that program and go watch it, whether it's about river health or wildlife or farming.
2: Organizers say momentum recognizes the meaningful change is cumulative, built from years of collective action that compound over time into something lasting. Environmental and adventure filmmakers are invited to submit work that captures the Earth's beauty, the challenges facing the planet, and communities rising to meet them. Huth says that there are 3 to 4 viewing sessions offered each day at 7 different venues.
7: We have a large school program for kids, and I'd say 100 to 115 films in the festival. That seems like a safe number. But when you get 500 submissions, some are very long and some are really short. And programming and building a festival is something that's one of the big parts of putting together something like this. So you got to kind of see what you get and then build it accordingly.
2: The early bird submission deadline is July 18th with a final deadline of September 30th. The festival is happening from February 18th. Through the 22nd. That's in 2027. And the third Thursday of the month means that this evening is Nevada County Historical Speaker Night up at Sierra Presbyterian Church. And this month's topic is about a crime spree that took place mid-20th century. Keynote speaker is Kathy Wilcox Barnes, a former Nevada City Mayor and employee of the city. Currently, Wilcox Barnes is the director of the Firehouse Museum and board member of the Historical Society. The curious resident discovered an article about a crime spree that involved a number of players as well as twists and turns. She dug a little deeper and uncovered the details about this series of events she first heard about when she was young.
8: The time I started asking around, I realized that people were kind of closed-mouthed about talking about it, but a few people that were involved talked to me, and then I talked to other people. And so I developed a program to bring the rest of Nevada County to see a little bit about our not too ancient history and law enforcement.
2: At the time the incident brought notoriety to the county, she says it's a fascinating story.
8: It took place last century, but not that long ago, because I was alive when it took place. So it took place in the 1950s, a much easier going time in Nevada County. That's a fun look back at it.
2: She says the story involves not only serious crimes, but also a bit of romance. Wilcox Barnes says that many people may still be connected to the case by knowing the main players personally or through expanded relationships. People may recognize some prominent names like Wayne Brown and Harold Berliner. To find out the rest of the story, you'll need to attend Nevada County Historical Speaker Night this evening.
8: Sierra Presbyterian Church takes place from 7 to 8. We're very punctual. At 8 o'clock, we give you cookies and punch, and we send you on your way. We do encourage people to get there a little bit early so they're seated, because the program starts right at 7.
2: Again, doors open at 6:30. And Harvard faculty is voting to limit the number of undergraduate students who can receive an A in letter-graded courses. The vote stems from a grading reform proposal aimed at addressing grade inflation. Instructors may only award an A to 20% of the final undergraduate course enrollment, plus for students. Supporters of the changes said the new system is intended to make top grades more meaningful while reducing pressure on students to avoid academic risk. The policy applies only to students at Harvard College, which is part of Harvard's Faculty of the Arts and Sciences, and will go into effect starting the 2027-28 school year. KNCO News Time is 6:50. I'm Paul Haas, KNCO News Talk 830.
9: Are you a tough grader? Did you give out a lot of A's?
2: I gave what the student earned.
9: Okay. There you go. Well, you're a math guy. And if they, makes sense.
2: Yeah. But, you know, if they learned all the content, they should be rewarded for mastering the skills. It shouldn't be limited just to 20%. Yeah. You know? And so, yeah.
9: And I had no idea. It's just on a side note about Kathy Wilcox Sponge, that she was such a hockey fan, just to attend that thing. And they give you, did I hear that right, cookies and a punch? And send you on your way? Wow. Cookies and a punch.
2: Yeah. Just like punch the monkey. Poof. Punch the monkey.
9: Punch the monkey, yeah. Wow. That is real history there.
2: Yeah.
9: That's the good old days.
2: That's how we handle it.
9: Yeah. That's right.
2: Yeah, a little Cornish wrestling and a punch.
9: Yeah, give me some of that black eye, yeah. All right.
2: But that should be a fascinating story tonight. I'm looking forward to it.
9: It's going to be good. Birthdays and anniversaries. Today, 21st day of May. If this happens to be your day, let us know. You can give us a call at 477-5626 or text at 913-468-5, hour from now from celebrating birthdays and anniversaries. Quick look at sports up next.
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9: 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Time for sports. Well, the Thunder responded in a big way to even their Western Conference final. Shai Gilgeous-Alexander sunk 30 points, pushed his squad past the Spurs, 122-113 from Oklahoma City. Best of seven series shift to San Antonio, game three on Friday. Meanwhile, the Eastern Conference finals make a return tonight. Knicks try to go up 2-0 against the Cavaliers from Madison Square Garden after the team
1: stunned Cleveland with a more than 20-point comeback in Game 1, most of that in the fourth quarter. As far as baseball yesterday, not sweet for the Giants. Swept in the desert, lost to Arizona 6-3 in the finale of that three-game series in Phoenix. Casey Schmidt at his ninth homer of the season, a solo shot in the first. Starting pitcher Tyler Mahle charged with his sixth loss, allowed six runs through five innings. Yeah, and getting swept really did not sit well with manager Tony Vitello.
11: Understand the fact that if you show up and prepare every day and then, you know, play with energy every day, it's a long season and you'd like to think you win more games than not with that attitude and energy and approach. Obviously, we got to get better at executing some things.
1: Well, they do have a day off to get things kind of, refocused mentally at the very least. They have the White Sox starting tomorrow night down in the city. The Athletics took down the Angels in extra innings as the A's beat Los Angeles 6-5, 10-inning battle down in Anaheim. Tyler Shorenstrom drove in the go-ahead run the top of the 10th, finished with 3 RBI, while Jeff McGill hit his second homer of the season. That one in the 9th inning to tie it and force the extra innings. Hogan Harris recorded his 4th save. The A's improved to 25-24. They'll visit the Angels again tonight to end that series. And by the way, a member of the Kings, Sacramento Kings, been named to the NBA All-Rookie Team. Maxime Renault selected to the second team after a strong rookie campaign. Well-deserved. The center started 56 games, averaging 12.5 points, 7.5 rebounds in the 74 games that he played. So overall, that is good stuff. And a quick football note, just almost like a comedy note, is Aaron Rodgers is set to retire after this NFL season. We shall see, huh? For News Talk 830 Sports, I'm Tom Fitzsimmons, Wall Street coming up.
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1: Okay, it's your news time, 6:55, 60 degrees. 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Good morning, Rick.
13: Good morning, Tom. How are you?
1: I'm doing fine. About yourself?
13: I am well, thank you.
1: Good job by Ohtani, to say the least, yesterday, huh? Pitching and hitting.
13: Absolutely. Yeah. Absolutely.
1: And keep him healthy. That's right, five innings. Yeah. Enough pitches, and hopefully you can have a whole year pitching. I think baseball is getting that treat of watching him do both sides. That is pretty exciting.
13: It is pretty exciting. And again, I just hope we can stay healthy throughout the whole season.
1: Exactly right. Wall Street, is it looking kind of healthy for this Thursday morning?
13: No, we're down a little bit across the board, even though we had good earnings reports. So we just give them a little bit back. We've got the Dow off just 33 points to 49,977. S&P 500 is off almost 18 points to 74.15. And the NASDAQ's down about 101 points to 26,170. We got crude oil up $2 and change to $100.43 a barrel. Gold's off $20 to $4,515 an ounce, with silver down 45 cents to $75.73 an ounce. And the 10-year treasury, we've currently got a yield of 4.62%. So that is your morning report.
1: Yeah, okay, interesting numbers. We'll check with you around lunchtime to see how these numbers are doing.
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1: And KNC News Time, 6:57, 60 degrees. Time to take a look at weather. This from the BNC Ace Home and Garden Weather Center, where Ace is the place. Well, sunny condition, warming temperature is going to be happening today and tomorrow, as this is going to be the strongest high pressure gets in this round as we head into the weekend. Temperatures will shave off a few degrees heading towards Memorial Day on Monday, but we stay sunny and dry and nice, really, for the forecast period. Next 2 days, Grass Valley, Nevada City, Colfax, about mid-80s the high for today, mid to upper 90s down in the mid-Sacramento Valley. And again, we'll be right around 80 the highs for the weekend.
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18: From ABC News, I'm Sherry Preston. Multiple sources confirm that Acting Attorney General Todd Blanche will meet with Republican senators today as more of them speak out about the president's so-called anti-weaponization fund. Blanche to address them during a closed-door conference meeting. Here's ABC Chief White House Correspondent Mary Bruce.
19: A growing number of Republicans outraged.
20: I don't support it. I think it's a... you can't do that.
21: If someone is damaged by the federal government right now, there is already a process in place to be able to get restitution for that.
22: Sends a signal, hey, go breach the Capitol, destroy the building, assault police officers, you may even get compensated for someday. That's absurd.
19: Roughly 600 people were charged with obstruction or assaulting police officers in connection with January 6th. At least 170 pleaded guilty, and dozens others were found guilty by juries.
18: Two of the police officers who defended the Capitol on January 6th have filed a lawsuit against the fund. Gas prices about $1.40 higher per gallon than they were last year at this time, thanks to the war in Iran. Still about 45 million Americans are expected to travel at least 50 miles from home for the long Memorial Day weekend.
23: Traffic data company INRIX says the worst times to drive will be Thursday and Friday afternoons, especially between 3 and 6 p.m., with major backups expected in cities like New York, Boston, Denver, and Los Angeles.
18: ABC Stephanie Ramos. The Surgeon General's new report raising more questions about kids and screen time.
24: Experts warning even some toddlers are now spending multiple hours a day in front of a screen, setting up potential mental health issues and poor developmental and educational outcomes. That may be a shocker to parents because surveys show most teens these days currently average 8 or more hours per day.
18: ABC's Andrea Fujii. A day after Target announced strong sales, Walmart delivered another strong quarter. However, it also reported caution for the rest of the year given economic uncertainty. You're listening to ABC News.
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2: The sinkhole on the runway at New York's LaGuardia Airport is being repaired, and it's expected to be reopened in an hour.
3: Notably, this is the same runway where the deadly Air Canada collision happened back in March, shutting it down for several days. Repairs have been being made all night long. Now, this all happened Wednesday around 11 a.m. The large sinkhole was discovered during a daily morning inspection of the airfield. So it was good, of course, that this inspection was taking place, as it always does.
2: That's ABC's Lindsay Tuckman here in New York. Fewer Americans filed for unemployment benefits last week, layoffs remaining low despite a number of uncertainties clouding the current economic picture. A total number of Americans filing for unemployment benefits, just under 1.8 million. Competitive eating's biggest star is headed back to Coney Island this 4th of July, but not without some off-the-stage controversy. There's ABC's Dave Packer.
4: 17-time champion Joey Chestnut is set to return to the Nathan's Famous International Hot Dog Eating Contest on the 4th of July while serving probation after pleading guilty to a misdemeanor battery charge. Chestnut was accused of slapping a man during a night out at an Indiana bar. A judge approved travel outside the state, clearing the way for him to compete for the famous mustard belt. Organizers say the incident happened outside league activities and does not affect his eligibility. Dave Packer, ABC News.
2: Part of the original staircase for the Eiffel Tower in Paris just went up for auction, sold for $500,000. Sherry Preston, ABC News.
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7: KNC News Time is 7:05, 61 degrees, sunshiny start to this Thursday morning here in Grass Valley. Happy Thursday, I'm Tom Fitzsimmons. Yeah, thanks for waking up and joining us today. It is time for that next newscast. Let's head to the newsroom. Join Paul Haas. Good morning, Paul.
8: Good morning, Tom. Good morning, Nevada County. Happy Thursday, everybody. The June 2nd primary is, excuse me for a second here. Let me just, there we go. The Nevada County residents are invited to step behind the scenes of the elections process during an open house later today at the county's new ballot processing center. Clerk Recorder Armando Salud Ombres talked about the event during KNCO Insight earlier this week. He said this primary will be the first major election day for the center, which is in June, and the county is now able to incorporate all voting processing steps at one site at the Loma Rica warehouse near the airport.
9: Just to give you perspective, you know, Nevada County has always had an amazing ballot chain of custody process because ballots that were touched or handled, or the ballot life cycle, if you will, had three distinct different locations where ballots were processed, stored, whatever the case is.
8: And with all voters in the state now automatically receiving mail-in ballots, that's heightened scrutiny about how votes are tallied that way. It started with fraud allegations from President Trump during the 2020 presidential election.
9: Every aspect of the election process is observable, and we invite people to come observe so you can see what's being done and how it's being done right. And so previous to this amazing ballot processing center, we were only able to have at least 2 folks with us working and observing the process. Everyone else had to stay outside and look through a window. We now can max out about 10 to 15 at the same time.
8: Visitors will be able to see how vote-by-mail ballots are received and processed, learn how signatures are verified, and observe how ballots are scanned and counted using secure systems. You can also get a preview of how election night results are reported, as well as ask questions and learn more about voter registration, voting options, and key election dates. The open house is from 4 to 7 p.m. today. And ahead of this year's Gold Country Challenge next month, the Rotary Club of Grass Valley has launched a public safety campaign. Event spokesperson Sandra Barrington says they're urging drivers and bicyclists to practice mutual respect by sharing roads, which can be narrow in a number of areas.
10: Where there's lots of twists and turns, but it is California law that drivers have to give cyclists a minimum of 3 feet when they're passing. So we want to make sure the drivers are passing safely for the cyclists, but also make sure that the cyclists are also doing some things for their safety, like riding single file and using hand signals and obeying all traffic signs. But drivers can also slow down before they pass.
8: Barrington says they want to reinforce the idea that riders on Gold Country roads are also community ambassadors as well as athletes. The Gold Country Challenge is on Saturday, June 6th. Barrington says it begins and ends at the fairgrounds, and there are various route options to choose from that include along the Yuba River and past the landscape of California's Gold Country. That includes the Ultimate Century Ride, which is 100 miles.
10: And about 9,000 feet of climbing, so it is not for the faint of heart. And we all know the hills in Nevada County, but a beautiful ride. There's a 74-mile ride. There's a 54-mile ride, a half metric, which is 35 miles, and then we have what we call the Wolf Creek Challenge, which is 18 miles, and it has less speed of climbing, about 1,500 feet.
8: The event benefits a variety of youth programs, with all proceeds going towards scholarships, leadership programs, and support for area schools. There's still plenty of time to register online, with the deadline being June 4th. And California's effort to bring state employees back to this office 4 days a week is creating concerns about limited workspace at some agencies. Governor Gavin Newsom ordered most state workers to return to the office beginning July 1st. According to the California Globe, agencies including Caltrans gave up office space and entire buildings during the COVID shutdowns, leaving some departments without enough room for returning employees. The SEIU Local 1000 is now filing labor complaints and supporting legislation aimed at protecting remote work options for nearly 100,000 state workers. The union is also seeking expanded telework policies, free parking, and commuter stipends during contract negotiations. And California lawmakers want to require Narcan training in CPR classes to help prevent overdose deaths and reduce stigma around substance use. Narcan is a medicine that quickly reverses opioid overdoses. Supporters of the bill believe that by adding Narcan training to CPR classes, more people will be prepared to help in emergencies. If the training becomes a part of CPR classes and a certificate, students will learn to recognize an overdose and how to administer the medication. Officials say about 9,000 people in California died from drug overdoses last year. KNCO News Time is 7:10. Up next, Circle looking for their next Wild and Scenic Film Festival entries.
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7: 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More news. Back to Paul Haas.
8: Even though it's still 9 months away, organizers have already begun the process for putting together Circle's next Wild and Scenic Film Festival. New director Michael Huth says the early bird deadline for what he calls the most cost-effective entries is July 18th, with the final deadline on September 30th. And he says momentum is an appropriate theme marking the event's 25th anniversary. Last year was also the 25th anniversary of Wild and Scenic designation of the South Yuba River.
13: Trying to celebrate the momentum that it took to get here, and then moving forward, hopefully having a 50th anniversary someday. we're trying to kind of tip our cap to a lot of the legacy and the work it takes to get the type of momentum, to get to where an organization like Circle and Wild and Scenic can celebrate something like 25 years.
8: But Huth indicates film subjects will be fairly familiar. That includes water, conservation, intentional adventure, nature, and community activism. There's also some likely references to recent Trump administration policies viewed as not very friendly to environmental preservation.
13: Stories are changing for them. We're changing, and we're a little more open to what that story means for you as a filmmaker. So we do get some of that, but it seems like no matter what, storytelling is at the heart of a festival like this. So environmental activism is always something that's going to be there and be present, and there's people doing amazing things all around the world.
8: And it's no wonder that there needs to be a good head start to put the Wild and Scenic Film Festival together, as Huth once again anticipates around 500 submissions, with 100 to 115 being selected. The 2027 edition runs February 18th through the 22nd. And the third Thursday of the month means this evening is Nevada County Historical Speaker Night up at Sierra Presbyterian Church. And this month's topic is about a crime spree that took place mid-20th century. Keynote speaker Kathy Wilcox Barnes, a former Nevada City Mayor and employee of the city. Currently, Wilcox Barnes is the director of the Firehouse Museum and a board member of the Historical Society.
14: I came across an article. I'd already heard about this growing up. And I came across this great crime spree that hit Nevada County. And since there were some names that I was familiar with, it really piqued my interest.
8: A curious resident dug a little deeper and uncovered the details about the series of serious events.
14: Oh, extremely serious. That involved some kidnapping and some robbery. And just to make this a little interesting, I'm going to throw in a little romance into it. But it precipitated the largest manhunt in Nevada County history and maybe even California.
8: At the time, the story brought notoriety to the county.
14: Not only national, but international, so the news at least.
8: And Wilcox Barnes says that many people may still be connected to the case by knowing the main players personally or through expanded relationships.
14: If you happen to have lived in Nevada County for a while and you had a father, a grandfather, an uncle, a neighbor, you're going to recognize some names going on here. And even if you've just recently come to Nevada County, you're going to recognize some names like Wayne Brown or Harold Berliner.
8: To find out the rest of the story, you'll need to attend Nevada County Historical Speaker Night this evening. Doors open at 6:30, and the free presentation begins at 7 and ends promptly at 8 p.m. KNCO News Time, 7:15. I'm Paul Haas, KNCO News Talk, 8:30.
7: All right, and then don't forget Kathy Leeds with her left for that punch.
8: She hands you a cookie with the right, and bam, to get that punch in with the left.
7: By the way, speaking of that, now for people that probably do know by now that mm-hmm. Paul Haas thinks that the Rocky character is real.
8: Yeah.
7: Mr. T's birthday is today.
8: Really?
7: You want to know how old he is?
8: Uh-oh. Clever Lang, how old?
7: 74.
8: 74.
7: Isn't that something?
8: That's something.
7: That is something.
8: I'll show you.
7: He was a bad dude in that, Rocky 3.
8: Oh,
7: he
8: God,
7: was a
8: yeah,
7: bad
8: he
7: dude.
8: Was. Yeah. Then he went on to make the A-team and became a good guy.
7: Became a good guy.
8: Good guy on the bad guy. Good guy on the bad guy. Bad guy, good guy. Yeah.
7: He's a little over the top, isn't he?
15: Hey, come here, Rock. Come here. Mick, come here.
8: Come
15: here, Mick.
8: Come here, Mick.
7: Yeah. Yeah, of course, that Rocky 3 is where Mick went down. Didn't he die?
8: Yeah,
7: he died in that one.
8: No, that was sad. Yeah. No, that was hard.
7: That was a tough one.
8: That was it, but it's, it brought Apollo back into the picture.
7: That's yeah. right. That's right. And he was good until he met that big Russian guy.
8: Oh, man.
7: We can go on and on, everybody. How many Rocky movies did they make? Did they make about a dozen? How many did they get
8: seven,
7: up to?
8: I think. Seven? I think there were seven official. Yeah. I have to double check that, but... Yeah, that's it was, and then you know his kids started fighting and you know all of that and
7: yeah, and sometimes even fought in the ring. But
8: yeah.
7: I love those movies. I really do.
8: Oh man, they were
7: great.
8: They were heartfelt, fun.
16: And you've been to Philly, in Philadelphia.
8: Oh, yeah. I took a picture by the statue. I took a picture with the statue, absolutely.
15: Yeah, I saw him running. Yeah. Yep, all right.
8: Yeah, I went up the stairs. I did the stairs. Yeah. It was they had moved the statue at that point. They put it at the bottom of the stairs.
16: Oh, they did? Oh,
8: yeah,
16: I didn't realize that.
8: Yeah, they moved it off the top. They put it in the park right next to it.
16: There are probably people trying to run up there.
8: I think the anniversary they may have put... Oh, no, yeah. No, there's people still doing it, running up and doing the jump up at the top and taking the... Absolutely.
16: Yeah.
8: That is. That is one of the original TikTok...
16: Well, there's two groups.
8: Instagram.
16: There's two groups. There's the group that can do it, and there's the group that throws up after the group.
8: That was his first time up.
16: They just stagger out of the bar. I ain't going to do it this time.
8: Come on, watch this. Look at me. I'm Rocky.
16: Yeah. Brotherly love, I tell
8: Oops.
16: You. Birthdays and anniversaries. 21st of May today. To get on the list, give us a call, 477-5626. If you prefer texting, you can text us. Our text line, always good to have, is 530-913-4685. We have traffic and weather coming up.
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19: Beep, beep, beep, beep, yeah!
16: KNTN News Time, 720, 62 degrees. Time to take a look at our Gold Country traffic. Things doing pretty well to get this Thursday drive going. Surface streets, Grass Valley, Nevada City. You know, starting to pick up. After all, 7:30 starters should be arriving pretty shortly at their job sites. And 8 o'clock right behind. Yeah, so far so good. No problems here in town. No big issues getting out of town. Both highways 49 and 174. Yeah, reporting good rides to Auburn and Colfax. Westbound 80 at Douglas. That's our first problem coming down the hill. Got a report of a traffic hazard there. Didn't have initial details, but it looks like one of those famous big tire treads in the number 4 or right lane there around Douglas. Then further down, as you continue, Business 80 at Marconi. You have a possible injury accident there. A separate one at Fulton Avenue as well. So definitely slow on Business 80 today. Weather next.
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16: KNCO News Time, 724, 62 degrees. Time to take a look at weather. Let's go to the BNC Ace Home and Garden Weather Center, where Ace is the place, because that's the place we find Dan Holliday as well.
25: We are going to be dealing with some well above normal temperatures. In fact, this ridge of high pressure continues to build off of the Pacific Northwest coast. They've got well above normal temperatures there. That continues all the way through Friday. In fact, temperatures running about 10 to 20 degrees above normal for this time of year. We'll see a weak trough of low pressure move over the mountains. There they could see a few isolated showers or a thunderstorm on Friday. But as we head into the Memorial Day weekend, cooler air is going to be settling in into early next week as a trough of low pressure builds on in and the onshore flow kicks up as well, too. More uncertainty appears as the clusters of activity occur basically Tuesday onward, and it looks like a trough of low pressure will dive in from the Pacific Northwest, and that would mean that we see much lower temperatures. In fact, on Tuesday, we'll see chances of rain with a high only now in the mid-60s, so big, big changes coming by early next week. Sunny and warm today with a high around 84, going to be clear in 58 tonight. Sunny mid-80s Friday and Saturday's high about 80 degrees.
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24: Staying on top of all the local news, weather, traffic, and sports isn't easy. 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
16: KNC News Time, just about 729, 63 degrees. Time for sports. Well, the Thunder drew even in the Western Conference Finals in the NBA, throttling the Spurs 122-113 from Oklahoma City. Shea Gilgeous-Alexander led all scorers with 30 points. Stephen Castle sunk 25 for San Antonio. They'll try to regain control of the best of seven series when it shifts to the Lone Star State. Game 3 is set for Friday. Thunder coach Mark Dagenau, though, after the game, said, simply put, they're just more efficient on offense.
2: We're a lot better, obviously. I thought some of that was just us playing better. You know, we just didn't play a great game there tonight. Some of that stuff, just watching on film, you're sitting there like, if we say nothing and do nothing, we'll just play better.
16: And, of course, they got the Eastern Conference back at it. The Knicks try to go up 2-0 against the Cavaliers from Madison Square Garden after the team stunned Cleveland with a more than 20-point comeback in the fourth quarter in Game 1. Conference finals underway as well in the Stanley Cup playoffs. The Vegas Golden Knights open up the Western Conference final with a 4-2 road victory over the Colorado Avalanche back in Denver. Carter Hart stepped up in net with 36 saves. Dylan Coghlan, Pavel Dorjiev, Nick Dowd, Brett Howden each lit the lamp. Vegas now leads the best of seven series, one game's none. Eastern Conference final begins tonight with the Carolina Hurricanes. Been waiting 10 days to play hockey. We'll play host to the Montreal Canadiens, who had to go for the second time to seven games to advance that game in Raleigh. And, of course, not good news for Giant fans. Swept in the desert, lost to Arizona, this time 6-3 in the finale to that three-game set in Phoenix. The A's, though, took down the Angels coming from behind with a homer in the ninth and a go-ahead run the 10th, 6-5. For News Talk 830 Sports, I'm Tom Fitzsimmons. Sanjay Gupta is next.
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9: How often do you stop to wonder whether you should share something that's revealing, maybe even embarrassing, with a partner, a friend, or even your boss? In her new book called Revealing, The Underrated Power of Oversharing, behavioral scientist Leslie John says doing just that can help you deepen relationships that are vital to your life. We need people to trust us in order to get things like love, friendship, and career success. That's what she told us. When you make yourself vulnerable by revealing something sensitive, it does make other people trust you. In turn, when you ask someone to reveal something about themselves,

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7: KNC News Time, 736, 63 degrees. Mind around the town today, 11:30 this morning, downtown Grass Valley at Serena's at Main Street, talking Nevada County Law Enforcement Fire Protection Council. The DA is going to be there. At, again, 736, time to take another look at our Gold Country traffic. And traffic's been doing all right here in town. Surface streets, Grass Valley, Nevada City. Yeah, it's been relatively quiet, and it's going to be a little bit of a getaway day possibility today, certainly tomorrow, but as the holiday weekend starts approaching. So traffic volume all in all, not too bad. Certainly in the foothills, Grass Valley, Nevada City, Auburn, Colfax, all those towns, no issues reported connecting them. 49 and 174 also running fine. Once you're on 80 westbound into Sacramento, pretty good on that side of the road. Something just popped up at Sierra College Boulevard. Traffic hazard there. So from that point, you know, really Antelope Road down to the split where it normally gets a little bit slow and go. It is this morning. And then Business 80 of Marconi still working that earlier injury accident. And Highway 20, let me check that. It's a good ride down the Penn Valley. Continues then to Marysville, Yuba City. Once you're down the hill, doing fine. 70, 99, 65, doing great. Weather next.
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7: KNC News Time, 7:38, 64 degrees. Time to take a look at weather. Let's go to the BNC Ace Home and Garden Weather Center. That's where Ace is the place, and the place we find Dan Holliday.
9: We are going to be dealing with some well above normal temperatures. In fact, this ridge of high pressure continues to build off of the Pacific Northwest coast. They've got well above normal temperatures there. That continues all the way through Friday. In fact, temperatures running about 10 to 20 degrees above normal for this time of year. We'll see a weak trough of low pressure move over the mountains. There they could see a few isolated showers or a thunderstorm on Friday. But as we head into the Memorial Day weekend, cooler air is going to be settling in into early next week as a trough of low pressure builds on in and the onshore flow kicks up as well, too. More uncertainty appears as the clusters of activity occur basically Tuesday onward, and it looks like a trough of low pressure will dive in from the Pacific Northwest, and that would mean

0: mean that we see much lower temperatures. In fact, on Tuesday, we'll see chances of rain with a high only now in the mid-60s. So big, big changes coming by early next week. Sunny and warm today with a high around 84. Going to be clear and 58 tonight. Sunny mid-80s Friday and Saturday's high about 80 degrees.
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2: KNCO News Time, just about 7:40, 64 degrees. Good morning, I'm Tom Fitzsimmons. Thanks for joining us this Thursday. It is time for our next newscast. For that, we go right back to our newsroom. Join Paul Haas. Good morning, Paul.
3: Good morning, Tom. Good morning, everybody. Happy Thursday, Nevada County. The June 2nd primary is also the first major election event for the Nevada County's new ballot processing center near the airport. And County Clerk Recorder Armando Salud-Ombres says there's an open house going on later today. Appearing on KNCO Insight earlier this week, he said it'll offer an opportunity for the public to see exactly what happens after a vote is cast from intake to counting.
4: And not only can you just come in and see every step of the process, you can also watch us live. We have a YouTube channel that you can watch us working. If we're working, you and you're bored at home, sometimes in the evenings, you can watch us working and counting ballots and processing ballots. And so it's also supported the observing process.
3: Breeze says only two people used to be able to observe the processing at a time in the past. The others had to stay behind a window to watch, but the new center can accommodate as many as 10 people.
4: This opened up the ability for people who are questioning or, you know, have some thoughts about the process that can say, hey, let me log on. What are they doing? Then call, email, and just be more confident of what we do here.
3: And visitors will be able to see how the vote-by-mail ballots are received and processed, learn how signatures are verified, and observe how ballots are scanned and counted using a secure system. You can also get a preview of how election night results are reported, as well as ask questions and learn more about voter registration, voting options, and key election dates. The open house is from 4 to 7 p.m. today at the vote center, or at the ballot processing center. That's located at 12740 Loma Rica Drive. And with this year's Gold Country Challenge only about 2 weeks away, the Rotary Club of Grass Valley has launched a Share the Road campaign. Event spokesperson Sandra Barrington says California law requires drivers to provide a minimum of 3 feet of clearance when passing bicyclists on public roads.
5: You know, cyclists can feel the wind blast from a vehicle passing. And so, you know, when you're approaching a cyclist, it's important to slow down and give them that 3 feet. A lot of people like to honk at cyclists, but that can actually surprise them and startle them, and they can swerve from that, and that can be dangerous. So we ask drivers to be patient and cyclists to be aware and be safe.
3: The campaign will also reach cyclists to encourage them to ride in single file, use hand signals, and keep front and rear lights active, as well as obey all traffic signs. Barrington says they want to reinforce the idea that riders on Gold Country roads are also community ambassadors as well as athletes. She says a number of safety-related signage will also be posted along the various routes, which range from 18 to 100 miles. The event benefits various youth programs, including Bright Futures for Youth.
5: They are a big partner with us, and we love supporting the Friendship Club and the NEO Youth Center. It's been a big initiative of ours. We also do a lot with several of the schools in the area. We have scholarship programs, and we sponsor Lyman Gilmore School. We work with Chicago Park School and help with some projects there, like we painted the playground, and at Union Hill we did a meal service project.
3: Now, this year's Gold Country Challenge is on Saturday, June 6th, and starts and ends at the fairgrounds. The online registration deadline is June 4th. And several district attorneys are worried about a new California Supreme Court decision on cash bail. San Francisco's district attorney Brooke Jenkins says the ruling on April 30th could let repeat criminals go free, jeopardizing public safety across the state. The court ruled that bail must be affordable and only those accused of violent crimes can be held in jail before trial. Jenkins says this will make it much harder to keep repeat offenders in jail, even if they've ignored court orders. She says people accused of nonviolent crimes like drug dealing, theft, or illegal gun possession will likely be released while waiting for trial. And drought conditions emerging in Northern California mean fire season fast approaching. Parts of Lassen, Plumas, Modoc, Siskiyou, and Del Norte counties are already in moderate drought, according to the U.S. Drought Monitor. The rest of Northern California is also already abnormally dry. Residents should prepare for wildfires now by packing a go bag, signing up for alerts, knowing evacuation routes, and making their homes safe from fire. And a researcher at MIT is helping to launch an at-home test for Lyme disease. The new test, called Lyme Alert, allows people to quickly test ticks for the infection. It can detect Lyme disease within 15 minutes. The goal is to provide peace of mind and early treatment options. A limited batch of the tests are be available this summer. KNCO News Time, 7:45. Up next, Circle preparing for next year's Wild and Scenic Film Festival.
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3: The South Yuba River Citizens League has already opened the call for entries for the 25th annual Wild and Scenic Film Festival, which is early next year. New festival director Michael Huth says momentum is an appropriate theme. Last year was also the 25th anniversary of the Wild and Scenic designation of the river. He expects around 500 submissions from all over the world, but local entries are always crowd pleasers.
7: There's long documentaries, and then there's a lot of short form, you know, could be 2 minutes, could be 10 minutes, and they cut those up into a program that's usually around 90 minutes to 2 hours long. You can kind of choose what direction you want to go and pick that program and go watch it, whether it's about river health or wildlife or farming.
3: Organizers say momentum recognizes that meaningful change is cumulative, built from years of collective action at compound over time into something lasting. Environmental and adventure filmmakers are invited to submit work that captures the Earth's beauty, the challenges facing the planet, and the communities rising to meet them. Huth says there are 3 or 4 viewing sessions offered each day during the festival at 7 different venues.
7: We have a large school program for kids, and I'd say 100 to 115 films in the festival. That seems like a safe number. But when you get 500 submissions, some are very long and some are really short. And programming and building a festival is something that's one of the big parts of putting together something like this. So you got to kind of see what you get and then build it accordingly.
3: The early bird submission deadline, July 18th. Final deadline, September 30th. The festival happening February 18th through the 22nd. And the third Thursday of the month means this evening is Nevada County Historical Speaker Night up at Sierra Presbyterian Church. And this month's topic is about a crime spree that took place mid-20th century. Keynote speaker is Kathy Wilcox Barnes, a former Nevada City Mayor and employee of the city. Currently, Wilcox Barnes is the director of the Firehouse Museum and a board member of the Historical Society. The curious resident discovered an article about a crime spree that involved a number of players as well as twists and turns. She dug a little deeper and uncovered the details about the series of events that she first heard about when she was young.
8: The time I started asking around, I realized that people were kind of closed-mouthed about talking about it, but a few people that were involved talked to me, and then I talked to other people. And so I developed a program to bring the rest of Nevada County to see a little bit about our not too ancient history and law enforcement.
3: At the time the incidents brought notoriety to the county, she says it's a fascinating story.
8: It took place last century, but not that long ago, because I was alive when it took place. So it took place in the 1950s, a much easier going time in Nevada County. It's a fun look back at it.
3: She says the story involves not only serious crimes like kidnapping, but also a bit of romance. Wilcox Barnes says that many people may still be connected to the case by knowing the main players personally or through expanded relationships. People may recognize some prominent names like Wayne Brown and Harold Berliner. To find out the rest of the story, you'll need to attend Nevada County Historical Speaker Night this evening.
8: Sierra Presbyterian Church takes place from 7 to 8. We're very punctual at 8 o'clock. We give you cookies and punch and we send you on your way. We do encourage people to get there a little bit early so they're seated, because the program starts right at 7.
3: And again, that's up at Sierra Presbyterian Church, just off of Ridge Road in Nevada City. KNCO News Time is 7:50. I'm Paul Haas, KNCO News Talk 8:30.
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2: Hey, NC News Time, almost 752, 65 degrees. 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
3: Oh, man.
2: I should have said maybe going into it was a big Red Cross day today.
3: Yeah.
2: It's not Red Cross day, but maybe it should be, because it's on this date in 1881 the Red Cross was established.
3: Okay.
2: The American Red Cross, anyway. And who established it? Was it Clara Barton? Was it Florence Nightingale? Was it Margaret Houlihan? Hot lips, in case you're wondering.
3: Made famous.
2: That's right. She's most favorites of those nurses.
3: Oh, I'm going to go Clara Barton.
2: Clara Barton?
3: Barton.
2: I know what you meant. Yep. Yeah. That's it. Clara Barton. Sorry, the American Red Cross on this date. So it should be Red Cross Day. They're still doing great work and all these disasters and stuff.
3: You think so?
2: Yeah. Florence Nightingale, of course, she's the...
3: mother of nursing.
2: Yeah. I have to do the sign of the cross just because I'm married to a nurse.
3: Yep. Yeah. And Margaret Houlihan, the famous of all nurses. Yep.
2: There you go, Margaret. All right. Bloody Mary makes back in the prize closet. Birthdays and anniversaries coming up next. Give us a call, 477-5626, or text 913-4685. quick look at weather first.
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2: KNC News Time, 754, 65 degrees. Time to take a look at weather. We'll head to the BNC Ace Home and Garden Weather Center, where Ace is the place. 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
0: We are going to be dealing with some well-above-normal temperatures. In fact, this ridge of high pressure continues to build off of the Pacific Northwest coast. They've got well-above-normal temperatures there. That continues all the way through Friday. In fact, temperatures running about 10 to 20 degrees above normal for this time of year. We'll see a weak trough of low pressure move over the mountains. There they could see a few isolated showers or a thunderstorm on Friday. But as we head into the Memorial Day weekend, cooler air is going to be settling in into early next week as a trough of low pressure builds on in and the onshore flow kicks up as well, too. More uncertainty appears as the clusters of activity occur basically Tuesday onward, and it looks like a trough of low pressure will dive in from the Pacific Northwest, and that would mean that we see much lower temperatures. In fact, on Tuesday, we'll see chances of rain with a high only now in the mid-60s, so big, big changes coming by early next week. Sunny and warm today with a high around 84, going to be clear in 58 tonight. Sunny mid-80s Friday, and Saturday's high about 80 degrees.
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2: KNC News Time, just about 7:57, 65 degrees. Birthday and anniversary list for this Thursday, May 21st, has one name on it. It's a great name. Elizabeth Wolf turning 12 years old today. Your mom and dad, Joe and Carmen Wolf, wishing you a happy birthday, Elizabeth, along with all your friends over at Mount St. Mary's School at Well. And, of course, happy birthday and anniversary, one and all, from all of us here at KNCO News Talk 830.
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16: From ABC News, I'm Sherry Preston. Three vessels have been allowed through the Strait of Hormuz despite the U.S. blockade. They were said to be carrying oil from Kuwait and Iraq, not Iran, but the move raises questions about whether the hundreds of ships still trapped there will be allowed to pass. ABC's Tom Sufi Burridge is at the foreign desk.
17: Iran has the ability to threaten ships, and that is why there are hundreds of ships stuck in the Persian Gulf to the west of there and can't get out. The U.S. military blockade is a significant distance to the east, beyond the Gulf of Oman, basically where that goes into the Arabian Sea. That is where the U.S. military has multiple ships stationed and is not letting any ships which are going to or from Iranian ports or having Iranian-linked goods on them to transit through those waters. So it's a U.S. blockade on the Iranian blockade.
16: On Capitol Hill today, Acting Attorney General Todd Blanche is expected to brief GOP senators on the so-called anti-weaponization fund. Many moderate Republicans have spoken out about it. The two police officers who defended the Capitol on January 6th have also filed a lawsuit against it. Democrats gearing up for battle over the proposed national budget that would include billions more for border protection. Minority Leader Chuck Schumer.
18: It will give $72 billion to ICE and Border Patrol without any guardrails. The same agencies already sitting on $100 billion and sending masked agents to sow chaos in the streets of our cities.
16: Senate Republicans say the money is needed for immigration control. Walmart delivering another strong quarter of impressive sales. However, like other major retailers posting financial results this week, the company says it's cautious about the rest of the year given current economic uncertainty. Despite gas prices that are 40% higher than last year, 39 million Americans are expected to be on the roads this Memorial Day weekend. This is ABC News.
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2: The Trump administration is set to loosen a federal rule that requires grocery stores and air conditioning companies to reduce greenhouse gases used in cooling equipment. Elon Musk announcing plans to take SpaceX public. The initial public offering expected to be one of the largest ever and could make Musk a trillionaire when it happens. Musk founded SpaceX in 2002, and as of right now, Forbes puts his net worth at just under $840 billion. The Sandy fire in Simi Valley, California, leading to 40,000 evacuations. However, says ABC's Trevor Ault,
3: conditions have been slowly improving, helping firefighters start to get the upper hand. The Sandy fire here is now 22% contained, but new fires are sparking up every day.
2: Fires have been spreading across the Texas panhandle as well, leaving some grieving.
4: High school sweethearts Valeria and Isaac Kabetsky were married last August.
5: And then we moved in here 3 weeks ago and was finally starting our lives.
4: This week, wind-blown flames came in from the west.
6: We were hopeless, couldn't do anything.
4: When the Kabetskys were finally allowed back into their home,
5: we were expecting something, and we walked in and there was nothing.
4: At least 50 homes were lost to the wildfires. Another 25 were damaged. Jim Ryan, ABC News, Dallas.
2: Sorry, college grads. JP Morgan Chase CEO Jamie Dimon tells Bloomberg they'll likely be hiring more AI specialists and fewer traditional bankers in the future. I'm Sherry Preston, ABC News.
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10: KNC News Time, 8:05, 66 degrees. A clear, mild start to this Thursday morning here in Grass Valley. And happy Thursday. I'm Tom Fitzsimmons. Thanks for starting your day with us. Appreciate you being there. And it's time for our next newscast. For that, we head to the newsroom and join Paul Haas. Good morning, Paul.
11: Good morning, Tom. Good morning, Nevada County. Happy Thursday, everyone. Nevada County residents are invited to step behind the scenes of the elections process during an open house later today at the county's new ballot processing center. Clerk Recorder Armando Salud Ambriz talked about the event during KNCO Insight earlier this week. He says it'll be the first major election day for the center, which is the June 2nd primary, and the county is now able to incorporate all voting processing steps at one site at the Loma Rica warehouse near the airport.
12: Just to give you perspective, you know, Nevada County has always had an amazing ballot chain of custody process because ballots that were touched or handled, or the ballot life cycle, if you will, had 3 distinct different locations where ballots were processed, stored, whatever the case is.
11: And with all voters at the state now automatically receiving mail-in ballots, that's heightened scrutiny about how votes are tallied that way. It all started with fraud allegations from President Trump during the 2020 presidential election.
12: Every aspect of the election process is observable, and we invite people to come observe so you can see what's being done and how it's being done right. And so previous to this amazing ballot processing center, we were only able to have at least 2 folks with us working and observing the process. Everyone else had to stay outside and look through a window. We now can max out about 10 to 15 at the same time.
11: Visitors at today's session will be able to see how vote-by-mail ballots are received and processed, learn how signatures are verified, and observe how ballots are scanned and counted using secure systems. You can also get a preview of how election night results are reported, as well as ask questions and learn more about voter registration, voting options, and key election dates. The open house is today from 4 to 7 p.m. And ahead of this year's Gold Country Challenge next month, the Rotary Club of Grass Valley has launched a public safety campaign. The event spokesperson Sandra Barrington says they're urging drivers and bicyclists to practice mutual respect by sharing roads, which can be narrow in a number of areas.
7: Where there's lots of twists and turns, but it is California law that drivers have to give cyclists a minimum of 3 feet when they're passing. So we want to make sure the drivers are passing safely for the cyclists, but also make sure that the cyclists are also doing some things for their safety, like riding single file and using hand signals and obeying all traffic signs. But drivers can also slow down before they pass.
11: Barrington says they want to reinforce the idea that riders on Gold Country roads are also community ambassadors as well as athletes. The Gold Country Challenge is on Saturday, June 6th. Barrington says it begins and ends at the fairgrounds. There's various route options to choose from that include along the Yuba River and past landscape of California's Gold Country. That includes the Ultimate Century Ride, which is 100 miles.
7: And about 9,000 feet of climbing, so it is not for the faint of heart. And we all know the hills in Nevada County, but a beautiful ride. There's a 74-mile ride. There's a 54-mile ride, a half metric, which is 35 miles, and then we have what we call the Wolf Creek Challenge, which is 18 miles, and it has less speed of climbing, about 1,500 feet.
11: The event benefits a variety of youth programs, with all proceeds going towards scholarships, leadership programs, and support for area schools. There's still plenty of time to register online. That deadline, June 4th. And cold and flu viruses continue to remain widespread in Northern California as summer approaches. Recent wastewater monitoring shows that RSV, a respiratory virus that usually affects children and older adults, is present at moderate levels in multiple cities, including San Jose, Sunnyvale, Redwood City, and more. Levels are highest in western San Francisco and some Marin areas, including Corte Madera and Novato. Experts say this may be due to immunity debt from COVID lockdowns, which left people less exposed to germs. Though it's not entirely clear, while there are more cases in Northern California, experts say it could be because the North State tracks viruses in wastewater more closely than other regions. KNCO News Time heading towards 8:10. Up next, it's time to start preparing for next year's Wild and Scenic Film Festival.
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14: 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Back to Paul Haas.
11: Even though it's still 9 months away, organizers have already begun the process of putting together Circle's next Wild and Scenic Film Festival. New director Michael Huth says the early bird deadline for what he calls the most cost-effective entries is July 18th, with the final deadline on September 30th. And he says momentum is an appropriate theme marking the event's 25th anniversary. Last year was also the 25th anniversary of the Wild and Scenic designation of the South Yuba River.
15: I'm trying to celebrate the momentum that it took to get here, and then moving forward, hopefully having a 50th anniversary someday. We're trying to kind of tip our cap to a lot of the legacy and the work it takes to get the type of momentum, to get to where an organization like Circle and Wild and Scenic can celebrate something like 25 years.
11: But Huth indicates film subjects will be fairly familiar. That includes water conservation, intentional adventure, nature, and community activism. There's also likely some references to recent Trump administration policies viewed as not friendly to environmental preservation.
15: Stories are changing for them. We're changing, and we're a little more open to what that story means for you as a filmmaker. So we do get some of that, but it seems like no matter what, storytelling is at the heart of a festival like this. So environmental activism is always something that's going to be there and be present. And there's people doing amazing things all around the world.
11: And it's no wonder that there needs to be a good head start to put the Wild and Scenic Film Festival together, as Huth once again anticipates about 500 submissions, with 100 to 115 being selected. The 2027 edition runs from February 18th through February 22nd. And the third Thursday of the month means this evening is Nevada County Historical Speaker Night up at Sierra Presbyterian Church. And this month's topic is about a crime spree that took place mid-20th century. Keynote speaker is Kathy Wilcox Barnes, a former Nevada City Mayor and employee of the city. She grew up in Nevada City, and currently Wilcox Barnes is the director of the Firehouse Museum and a board member of the Historical Society.
16: I came across an article I'd already heard about this growing up, and I came across this great crime spree that hit Nevada County. And since there were some names that I was familiar with, it really piqued my interest.
11: The curious residents dug a little deeper and uncovered the details about a serious series of events.
16: Oh, extremely serious. It did involve some kidnapping and some robbery. And just to make this a little interesting, I'm going to throw in a little romance into it. But it precipitated the largest manhunt in Nevada County history and maybe even California.
11: At the time, the story brought notoriety to the county.
16: Not only national, but international, so the news at least.
11: Wilcox Barnes says that many people may still be connected to the case by knowing the main players personally or through expanded relationships.
16: If you happen to have lived in Nevada County for a while and you had a father, a grandfather, an uncle, a neighbor, you're going to recognize some names going on here. And even if you've just recently come to Nevada County, you're going to recognize some names like Wayne Brown or Harold Berliner.
11: To find out the rest of the story, you need to attend Nevada County Historical Speaker Night this evening. Doors open at 6:30 p.m. The free presentation begins at 7 and ends promptly at 8 p.m. And if you like drinking in history, a serial killer speakeasy is coming to Fresno, California next month. Mark Mayfield explains.
17: The 90-minute experience at the Palomino Event Center is described as an immersive true crime event. Performances will tell the stories of infamous serial killers Ted Bundy, Jeffrey Dahmer, John Wayne Gacy, and Ed Gein. Each case is paired with a drink themed after the killer, including the Friendly Stranger, Apartment 123, Killer Clowns, and Gein's Cauldron. Guests must be 21 or older. I'm Mark Mayfield.
11: It's a little bit creepy, but also kind of cool. KNCO News Time, just about 8:15. I'm Paul Haas, KNCO News Talk 8:30.
14: All right, well.
11: It's different.
14: Yeah.
11: It's Fresno.
14: Yeah, it's like an after, yeah, regular afternoon in Fresno. I will say this is kind of cute when Kathy Wilcox Barnes talking about having a manhunt and stuff, then said it's going to get romantic, almost like the manhunt, like a dating service.
11: It's one of those television shows, the reality television show.
14: All right, so that's tonight.
11: That's tonight, yeah, 7 o'clock.
14: Yeah, make sure you get there and take part in that.
11: Yeah, those are always fun events. Yeah, a lot to learn, a lot of cool people involved with the Historical Society.
14: Yeah.
11: Young people starting to get involved again, too, that's good.
14: Exactly, and I was just thinking that just some of these younger people get a passion for it. Mm-hmm. They just bring that great energy and stuff.
11: Yeah, that's what we need. Yeah, mm-hmm. That's what we need. It's just keep things rolling.
14: Right. Because,
11: it's all good. All right. Good. Then go drinking in Fresno.
14: Next newscast should have the hospital with us, I think.
11: Yeah,
14: see if it's Dr. Neely.
11: If not, I'll be on standby. But, we want to hear what's going on there.
14: We have to see if they're doing, when it's a holiday weekend, you never know as you get towards the end of the week.
11: Right. And they were wrapping up a couple of things the last couple of weeks. They had, of course, Nurses Week with Florence Nightingale's birthday. Mm-hmm. And then Hospital Week immediately following that. And so, they may be having their own little drinking party. Who knows? Who knows what's going on?
14: Surgeon's Week. Sturgeon? No, Surgeon. Sturgeon's and his peers. All right, it is 8:16, 68 degrees. We've got traffic and weather up next.
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19: And I'm Jesse Etlin. We're the founders of Zion Capital right here in your backyard.
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14: KNC News Time, 8:17, 68 degrees. Time to take another look at our Gold Country traffic. Traffic very quiet in the Sacramento region, not only here in the foothills, Grass Valley, Nevada City area, but all around the place. Now, just looking across the way, kids showing up for their school bus stop across the way. That's the activity that's going on right now in western Nevada County. So, if your commute takes you by those school sites or school bus sites, you know, bus pickup sites, just use extra caution, please. Stop both directions with the flashing red lights as the kids safely get on board. Leaving town, if you have to get the 80, both 49 and 174 remain good rides into Auburn and Colfax. And really, westbound 80 into Sacramento has been fairly quiet. It's the business side that's been the problem. Marconi Avenue got an injury accident there. Kind of adds on to the earlier problems you've had on business 80. So you might want to go stay on 80, go in Interstate 5 into downtown Sacramento. We'll take a look at weather next.
22: Are you ready to provide a home for a mosquito fish or two? Hi, it's Barbara Svenhardt with an aquatic episode of Community Calendar. It's time to reduce the population of those opportunistic mosquitoes with a fish that is on our side. Mosquito fish adoptions are on Thursdays on the 14th and 28th of May, on Tuesdays on the 9th and 23rd in June, and on Tuesday, July 7th. All of the mosquito fish distributions are drive-through only between 10 and noon in the Rood Center parking lot. Seems like there was something else I was supposed to say about this, but, well, it'll come to me. And the 131st Cherry Festival and Parade is Saturday, June 27th from 10 to 5 in North San Juan at the Community Center. The longest tradition on the ridge. Call 530-292-9048 for more information. This is Barbara Svenhardt for KNCO News Talk 830. Well, I called a friend to remind me of what else I was supposed to say about those fish. Help me out, Polly.
23: Do not eat the mosquito fish.
22: Thank you, Polly. If I hadn't remembered, the mocking would have been insufferable. You know what I mean.
23: Do not eat the mosquito fish.
22: You're right. It cannot be said enough.
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14: And KNC News Time, 8:20, 68 degrees. Time to take a look at weather, see how warm we're going to get. Let's go to the BNC Ace Home and Garden Weather Center, where Ace is the place, because that's the place we find Dan Holliday. Good morning, Dan.
26: Good morning.
14: How you doing today?
26: I'm just sitting here ready for another fine day, because that's what we do. We have fine days.
14: Yes, we do. And, just watching this, temperature just kind of step its way up. I think we started, 58, I think, when we first talked in the 6 o'clock hour. We've gone up 10 degrees, and, yeah, we're just going to march up into about the 80s or so today, it sounds like, huh?
26: Yeah, it looks like we will. So that'll be kind of nice to get warm. But obviously, boy, we can see some big changes coming down the line.
14: You were sharing that with us. You know, a lot of people, did I hear rain as a possibility next week? And I went, well, it's a possibility. I mean, we'll have to see as we get closer. But, yeah, definitely cooler temperatures middle of next work week.
26: Oh, absolutely. Yeah, typically, you just kind of wait and see how this all plays out. But no doubt about it, we could wind up seeing some rain happening next week, and it starts out fairly warm today. Obviously, very warm here in the valley, so folks there are going to be toasty through all of this, but it does look like temperatures are going to be in the mid-80s today and tomorrow. But boy, we're looking ahead already to next week, well beyond the Memorial Day holiday, and we're going to be in the mid-60s for the high on Tuesday. We have a larger system that's going to be coming in that will spread in a chance of rain Tuesday night, and into Wednesday. We're in the upper 60s, it looks like, on Wednesday, so overall, not too bad, but again, that's a big change on the way. So we're not going to be staying warm long term, at least at this point. Sunny today with a high in the mid-80s. Will be clear tonight down to 58. Sunny 84 tomorrow, low 90s in the valley, and 80 on Saturday. For weather anytime, click on the Weather Center at KNCO.com. I'm meteorologist Dan Holliday on KNCO News Talk 830.
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28: 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Some groups are setting up public leak sites to shame you into paying. 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That way you can restore without paying a dime. 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
14: KNCO News Time, 828, 69 degrees. Time for sports. Well, the Thunder drew even in the Western Conference Finals, throttling the Spurs 122-113 from Oklahoma City. Say Gilgeous Alexander led all scorers with 30 points, but their coach, Thunder coach Mark Dagenau, says the whole offense much more efficient.
8: We're a lot better, obviously. I thought some of that was just us playing better. You know, we just didn't play a great game there tonight. Some of that stuff, just watching it on film, you're sitting there like, if we say nothing and do nothing, we'll just play better.
14: Best of seven series shifts now to San Antonio for game three on Friday. Meanwhile, the Eastern Conference Finals makes a return tonight. Knicks will try to go up 2-0 against the Cavaliers from the Garden after the team stunned Cleveland with a more than 20-point comeback in game one, most of those coming late in the fourth quarter. Conference Finals underway in the Stanley Cup playoffs as well. The Vegas Golden Knights open up the Western Conference Final with a 4-2 road victory over the Colorado Avalanche in Denver. Carter Hart stepped up and net 36 saves. The Eastern Conference Finals begins Thursday with the Carolina Hurricanes playing host to the Montreal Canadiens in Raleigh, North Carolina. In baseball, not pretty. Giants swept in the desert. Lost to Arizona again, this time 6-3. Finale of that three-game series in Phoenix. Casey Schmidt hit his ninth homer of the season, a solo shot in the sixth. And Giants have lost 6 of 8, sit 20-30. Nobody more disappointed than Tony Vitello.
9: Understand the fact that if you show up and prepare every day and then, you know, play with energy every day, it's a long season and you'd like to think you win more games than not with that attitude and energy and approach. Obviously, we got to get better at executing some things.
14: Yeah, Giants host the White Sox starting tomorrow night. So the Athletics took down the Angels, though, in extra innings. Beat Los Angeles 6-5, 10-inning battle. Tyler Soderstrom drove in the go-ahead run in the top of the 10th after Jeff McNeil hit his second homer of the season to tie the game in the 9th. So nice comeback by the A's. That's always nice to see. And real quickly, first overall pick in the NFL draft, making a strong impression on his new team as Raiders coach Clint Kubiak said that rookie quarterback Fernando Mendoza has been as advertised for the team's first couple of organized team activities. For News Talk 830 Sports, I'm Tom Fitzsimmons. Sanjay Gupta's up next.
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11: A better life with Dr. Sanjay Gupta.
12: 20 years ago, the average attention span was about 2.5 minutes. Today, it's just 47 seconds. Pretty disconcerting. That's according to new research out of UC Irvine. But really, this isn't our fault, at least not entirely. We can blame technology and the world around us. Attention, it turns out, is not an unlimited resource. You only have so much of it to give. Start paying more attention to what times of the day you seem to be at your mental peak. Try to knock out the more complicated stuff during that time. It's also important to take breaks every so often so you can more easily lock in when you're trying to concentrate. One expert said, even trying to visualize where you want to end your day with everything all wrapped up or with tons left to do. that can act as a real motivator. I'm Dr. Sanjay Gupta, helping you live a better life.
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1: 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Charles Lindbergh completed the first nonstop solo flight across the Atlantic in 1927, and we remember a Franciscan nun who was born in Bavaria on this day in 1909. Sister Maria was a gifted artist known for her drawings of children. 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And that is the Old Farmer's Almanac Radio Report. 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
5: KNCN News Time, 837, 69 degrees. Time to take a look at weather. Let's go to the BNC Ace Home and Garden Weather Center, where Ace is the place, because that's the place we find Dan Holliday.
6: We are going to be dealing with some well above normal temperatures. In fact, this ridge of high pressure continues to build off of the Pacific Northwest coast. They've got well above normal temperatures there. That continues all the way through Friday. In fact, temperatures running about 10 to 20 degrees above normal for this time of year. We'll see a weak trough of low pressure move over the mountains. There they could see a few isolated showers or a thunderstorm on Friday. But as we head into the Memorial Day weekend, cooler air is going to be settling in into early next week as a trough of low pressure builds on in and the onshore flow kicks up as well, too. More uncertainty appears as the clusters of activity occur basically Tuesday onward, and it looks like a trough of low pressure will dive in from the Pacific Northwest, and that would mean that we see much lower temperatures. In fact, on Tuesday, we'll see chances of rain with a high only now in the mid-60s. So big changes coming by early next week. Sunny and warm today with a high around 84. Going to be clear in 58 tonight. Sunny mid-80s Friday and Saturday's high about 80 degrees.
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5: KNC News Time, just about 8:40, 69 degrees.

0: Good morning. I'm Tom Fitzsimmons. Thanks for joining us this Thursday. It is time for that final newscast for Thursday. At this time in the morning, though, we check in with Sierra Nevada Memorial Hospital, going right to the top with CEO Dr. Scott Neely joining us today. Doc, how you doing?
1: Good morning, Tom. I'm doing well. How about you?
0: Doing good. You know, it's kind of always exciting to have holiday weekends and stuff, and I was just thinking about that, you know, here at the radio station. You know, certain events happen or certain times of year where, you know, it could be a really hot, windy day. We get kind of ready to go into gear in case there's going to be wildfires and such. With a holiday weekend and it's going to be warm and people may be going to rivers they shouldn't, does the hospital kind of gear up for things like this?
1: We expect, you know, a bump in sort of, you know, the types of illnesses and injuries that occur when people are spending more time outdoors and sometimes when people are doing, you know, maybe riskier things. So we expect a little bit of excitement.
0: That's a good way to put it, huh?
1: Perhaps some folks who are going to need a little extra help this weekend.
0: All right, very good. Well, the last time I talked to you, you had Hospital Week that was happening. How did Hospital Week turn out?
1: It was fantastic. You know, Brian, our mission integration and community health
0: great
1: guy.
0: Yeah,
1: he was point person for Hospital Week. He had a committee of people working with him, and my gosh, they just did such a good job. What we noticed was that you know, people just felt connected as a team, and it was a wonderful time to be together and you know, express some appreciation for our team members. And I think, you know, that feeling was largely shared all the way along the line. So it was really a lot of fun. We enjoyed it. We're kind of decompressing a little bit this week, getting ready for the long weekend, but it was a great time.
0: Very good. Good to hear. You know, I was thinking about this, you know, when I have hospital procedures and things like that, like anybody, we get kind of in the mail, kind of a form to kind of fill out, kind of going over your visit and things that were good, maybe things that maybe could use some help and stuff. How important are those things to get filled out and kind of go into
1: surveys?
0: The system? Yeah, surveys. Thank you. Couldn't think of the word. Yeah. The surveys, yeah.
1: The surveys are really important for us. There's kind of two ways of looking at the surveys. The first one is, you know, the most constructive, which is us taking the information from those surveys and really looking closely at that information because it represents the voice of the patient. You know, we get a tremendous amount of data at the hospital. You know, we have data on all sorts of different outcomes, obviously a tremendous amount of data on the financial aspect of running the hospital. But there's only one piece of data that we get that actually represents the voice of the patient, and that is those surveys. So we look very carefully at them. One of the things, for example, that happens every week is that all of the comments that people make on the surveys, you know, there's the boxes you can check on the survey, but there is also a place for people to make comments. We take all of those comments and we put them in a spreadsheet, basically, and we distribute them to all of our leaders. And our leaders are expected to look at the comments, particularly those that relate to the function of their departments, how people experienced care in their departments, and to learn from those comments and to fix things that are broken and to, in some instance, perhaps coach an individual who said something that was interpreted as being unkind or uncaring. So we pay a lot of attention to those surveys. The other aspect of those surveys is that that's nationally reported data. So it's also a scorecard that's out there. And, you know, we use it in our own, as part of our own quality goals. We

0: for ourselves every year. And a very significant part of those goals is to achieve a certain level of performance on those surveys. So they're very important to us. Long, long story short, Tom, those surveys mean a lot to us.
1: There you go. All right. And I was thinking this, too, because I went from doing some treatments at the hospital, then saw my regular doctor for the yearly Medicare wellness check that they do. And this isn't anything disparaging, but I noticed, you know, you have one staff at the hospital. It seems like the computers are there, but they really do look you in the eye very, very well. And I feel listened to a little bit better than maybe a traditional office where sometimes they're kind of staring at that computer screen, not sure if I'm being listened to.
0: Yeah, yeah. And, you know, I think that, you know, we don't like to call patients customers. At least I don't. You know, there are some folks who advocate calling people customers. But regardless, you know, if you are a well-run business, you listen to your customers. And I think that is even more important in the hospital. You know, there's a lot of folks out there who think we don't listen to anybody, quite frankly.
1: Yeah.
0: And, you know, sometimes I understand where they're coming from, but when we work internally as a team trying to up our game from a leadership standpoint, I think one of the things that we talk most about is actually listening, because there is an epidemic in this culture of basically not listening.
1: Mm-hmm.
0: We oftentimes listen in order to think about what we're going to say next, rather than listening to take in what the other person is experiencing and trying to express. And, you know, we as a leadership team, as a team at the hospital, we know that we have opportunities to improve in that area, and it's an area that we really focus on.
1: That's excellent stuff. All right. And real quickly on a fun note, you know, and as I share with you, I walk Ranger, my dog, you know, every morning when I get done with my talk show and walk and take a lap around the hospital. And I saw a couple of nurses out there in the little garden area, you know, picking strawberries and things like that.
0: Oh, yeah. Were you up by the garden?
1: Yeah.
0: Great.
1: Yeah. And that's always kind of fun to see.
0: It's strawberry season.
1: Yeah. And they're having a good time. They're actually picking some good food. And that's what, when you came up with that idea or I don't know if it was like a committee or something that came up with that idea. It's actually coming to fruition.
0: Well, I certainly don't take credit. I don't know the precise history of that. I will tell you that Sandra Barrington, our leader for the Sierra Nevada Memorial Hospital Foundation, has been really the driving force and the champion behind that wellness garden, and it's really cool. She's brought in all sorts of community volunteers. We have a real horticulturalist, somebody who actually knows what they're doing.
1: Yeah, I see her. She drives a Jeep. I see her every once in a while. Yeah.
0: Mm-hmm. Yeah. We have really helping us to do, you know, a good job of planting things at the right time and, you know, ensuring the right soil conditions and watering and all that sort of stuff. So it's a fantastic project. I know Sandra's had a big team working to take care of that garden, but it's been her leadership that kind of made sure that all got done, and it's very cool.
1: Well, and that's the thing. It lifts morale, and there's nothing better than that, to have a staff that has all the intensity that the staff deals with, to have something kind of that lifts them up, and it lifts up their morale during the day.
0: Hey, you know what? When you're a little bit uptight, going out and getting your hands in the dirt is not a bad thing to do.
1: It's a good thing to do. It was good when I was a little kid. Still good nowadays.
0: Yeah,
1: hey, Doc,
0: right.
1: Anything else you want to add real quick before I let you go?
0: Not for me, Tom. It's been a busy month. We're actually heading into the end of our year, believe it or not, because our fiscal year is July 1st to July 1st. So we're in budget season. We are batting down and finishing up this year and, you know, doing all of that less fun stuff that is so important to making sure that we keep the lights on and the doors open. So we're in the home stretch on the fiscal year and doing a lot of pencil pushing and, you know, that sort of thing right now. But things are going well. We're feeling really good about where we are. Lots of headwinds out there. All you got to do is pick up the newspaper.
1: Oh, yeah.
0: You know, read politics for about 10 minutes, and you'll realize the kind of headwinds that health systems are facing.
1: Especially in California. Like a bullseye out here.
0: we're just going to keep at it.
1: All right.
0: Keep hitting that nail.
1: Doc, have a good weekend, and enjoy yourself and your family, and we'll talk to you next week.
0: You too, Tom. Thank you so much.
1: Care. You bet.
0: Good talking with you.
1: You bet. That's Dr. Scott Neely, CEO of Sierra Nevada Memorial Hospital. KNC News Time, 850, 70 degrees. Look at weather coming up.
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1: Hey, NC News Time, heading towards 852, 71 degrees now. So we're warming up slowly but surely with details on how warm we're going to get today. And for the days ahead, we'll go to the BNC Ace Home and Garden Weather Center, where Ace is the place we find Dan Holliday. 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
3: We are going to be dealing with some well above normal temperatures. In fact, this ridge of high pressure continues to build off of the Pacific Northwest coast. They've got well above normal temperatures there. That continues all the way through Friday. In fact, temperatures running about 10 to 20 degrees above normal for this time of year. We'll see a weak trough of low pressure move over the mountains. There they could see a few isolated showers or a thunderstorm on Friday. But as we head into the Memorial Day weekend, cooler air is going to be settling in into early next week as a trough of low pressure builds on in and the onshore flow kicks up as well, too. More uncertainty appears as the clusters of activity occur basically Tuesday onward, and it looks like a trough of low pressure will dive in from the Pacific Northwest, and that would mean that we see much lower temperatures. In fact, on Tuesday, we'll see chances of rain with a high only now in the mid-60s, so big, big changes coming by early next week. Sunny and warm today with a high around 84, going to be clear in 58 tonight. Sunny mid-80s Friday and Saturday's high about 80 degrees.
4: Like many of our generational businesses that you've heard me speak of, Hills Flat, Hanson Brothers, Ace BNC Hardware, Peters Well Drilling, A to Z, Mao's Paint and Glass, Robison Enterprise, they all offer valuable goods and services to our community. These and many others, which are the heart of our economy, all started with the same motivations as today. They wish to put their roots down, keep their families together, and stay in Nevada County. These young entrepreneurs eventually added diversity of goods and services to our community and created hundreds and hundreds of jobs by opening their businesses. The proprietors of these businesses all started small, in no more than a garage, with a dream to better themselves and their families. The Hidden Grove Project that I propose for Cedar Ridge helps people with the same dreams do just like their predecessors. Only times have changed. Currently, and for the past several years, we have seen a dramatic shift in world conditions that has created a dead end for our young adults wishing to return or hoping to stay. Our children, unlike the past, have an almost unsurmountable challenge to come back home, let alone stay, live, work, and afford a house to raise children. Housing is far too expensive, insurance and taxes. The rental inventory has been purchased by people wishing to enjoy our beautiful community, financially able to outbid our children and closing the door on them. This is not the fault of our recent guests to our community. These issues are the result of world conditions far beyond our county's borders. In today's world, there are few options to increase young adults' income to afford the life in Nevada County. One option is to start a business, just like all of our generational businesses that all of you listening need. But the fault does lie squarely in the hearts of people that want to shut that opportunity door on our children by refusing to listen to the facts and benefits proposed in the new concept of this Hidden Grove Live, Work, Play project that I have designed to be built in Cedar Ridge for our Nevada County children and grandchildren that wish to come home, start a business, and become assets to our community. Many would like to come home. Our children represent the future and are the hearts of Nevada County. Hidden Grove in Cedar Ridge is one small example of opportunity to preserve that culture of good people helping good people. Where is the quality of life when your family is forever separated?
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6: Beep, beep, beep, beep, yeah!
1: Okay, NC News time, 8:56, 71 degrees. Time to take another look at our Gold Country traffic. The traffic's doing all right. Surface streets, Grass Valley, Nevada City. Still busy out there. Kids might be arriving, though, grade school, middle school sites this late in the morning. That means they're running a little late, might be darting around. So just caution, please, if your commute takes you by those school sites, just be extra cautious. Kids are the ones darting around. You could be the one that can slow down and keep an eye out for them. As far as leaving town, both 49 and 174 still remain good rides through Auburn and Colfax. Westbound to Sacramento, 80 itself doing all right. Surface streets in Placer County, looks like a problem at Cook-Riolo Road. Down in the Penryn-Loomis area being dealt with right now. And looks like 80 at Madison, report of a grass fire breaking out this morning.
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1: And KNC News time, 8:59, 71 degrees. That does it for our morning news. Thanks for bringing us along here at KNCO, making us part of your Thursday morning. Weather-wise, going to be a nice day. It's going to be a warm day. Next couple of days, probably the warmest of the stretch, but kind of an early flirtation with summer temperatures, certainly in the valley where it's upper 90s today and tomorrow. Here in the Grass Valley, Nevada City here, it's going to be warm, you know, above average, but we can handle mid-80s, I think, when it cools off nicely at night, and that's what we have. You know, the nighttime temperature has been so pleasant in the early morning. And then by the weekend, we'll shave off a few degrees and then get downright cool after Memorial Day, Tuesday into Wednesday of next week. ABC News, top of the hour, follow up an encore presentation of KNCO Insight. Jerry Serino, the guest. And again, it's an encore presentation that follows ABC News. You have a great day.
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11: From ABC News, I'm Chuck Sievertson. A measure to compel President Trump to withdraw from the war with Iran is expected to come up for a vote in the House today. Significant test of lawmakers' willingness to go along with a war the president launched over 2 months ago without congressional approval. A small but potentially crucial number of Republicans have sided with Democrats on the issue. And what's keeping oil and gasoline prices high continues. Iran's announced the new area of control of the Strait of Hormuz. But the U.S. insists it is in control. ABC's Tom Sufi Burridge.
12: Iran has the ability to threaten ships, and that is why there are hundreds of ships stuck in the Persian Gulf to the west of there and can't get out. The U.S. military blockade is a significant distance to the east, beyond the Gulf of Oman, basically where that goes into the Arabian Sea. That is where the U.S. military has multiple ships stationed and is not letting any ships which are going to or from Iranian ports or having Iranian-linked goods on them to transit through those waters. So it's a U.S. blockade on the Iranian blockade.
11: Growing concern among Republicans in Congress about the fund President Trump wants the Justice Department to set up to pay people claiming they were harmed by the government.
13: Oklahoma Senator James Lankford is one Republican questioning whether the new fund could see taxpayer money going to those who beat Capitol police officers on January 6th.
14: I don't understand why any of those folks would receive any kind of compensation.
13: Senate Democrats will aim to put Republicans on the record on the fund and on the president's ballroom project as final action nears on a bill that would fund immigration enforcement. But noting a lack of interest among Republicans in putting taxpayer money into the ballroom, senators say a billion-dollar provision for the Secret Service has been removed from the package. Stephen Portnoy, ABC News, Washington.
11: The U.S. Commission of Fine Arts has approved the design for the military victory arch President Trump wants to build in Washington, this despite opposition. Wall Street major indexes are lower. You're listening to ABC News.
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11: A mixed bag in the housing market, according to new government data.
17: Last month, construction was begun on 1.5 million new homes, compared with 1.7 million the month before. That's single-family houses, apartments, and condos. But next month might see an increase in housing starts. Construction permits issued for new homes surged nearly 6% from March to April.
11: ABC's Jim Ryan. This says mortgage rates have hit a nine-month high, with a 30-year fixed hovering around 6.68%. Hitting the road this Memorial Day weekend, ABC's Stephanie Ramos has tips to beat the traffic.
18: Traffic data company INRIX says the worst times to drive will be Thursday and Friday afternoons, especially between 3 and 6 p.m., with major backups expected in cities like New York, Boston, Denver, and Los Angeles. The best bet? Hit the road early in the morning or wait until later at night to avoid the heaviest congestion. Now, if you're driving long distances, experts say plan your gas stops ahead of time. Prices can vary significantly along your route. So filling up smart could actually save you some money.
11: More than 45 million Americans are expected to travel at least 50 miles. The Union for Theater Workers is planning to protest outside the Kennedy Center today to demonstrate against layoffs and the temporary closure of the center. Members of the International Alliance of Theatrical Stage Employees say that the layoffs are in violation of their contract, and they say that the jobs won't come back when the center reopens. Chuck Sievertson, ABC News.
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23: 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The number, 477-5626. That's 477-KNCO. The opinions expressed are those of the hosts and callers and do not reflect the opinions of the advertiser, staff, or ownership of Nevada County broadcasters. 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
1: KNCO News Time, just about 9:07, 54 degrees, blue skies breaking out, the clouds that were out there kind of going away. One thing that's coming back is the wind. As I mentioned during the morning news, there is a wind advisory in effect down in the valley. And a lot of times it's confined there for the high winds. After all, they have gusts upwards of 40 miles per hour or more. So if you have a high-profile vehicle and heading down Marysville, Yuba City way, just realize it's going to get pushed around a little bit. Up here, we'll still have our breeze, too, but more like 15, 20 miles per hour. Still strong, but nothing like down there. So just be cautious out there on the roadways. And looks like it's going to be nice after today. Just the winds will die down. We'll warm up a bit. And beautiful stuff. And for insight today, we have Jerry Serino in the house. Jerry Serino, I've always said this about Jerry, not to embarrass him, but he's like a Renaissance guy. I've known him for so many years. We go back to my old Billers and Consumers days when I was at the customer service counter and you were a contractor coming in, thinking about doing restaurant work and all that stuff. And I was so excited. If a guy's last name is Serino, that means an Italian restaurant's going to be opening up. And that was just one of many things you've done over the years here in the foothills.
4: It is, and that's kind of a segue into where I'd like to start this morning, is that, good morning, everyone, first of all.
1: Yes, we're excited about you putting on your contractor's hat today.
4: Yeah, a little bit of contractor's hat and a little bit of community involvement, if you will, in a evolution of how I've come through when I first arrived here in Nevada County, how I've come through this process of thinking about what is most important about our community. Mm-hmm. And, I arrived here with my family in 1956, excuse me, and the mine was still operating. And that mine closed that year, and it just changed everything. I was in the seventh grade then.
1: Yeah, okay.
4: The people were moving out rather than moving in. I was, Hennessy School in Grass Valley, which is Grass Valley Charter, I believe now, it was packed with kids.
1: That's what I understood. It used to be teeming with kids in the hallway.
4: I mean, it was stuffed. Every family had a lot of kids, in those days. And myself and one other boy were the only two kids that year. Everyone was moving out.
1: Wow.
4: this turned into Grass Valley, Nevada City turned into a recessed area immediately when that mine closed, because this was a one economy community. That's all there was to it. And then slowly the mills took over and lumber. And in 1964, you know, I remember when we moved here, and Nevada City had windows all broken and boarded up, and it was
1: just like abandoned places that kids like threw rocks through.
4: It was like the Appalachian Mountains. Mm-hmm. And I asked my dad, I said, "What were you thinking? You know, I mean, this is crazy."
1: Yeah.
4: There was no opportunity here whatsoever. So I went through high school here, graduated in 1964. I turned in my cap and gown, and my pickup was running. I couldn't wait to get out of here. And it was like I came back that summer, and there was no one left here that I knew.
1: Wow.
4: You know, it was...
1: That is hard to picture, Jerry.
4: It is. It's a bleak, you know, a job at SPD was considered a good job, and it is a good job, and nothing against a job at SPD, but that was little opportunity here.
1: Right, there was no industry. I mean,
4: correct.
1: The industry goes. Yeah,
4: either you worked
1: left.
4: In the woods or you worked at a mill, and that was the only way you could make a decent dollar. But here is the difference, and I want people to follow this: is that you could work at SPD as a clerk and buy a house.
1: Well, there you go.
4: You could work at Builders and Consumers like you did and buy a house.
1: That's right, yeah. Otis Shootman, a great job.
4: Correct.
1: Doing that. Right.
4: There's a perfect example, Otis. Mm-hmm. I left and I went to school in Korea and Vietnam and all those different things that people do and gain skills as an explosives contractor and a mining contractor and whatnot. But I came back in the 70s to a recession, and it was that was the first time that I'd ever gone on unemployment in ever my life.
1: I'm sure that was a weird feeling, huh?
4: That was, yeah. The
1: filling
4: war, the war was over, and came back home and just didn't know what to do, and it was sad times. So between the 1950s and now, people that are in business have been through 11 recessions. That's hard to fathom, and very few people would get that number right if it was a contest, you know.
1: Yeah.
4: I mean, it was 11 recessions, so it's up and down, and it's very, very difficult for people in business and that trying to live a normal life. So let's move forward here to the I came back in 70, and about 1972, I acquired my contractor's license, and we built 16 homes. And those were spec homes.
1: Spec homes, okay.
4: During the time that you saw me in the lumberyard. And that was a 3-bedroom, 2-bath home on property. And they all sold. We sold them for $38,000.
1: With the property.
4: With the property, turnkey, fireplace ready to go,
1: and permits and everything.
4: That's it.
1: Think about that, everybody. That's permits and everything.
4: You get the keys. You open the door. You move your things in. It was absolutely turnkey, and we have such a housing problem, such a crisis. Then. In 1981, we were building housings up until the 80s, 82 in that area. When Carter was president, the interest rates went to 18.75% for a 30-year loan.
1: Yeah.
4: 18.75%. That stopped everything. And that's when I decided to get the heck out of this contracting business or the mining business or explosives. And I was also thinking about having a family then. And I opened a restaurant in 83. So that's 43 years ago.
1: Yeah. It's hard to believe, huh? 43 years ago.
4: It is. But moving forward faster here, COVID, you know, we had a successful restaurant, and we'd done several things in the restaurant
1: business. And you went and you rode the crests of ups and downs here in the
4: restaurant
1: business. Correct.
4: And I had the two restaurants, one in Nevada City and one in Grass Valley, and I had 99 employees at that point, and decided to close one of them because of economic issues. Mm-hmm. And then COVID.
1: Right.
4: COVID changed the world. COVID changed everything.
1: And you took COVID on in a different way than a lot of people.
4: I did. In my opinion, I didn't have much choice. I mean, I just did what I thought I had to do. There was no one of authority to ask. There were no examples. You just did what you had to do. And it was, I sold my house. I sold rentals. I sold my entire portfolio. My personal house, I had $936 to pay on it.
1: Wow.
4: On the mortgage, right.
1: I didn't know that part.
4: Yeah, right. I was right at the very end of that mortgage. And I sold it primarily because I needed the cash to carry through into the future of a future that I didn't know what was going to happen. I had no idea. None of us did.
1: Didn't you keep some of your employees afloat the best you could?
4: We did.
1: Oh,
4: yeah, we did. I only had the one restaurant then, fortunately, and really fortunately, my God. And we had 54 employees at the time, I believe. And we all stayed together, and we opened up with that crew. Had to hire a couple people, but it was primarily that crew, and they're still with me. And many of those people were with me at the restaurant in Nevada City. Mm-hmm. So they've been there for years and years and years. But the point here is that today, because of the difference, and I'm going to be redundant as I go along here through this program, is that today we have moved from a clerk position, being able to buy a house, to college graduates, a couple coming back with two incomes, cannot afford to qualify
1: That's right.
4: for a house.
1: That's exactly right.
4: That's wrong.
1: Yeah.
4: So what do they do? In my understanding and my interviews of all of these generational businesses and Mill Street businesses and whatnot that I've done, and my investigation during COVID into this changing world, is that a percentage of those people, and that's who I'm talking about right now, and that this project, Hidden Grove, is for, is the people that sat down at that kitchen table, look at one another and say, you know what, if we're going to get ahead, we have to figure out what Nevada County does not have and what they need and what we can supply. And they start a business. And those generational businesses did the exact same thing. They wanted a better life for their kids, they wanted a better life for themselves, and they wanted to stay here. And we have to create a formula for that to happen, because we're losing our culture here.
1: Yeah, well, so you're trying to do that not only for the opportunity for a business, but also a opportunity to live.
4: Absolutely.
1: As well.
4: So I'll explain what Hidden Grove is here for those of you that don't know
1: right.
4: yet, and there's a lot of you that don't.
1: All right, so what we'll do, we'll take a break right now.
4: Perfect.
1: So that sets up Hidden Grove, Jerry Serino's development, that went through the Planning Commission about a week or so ago. And, we'll talk about Hidden Grove. Give you all the details when we come back.
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1: All right, KNC News Time, 921, 55 degrees. Welcome back to KNCO Insight. Jerry Serino, the guest today, talking about his development over in Cedar Ridge. Hidden Grove is, we're going to talk about specifics about it. One thing I want to do before we get into that, Jerry, just so people realize, this is not a, unlike your spec homes that got built very quickly, and the costs were so low for permits and all that, this has been a long process to get to this point where the Planning Commission went and approved it about a week or so ago.
4: It has been almost 4 years.
1: 4 years.
4: Right.
1: And how much money? Are you at liberty to say how much has been invested so far?
4: This permit process has cost, it's almost $300,000.
1: $300,000.
4: Just for a permit.
1: No, nothing's moved, no earth's moved, no nothing. Yet.
4: Just for a permit so that you can get a piece of paper with an agreement that says, now you can go in and buy a permit to build.
1: Wow.
4: It's pretty incredible. And I've got to take a second to say that it is no fault of people that are at the county, their positions. They are working with decades-old codes and regulations. It's a very difficult process to fix. And they're also encumbered by state regulations.
1: Okay.
4: And their hands are tied. I feel sorry. At first, I was just so angry. But I understand more now.
1: Yeah.
4: And their hands are tied. There really are. We need to really deep dive in and change these codes and regulations to where they can deal with contemporary problems. Let me explain here a little bit what Hidden Grove is over the radio, which is difficult because you can't see.
1: Yeah.
4: We have worked on this project for 4 years, like I've said. it is three buildings with living upstairs and workspace downstairs. Think of it as a oversized three-car garage, okay, downstairs.
1: Right, right.
4: All right. The front of the buildings, this is important, the front of the buildings are for residential only. The back of the buildings have roll-up doors where these people can live above their workspace.
1: Mm-hmm.
4: And incubate their businesses. If they want to work at 12 o'clock in the morning, they can go downstairs and work if they don't make any noise. And we'll get into all of the mitigating factors that we've built into this project before we ever got it exposed. But think about people working in the with a startup with a garage. This is to help incubate businesses.
1: Yeah, it's been going on for years.
4: With correct, cottage industry. Correct. Yeah. That's where the city started back east. It was the same.
1: Yeah, I mean, that's the whole idea of a cottage industry, right?
4: Correct.
1: It's from a cottage.
4: Correct,
1: yeah.
4: Absolutely. But the difference here is that this is in the unincorporated areas of the county, rather than you can't put it downtown. You can't tear down historic buildings to put this size of a development downtown. So we have designed this to be
3: comfortable and respect the neighbors and mitigate all of the neighbors' issues. And I'll get into that in the next segment. But think about the garage startup. The garage startup is just more than a myth. It represents a low overhead operation that allows the founder to prioritize research and development over expenses of expensive real estate during the critical product to market stage. That means that people cannot afford to live in a house over here and rent commercial space, 6,000 square feet up at the airport, that they do not need. They need a space that they can work on day and night because they're dedicated people. And they need to be able to organize their lives if they have children, and to be able to watch those kids downstairs. Daycare costs as much as the mortgage does.
1: Absolutely, yeah.
3: Our life has changed. The startup, the garage startup is more than a myth. It's a contemporary necessity. That's what we're changing here, and that's where the difficulty came. This is the first time in Nevada County that we've had a project like this. Who would have thought that babysitting would have turned into an industry called daycare? And be mandatory to allow both adults of working full time to counter the high cost of living. That's the bottom line. That a side hustle or a side gig is becoming a necessity. We have hundreds and hundreds and hundreds of people in the unincorporated area that have to, after COVID, to compete with the high cost of insurance and $6 fuel costs and shrinking and home taxes and whatnot. They have to find a way to survive. And this is a contemporary move that was no fault of anyone's here, no fault of the county government, of course, no fault of the citizens, and no fault of the opponents of this project. So we're dealing with something that no one could do anything about, singularly here.
1: Well, and there's been... It's a problem that's been recognized, but nothing's happened.
3: Correct.
1: So you're trying to be proactive and come up with solutions.
3: Absolutely. And we were dealing with, again, we were dealing with codes that are decades old. So it was very difficult to find a way to do this. We're trying to address the issues of my employees, if you will. Okay, we're trying to address the issues of the very basic problem that we have here. We graduate children from high school, and we do not have an avenue for them to come back.
1: It's true, yes.
3: We are losing that. We are losing that culture. And that's why I care. At the age of 80 years old, that's why I care. Because I work with people. I've been connected with people that live this problem, and I have to work my business around these issues. How many times have I gone on the air and tried to find housing for one of my employees?
1: A number of times.
3: A number of times.
1: Yeah, during
3: right.
1: the On the Town show, sure. Yeah.
3: And the local high school graduates, the listeners' children and grandchildren, carry the culture that make us who we are. We are a county of good people helping good people, and that culture is what makes us special. Contemporary conditions have exasperated the exodus of these valuable human resources. It's just we're pushing them out. And historically, we've made sacrifices for families to come back. We have to make those considerations work and allow commercial units and with living combined, a mixed-use project in the unincorporated areas of this county, it can work. And I can understand how opponents could be confused and misunderstand some of the mitigations that we put into this project. And we're going to talk about those.
1: Okay.
3: But one of the things that's important here is I have a list of potential businesses that are looking for these places. are looking for these spaces.
1: Like the types of businesses?
3: The type of businesses that would be in these spaces. And these are real people.
1: Okay.
3: These are real businesses. And the actual businesses and some currently they're working underground because they don't have a legal source or a legal resource. They have no choice. They've got bills to pay, and they started a business during COVID. One of them is a laser machine operator, makes no noise. They're a retail wholesale business currently operating in their home, and they're overcrowded. They sent me pictures of their home. There's no place to even walk through.
1: Yeah, it's probably covering the whole living room and dining room.
3: A leather worker. He works. Okay. He sells his wares on Etsy and Fair. He needs more space. A videographer. A photography studio wants to stay in Nevada County. A landscaping company. He has two trucks and two trailers. He can pull them right in this space. He has his neighbors complaining about his trucks. This is perfect for that type of activity. He fears the code compliance violation. A plumbing contractor. He's 16 miles from his house to his shop.
1: Oh, okay.
3: Storage for retail shops from vendors in Grass Valley. Several of them are looking for spaces. And one's an antique dealer. The other's a clothing. Pilates studio with individual appointments. Rolfing and physical therapy with individual appointments. Wedding coordinator for the wedding props. Artist studio with large canvas works, cramped garage and apartment. There's a gentleman that makes replica remote control cars exactly like the replica of your custom car. No sound. It's an amazing project. A fashion seamstress. Wholesale retailer online, absolutely crowded with space in their house. An exotic plant propagator, no outside light, controlled environment, needs to be there all day long and night to change lights and environment. A jewelry artist works 14 to 16 hours a day. And people that have other jobs, a regular job, that have a side gig at night. These are people that could live upstairs and work downstairs.
1: And are these things considered, because a lot of people got hung up on the term light industrial,
3: correct.
1: Right?
3: Correct,
1: so
3: absolutely.
1: So this is considered light industrial, correct?
3: This is considered light industrial, but these are the this project is self-correcting. This project is self-managing because we built it this way to be a model because there are more residents upstairs. There are 15, there are three buildings, okay, and a total of 15 residents and only 9 commercial spots.
1: And okay? By the way, this type of design is like a Back to the Future thing because it's how I kind of grew up. There was plenty of businesses. The Mancino family had a little sweet shop. And so upstairs they lived there and another family lived up there.
3: Correct.
1: You know what I mean? There
3: correct.
1: Was a couple of living
3: correct.
1: Units above that. That
3: yep.
1: was kind of normal.
3: Right, right. Absolutely. It's just the first project like this in Nevada County in the unincorporated area.
1: Yeah.
3: And we designed it so that it would be safe, comfortable, and compatible to the neighbors.
1: All right. Well, we'll talk about the design when we get back. We're going to do a news update real quick here, Jerry. Let's
3: Great.
1: Get a news update in, get a weather forecast. We'll be right back.
5: Good morning. I'm Paul Haas with a KNCO local news update. The June 2nd primary is also the first major election event for Nevada County's new ballot processing center near the airport. And County Clerk Recorder Armando Salud Ombres says there's an open house going on later today. Appearing on KNCO Insight earlier this week, he said it'll offer an opportunity for the public to see exactly what happens after a vote is cast from intake to counting.
6: And not only can you just come in and see every step of the process, you can also watch us live. We have a YouTube channel that you can watch us working. If we're working and you're bored at home, sometimes in the evenings, you can watch us working and counting ballots and processing ballots. And so it's also supported the observing process.
5: The open house is from 4 to 7 p.m. today at 12,740 Loma Rica Drive. And the third Thursday of the month means this evening is Nevada County Historical Speaker Night up at Sierra Presbyterian Church. And this month's topic is about a crime spree that took place mid-20th century. Keynote speaker is Kathy Wilcox Barnes, a former Nevada City Mayor and an employee of the city. Currently, Wilcox Barnes is the director of the Firehouse Museum and a board member of the Historical Society. The curious resident discovered an article about a crime spree that involved a number of players as well as twists and turns. She dug

0: not only serious crimes, but also a bit of romance. To find the rest of the story, you will need to attend Nevada County Historical Speaker Night this evening. Doors open at 6:30. 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
1: Never touch the buttons. 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
6: Here is your forecast on KNCO News Talk 830. Mostly sunny today with a high temperature in the mid-80s and a very light westerly wind. It'll be clear tonight, a low 58, then sunny and warm on Friday with a high in the mid-80s. Friday night clear, a low 57, and the outlook for Saturday, not quite as warm with sunshine and a high near 80. For weather anytime, click on the Weather Center at KNCO.com. I'm meteorologist Ann Holliday on KNCO News Talk 830.
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8: All right, KNC News Time, heading towards 938, 55 degrees. Welcome back to KNCO Insight. Jerry Serino, our guest today, as he's talking about his project Hidden Grove that got approved by Nevada County's Planning Commission. It'll go to the Board of Supervisors in its next phase. It's been a four-year phase so far, and $300,000 invested to get through this process so far on this development. It is on Hobart Road. Is that right, Hobart Road?
9: Hobart.
8: Hobart Road,
9: mm-hmm.
8: Off of Highway 174.
9: Hobart Lane off of Highway 174, right across from the fire department.
8: There you go. And I saw pictures of it.
9: Mm-hmm.
8: It is developed to kind of fit in with the architecture that's out there.
9: Absolutely. Yeah, the color and whatnot is it looks like Cedar Ridge, and it has it depicts the the same architecture as the fire department, mm-hmm. as far as coloration and whatnot. But, you know, I would like to get back to one point here, is that we were talking about the garage, the myth of the garage side gig for people in the county. I have a list here of corporations, American corporations that started in garages. Okay,
8: I know there's a big one.
9: It's pretty cool. Just some of them: Hewlett Packard, Apple,
8: yes,
9: Microsoft, Amazon, Google.
8: You could
9: Dell.
8: Almost stop there.
9: Yeah, right. Walt Disney, even.
8: Yeah.
9: Mattel, Harley-Davidson, and Yankee Candle Company, and Maglite. The only one that doesn't qualify for this project is Harley-Davidson, because they would make noise. The rest of these were all computers and different service non

0: non-evasive type operations.
1: Yeah, Apple's one of the ultimate ones because that's, you know, it hits close to home, and it's a Northern California incredible business, biggest right. business
0: talk,
1: in the world.
0: Talk about hitting close to home. Grass Valley Group started in a garage.
1: There you go.
0: And Keen Shoes was started by a local resident in a garage. So who knows what's out there? Who knows that this is designed so people can incubate their business, grow their business, and outgrow this facility and move out and become something bigger and create jobs and carry on with our economy. I'd like to address some of the neighboring concerns.
1: Okay, because there definitely were concerns at the hearing.
0: This was big, absolutely. Noise. The county wisely, now listen to this, this is important. The county wisely put safeguards on this project for the life of the project. No industrial use activities can qualify to be a tenant of workspace garage underneath the living spaces that would make potential noise, smell, toxic discharge, or operate an illegal activity or create high volume car or foot traffic or create any type of disturbance that would negatively disrupt the residential neighborhood. Because there are more, if you think about this, like I said, there are more non-resident people living upstairs than garages downstairs, than workspace downstairs.
1: Right.
0: That's important. That's important because for this to be successful, it has to operate correctly.
1: Mm-hmm. Well, yeah, because the people upstairs have to have their quality of life.
0: Exactly, exactly. We also designed sound walls to be built to cover any potential noise between my close neighbors to the east who would be potentially, there's one neighbor who would be potentially disturbed by this project, and he appeared at the Planning Commission and is in favor
1: He's
0: of the
1: in
0: project.
1: Favor.
0: Yes,
1: All right.
0: sir.
1: And there's going to be a sound wall to protect his...
0: Correct. Correct.
1: Property. Okay.
0: Correct. And we also designed into the project the simple configuration of the buildings, which are very difficult to show on the radio. But the commercial sides of the two buildings face one another, all right? And there's sound walls to collect any egregious sound, okay, or activity. And the third building is facing the back of the gas station, which is no residents up there anyway.
1: Mm-hmm.
0: At the very beginning, we were concerned about the neighbors, and I wanted to build a project that can be used to build in other areas so that we can do something about our shrinking economic structure here in Nevada County. This project was designed to be self-correcting, like I said, and it's self-controlling. The planning, every department in Nevada County that has anything to do with projects passed this. The county wrote a letter of completeness for this project, and we have passed the Planning Commission. Now we need to go to the Board of Supervisors. Let's talk about traffic. Only low-volume traffic is a contingency for occupancy, single-client types only, like an insurance office, or somebody that manufactures something that does not make noise.
1: Mm-hmm.
0: There's lots of that going on. No cars or traffic. This is important. No cars or traffic will go by any homes except mine. I'm the only one that lives at the top of Hobart Lane. Again, no traffic would be routed past anyone's home on Hobart Lane but mine. We are the only house on the upper end, and Hobart Lane is a dead end. So the traffic concerns are way out of every... Way out of...
1: Was there concern just the added amount on 174 to impact their commute home? Is that part of the concern?
0: There's, I don't know how many houses in the Cedars right across the street. That wasn't there originally.
1: Oh, yeah, absolutely, yeah.
0: Correct. And many of those houses have three-car garage with living above them.
1: Oh, yeah.
0: Okay?
1: They're huge homes.
0: Right.
1: Yeah.
0: And I go by there sometimes six times a day going in and out from the restaurant, and I very seldom ever see a car coming out of there. The concern about traffic is just unwarranted. Road size. There's a big misconception about road size. The road will be enlarged. Hobart Lane will be increased in size rather than decreased. That was a misnomer that went out with some of the misconceptions that were printed online.
1: Does it have to increase to get like first responders down there?
0: Absolutely, absolutely. Yeah. And the fire department's right across the street, and they signed off on that. The road will be wider. It will not be narrowed. Opponents had false information there. Anchor Lane is failing. Hobart Lane is failing, and it needs to be replaced. And with phase, this is going to be a phaseology project. With phase 2, 3, and 4, that means the buildings, this road will is part of that project. Okay, it's mandatory that road will be in. And we maintain the road. I maintain the road anyway. I'm the only one with a tractor on that road, and it does snow in Cedar Ridge.
1: Oh yeah.
0: And the resulting residents get a new road for no cost, because that's a private road that is not maintained by the county. Fire danger. It was put on social media that don't burn down Cedar Ridge. Well, when you have a project like that property, you could not crawl through it when I came there. You could not walk through it when I came there. You had to crawl through it, literally. I crawled all the way over to see where the fence line was. You just couldn't see it. It had that much vegetation on it. I masticated it, and some of the neighbors complained when I masticated it. These were new people that did not understand the fire danger.
1: Right,
0: they quickly learned. When I came there, the property was so overgrown, it was pretty amazing. And it will ease the fire danger rather than increase. This is a live-work-play community. Hidden Grove is a live-work-play community. It has a park adjacent to it, a private park. That park will be manicured. And right now, it's just tinder waiting to burn.
1: Right.
0: It will be corrected. We're in the process of doing that now. And the fire, again, the emergency vehicles will have better access than they do now.
1: Right.
0: Okay.
1: Yeah.
0: Lighting. All the lighting will be wall mounted, and no standing lighting in the parking lot. And PG&E and the gas station emit more light than this project will. This is a legitimate complaint, and it's a complaint of the system. People complain that they were notified before, that this was a surprise. Well, you can't expose an incomplete project. We were going through transitions with this all 4 years. I mean, it was unknown whether this project would ever be successful or would ever get approved. So it was impossible. The process makes it impossible to expose this to the neighbors. They were complaining because, well, why didn't you tell us before? That's a legitimate complaint. I would be upset too. And I just want to say one other thing here.
1: Yeah.
0: Psychologically, if I had a lot of money and I was sitting in my home and I was retired and not exposed to these young people like I am, I wouldn't have these things on the top of my mind, and young people coming back to this county, that wouldn't be important to me. I wouldn't care. All I'd care about is my lawn manicured and where am I going to go fishing. And I can understand putting all of these problems out of your head. You don't want to deal with them anymore. You've already dealt with them all your life. That's just a psychological position. I understand that, but that's not reality.
1: Well, and it's not you. I mean, you're part of the community, and you care about the longevity of the community.
0: I do, but I'm speaking in terms of the people that are opposed to this project. They haven't really taken a look at it. They don't know really what the needs are of the people that are need to come back to this county and that have lived, born and raised here. They have a right. That's the most, and what was amazing at the Planning Commission meeting is so many people got up and said, you know, this is a good project, but it's in the wrong place.
1: I saw some comments say they'd say it belongs in Grass Valley, in Grass Valley proper.
0: Correct. Well, there's no place in Grass Valley proper to do it. And that leaves us with the NIMBY type position, not in my backyard. Several opponents of this project said, I believe this is a good project, except it shouldn't be here. Well, Joe Garst of the Nevada County Planning Commission stated that it was, when it was time for the commissioners to give the rationale of how they were voting, she said, if not here, where? And that's a good point. Where are you going to?
1: Well, yeah, it's always the thing.
0: It's always somebody's backyard. There were several opponents that do not live within sight of the project. I can't even speak to that. I say to these folks, I liked Cedar Ridge before the Cedars was developed. But I wouldn't do that. I never have done that. New people to this area have been an asset. But we get to a point to where they really need to understand and try and gain the culture that those of us that struggle with these issues have, and they need to share a little bit. I ask these opponents of this project to think where their gardeners and their landscaping contractors live and park their trucks, as long as it's somewhere else. That's not a good attitude. I ask you to think about all how nice it would be to have your children or your grandchildren and their families live closer. Hidden Grove is just one element for Nevada County's young people to stay and come home after college and other important valuable experience gaining exercises. We want them to be smart and bring their skills back home to make this a better place for them and us. That can't happen if we keep pushing them off to somebody else's backyard. Currently, a college grad, like I've said before, can't buy a home. Their only other option is to start a business. My interviews with generational businesses in Mill Street Minutes reveal that many of our generational businesses evolved in this very scenario. After high school, we export our greatest commodity, our children. And with these children, we lose a small piece of our culture with each and every one that can't come back home. That culture of good people helping good people, do you think these smart people, men and women, if they were lucky enough to come back home, would stand up and say, I don't want any more people to come back to our county and have any opportunity in my backyard? I don't think they would. I don't think so. And that culture is what I'm speaking of. Good people helping good people. We keep more of that. We need more of that, not less of that. And one way to reverse this trend is to bring these kids back home. And Hidden Grove is the only project designed to specifically do just that. I don't know any other way.
1: Were you surprised how many people spoke out against it?
0: Yes, I was. There's one household that's very vehemently against this. They have spread lies about me personally, and that goes right over the heads of the commissioners and the planning and the board of supervisors. I was surprised at that, but when you scare people, and we see it all the time. I mean, the split in our political world now.
1: Yeah.
0: They believe only what they hear, and there were people have concerns. You say fire, and people are going to raise their heads and say, "Well, I don't want anything here." They don't realize what this project is. It will be less fire potential than more, and all of these mitigations that we've built into this project. It's hard. The process doesn't allow people to look at this very easily because there's 121 pages.
1: Yeah.
0: And it's daunting.
1: And you still got more papers to go.
0: Oh yeah.
1: Yeah.
0: Right.
1: I mean, it's
0: right.
1: So it's broken
0: so
1: ground.
0: I don't take umbrage against these people. They've got concerns. They're all good people, but they need to dig a little bit deeper.
1: Is there any way you could, sort of a mitigation, kind of meet with them? I'm sure you have in some respects in the neighborhood, or maybe not. I don't know. If they're not up for talking, maybe they're not up for talking. But, is there any way you can
0: this is what we're doing. This is what we're doing now. And we're putting out as much as we possibly can. All I can do is show them that the occupants of this structure is not going to destroy their neighborhood. They're not going to create fire. They're not going to create elements that these people are against. We're going to be good neighbors. That's all there is to it.
1: I know one thing. I didn't grow up here, but I've been here a long time now, since 1981, and I've been blessed to have this job where you get to know a lot of things about the community and things that improve, like just seeing what's going on in the Loma Rica area there with the houses mm-hmm. going up. You know, seeing sticks going in the ground and knowing that there's going to be families out there and stuff, that makes me feel good.
0: That's right. That's right.
1: I always feel good when there's young families that can live here.
0: That's right. And that's the essence of our community. And we're losing that.
1: Yeah.
0: We're just losing that. And I'm trying to do something to correct it. And after this break, I'm assuming we're going to go to
1: We're going to take it right to the top now.
0: All right, great. If you have a project, or you may be a potential resident, or you're looking for a workspace or opportunity, or you'd like to support this project, please call this number, and it is the Bloody Mary number. Okay, you can look it up on our website. That's serinos.com. But the number is 530-277-6279, and I'll say that again in a moment. But we've got our machine on there, and you just leave a message, your name and number, and I will call you back and get a hold of you, because we need people to speak up, we need people to write letters, and we need I need to talk to you and let you know what potentially is in your future. Let your decision makers know this is your time to stand up and do something for yourself, and let your decision makers know that you want to stay here in Nevada County. That number is 530-272-6279, and that is Serino's Bloody Mary number for ordering. And all you have to do is go online and find it.
1: All right, excellent. Now, past the Planning Commission,
0: mm-hmm.
1: so it goes to the Board of Supervisors.
0: Correct.
1: So when's that
0: not have a date yet.
1: Okay.
0: It'll be on a Tuesday, I know that.
1: Yeah.
0: But it may be in May, and it may be in June, first part of June. We don't have a date yet, and I wish I did. But I thank you very much, and people need to understand out there that we just need to protect our culture here by bringing children back and bringing these young families back to Nevada County.
1: And one thing about the culture here, since I've lived here, it's always been very respectful for each
0: mm-hmm.
1: other. And I know the political climate, like you said, it's become very caustic the last 10 years or so, but it doesn't have to be here because we are all neighbors and stuff. And I don't know if anybody a more public figure than yourself, because you run a darn restaurant. You know what I mean? So you invite people in all the time.
0: Right. We can do better than the state. The state is it's very difficult to do business here. We can do better than the nation. We can be Nevada County, and that is good people helping good people.
1: Exactly right. It's the home of a Donation Day parade and all those great things that happen because families have lived here and have had these great traditions and stuff. Well, Hidden Grove. All right, that's the latest on it. We'll just have occasional shows, you know what I mean? Kind of update people on the process and how that's going.
0: I will do that.
1: Probably a good thing to do. All right, and is your wife okay with this? Because she was at the Planning Commission meeting. I know it's kind of an emotional thing to sit through.
0: It was, and she
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3: From ABC News, I'm Chuck Severson. President Trump getting blowback on the fund he wants the Justice Department to set up to pay people claiming they were harmed by the government. ABC News Chief White House Correspondent Mary Bruce.
4: A growing number of Republicans outraged.
5: I don't support it. I think it's a... can't do that.
6: If someone is damaged by the federal government right now, there is already a process in place to be able to get restitution for that.
7: Sends the signal, hey, go breach the Capitol, destroy the building, assault police officers, and you may even get compensated for someday. That's absurd.
4: Roughly 600 people were charged with obstruction or assaulting police officers in connection with January 6th. At least 170 pleaded guilty, and dozens others were found guilty by jury.
3: Inside the Oval Office today, the president was asked about fellow Republicans in the Senate who are not in favor of the fund.
8: Are you losing control of the Senate, Senate Republicans?
9: I don't know. I really don't know. I can tell you, I only do what's right.
3: A measure to force President Trump to end the Iran war is expected to come up for a vote in the House today. Big test of lawmakers' willingness to go along with a war they didn't authorize. What's keeping oil and gasoline prices high continues the Iranian and U.S. blockades of the Strait of Hormuz. Ukrainian drones smashed into another Russian refinery overnight, starting a big fire, says Ukrainian President Zelensky. The number of people applying for state jobless benefits was little changed in the week just ended, says ABC's Jim Ryan.
10: The Labor Department's weekly report on unemployment filings found 209,000 people submitting their initial applications in the week leading up to May 16th. That's 3,000 fewer than the week before. All told, about 7.4 million Americans are collecting unemployment.
3: The U.S. Commission of Fine Arts has approved the design for the military victory arch President Trump wants to build in Washington, despite opposition. Approval was assured because Trump fired all the old commissioners and hired new ones. On Wall Street, the major indexes are lower today. 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
2: Federal weather experts announcing Atlantic hurricane season predictions. Below average activities expected, says Dr. Neil Jacobs.
3: 8 to 14 named storms with winds at or above 39 miles an hour. Of these, 3 to 6 hurricanes with winds at or above 74 miles an hour. And 1 to 3 major hurricanes, that's your category 3 to 5, with winds at or above 111 miles an hour.
2: Dr. Jacobs is Undersecretary of Commerce for Oceans and Atmosphere. A new weight loss drug, Retatrutide, is being touted for its ability to increase the amount lost. Not available yet, says ABC News Chief Medical Correspondent Dr. Tara Narula.
4: It's being studied for a lot of different indications, not just obesity and diabetes, but also cardiovascular disease, renal disease, liver disease, osteoarthritis, lower back pain. Still experimental, still undergoing trials. They expect that they will put it in front of the FDA for approval in 2027 or 2028. But important to note, if you do see this drug being advertised now, it is not the real drug.
2: The U.S. Surgeon General is reissuing an advisory, says ABC's Sophie Flay.
5: So the report recommends children younger than 18 months, no screen time. Under 6, less than 1 hour per day. And kids ages 6 to 18, 2 hours per day. The main message from this report, live real life, both at home and at school. Experts say parents should lead by example, creating regularly scheduled time without the screens.
2: Chuck Sievertson, ABC News.
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14: Happy birthday to you. 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
13: And it is 10 minutes after 10 o'clock, and it is a Thursday, the 21st day of May, 2026. And I have the great pleasure of speaking with a performer who is going to be in town on June 7th at 7 p.m., and that is Matt Stone. Good morning, Matt.
16: Good morning, Mo. How are you?
13: I'm well. How are you today?
16: I'm doing well. It's a great day. Building a new drum set in my garage, so using what little downtime I have actively before hitting the road in about 9 days to drive all the way to the West Coast.
13: Okay. What's the weather like today where you live?
16: What was that? Sorry.
13: What is your weather looking like today?
16: We're pretty sunny out here, but it was raining terribly yesterday. That's how weather is in Florida. You blink 1 second, and all of a sudden it's thunderstorming.
13: Okay, so yeah, so don't blink unless you want the weather to change. All right, although that may be a part of your act. So you're heading out to the West Coast from Florida here in just a few days, and you're going to be on stage. Where are you going to be performing when you arrive here in California?
16: Well, first off, our tour starts in Washington State up in Kirkland, and then we drive down to Modesto, San Leandro, then Grass Valley, before going to Templeton, Santa Barbara, and Bakersfield.
13: Okay, and you're going to be at, for us, you'll be at the Center for the Arts in downtown Grass Valley. You ever been to Grass Valley before?
16: I was there 2 years ago. We played at the center,
13: okay.
16: And it was a beautiful town, but I didn't have enough time to explore, which I would have liked to have done.
13: Yeah, it's a beautiful community, and we're talking with Matt Stone, who does he's a vocalist who portrays Elvis, and we're looking forward to your show at 7 p.m. The doors open at 6 on Sunday, June 7th. What can we expect from your performance, Matt?
16: So really, our performance is it's based on Elvis's show in 1970. So we do everything exactly the same way that they did. We look at it from a real historical lens, like a reenactment, to really show you exactly what it would have been like had you gotten into a time machine and traveled to Las Vegas in 1970, bought tickets to Elvis's show. This is exactly what you would have seen. So we do the same set list, same costuming, same jewelry. All the same instruments, same arrangements, even, you know, some of the jokes in the show are the same jokes that were used in Elvis's show at that time period. So if you've ever wanted to experience what it was like to see Elvis live and not necessarily like a modern impersonator show like you might see if you were to go to the Flamingo today. If you want to really experience something close to the real deal and how it was originally done, our show would be for you.
13: Now, you've been portraying Elvis for quite a number of years now, and you're still a pretty young man. Did you say you're 24?
16: I'm 22.
13: 22. So you started performing, what was it, about 10 years ago?
16: 10 years ago, yeah. I was 12 years old. I started doing this in restaurants and open mic nights and senior living homes, all the good, fun jobs that you do when you're 12, 13 years old. And as time's gone on, just kept working at it, and the venues got larger and larger, and now, it's a professional performing arts center show.
13: So you obviously weren't inspired by a live performance of Elvis, since Elvis passed away last century. He passed away in the, I think it was 77. Okay. I remember being in, I was a kid then, not really a kid, but I remember riding along with my sister, and the announcement came on the radio, and it was one of those things where did they just say what they said there? We just couldn't believe it, because he was a relatively young man when he passed away. Now, and you're very, very young. You, how did you, what was your first exposure to the music or the talent of Elvis Presley?
16: Well, I actually found Elvis's music because of the show Full House. John Stamos' character on the show, he played a big Elvis fan, and he'd sing Elvis songs on the show, which is funny because Full House is still before my time. It's more a TV show my mom would have watched. But she introduced me to Full House, and she was never an Elvis fan. Nobody in my family really was. But I found the music because of that, and once I saw the original, I was just blown away by this larger-than-life charisma that he had. And I thank God every day that I actually Googled the real thing. I can only imagine how different my life would have turned out if I hadn't.
13: And what were some of the things that you looked up or that you first encountered when you were first beginning your interest in Elvis?
16: The first thing I found was Jailhouse Rock, the whole sequence where he's sliding on the tables, and it's like a production number from the movie Jailhouse Rock. And I just thought, man, it's just so cool. And right after that, I watched Elvis on Milton Berle and Ed Sullivan. And when I saw, months later, I found a clip of Elvis in 1970 in a documentary film that they made called That's the Way It Is, doing Suspicious Minds. And that was kind of like, that's when it really clicked in my mind that this is what I want to do. I want to do that right there. And, I mean, to this day, that's what our show is based on, is that era and really that movie.
13: Now, did you have this voracious appetite to consume everything that you could about Elvis?
16: I did, and I still do. I'm constantly reading Elvis books and, learning as much as I possibly can. If you go on my social media, you'll see that I'm not only, just an impersonator on stage doing this, but I'm, a really heavy Elvis fan as far as, wanting to talk about it and learn about it. And, I mean, if Elvis was a college course, then I'd want to be a professor.
13: Well, it sounds like you could be. And I did go to your website, and I saw a picture of you with Elvis's wife. Was it?
16: Mm-hmm.
13: Is it Priscilla?
16: Yeah, I met Priscilla last year.
13: You did? What was that like?
16: She was very sweet. I was with my wife and son, and it was funny. My son was kind of in like this funny phase where he liked to touch people's faces. So, and he didn't have so much control over his arm. He had just turned two when I met her, and immediately he reached out to touch her face, and it turned into more of like a slap. and it was.
13: So he's also a Three Stooges fan.
16: Yeah. Right. So yeah, my son slapped Priscilla in the face, but she was very, very sweet about it.
13: Maybe she said something. Who knows?
16: Yeah.
13: That's pretty cool. And she also, I saw a comment from, I don't know if it was her or from other people that pay attention to the career of Elvis, that you're sort of like, I don't know, the second coming or something like that. What was the comment there?
16: I don't know if I'd go that far, but that's very kind. Yeah, I've gotten a few testimonials from people who were very close to Elvis, his stepbrother being one of them. One of his longtime girlfriends, Joyce Bova, is another one who has a really nice testimonial about our show. And I've been fortunate enough to meet so many people who were associated with Elvis, Priscilla, Elvis's guitar player, James Burton, who's actually a very good friend of my guitar player. They're very close, and like my guitar player goes to James Burton's house for Thanksgiving and that kind of thing. But a lot of people that are on stage with me are also very big Elvis fans and have really just dived into the material to hone in on their own personal craft to create a more authentic show.
13: So you have a group that travels with you. Is that true? Or you have like a band that performs for you?
16: I do, yeah. We go everywhere, all over the country.
13: What's your band look like? How many are in your band?
16: It really depends on the venue. We've gone as big as 15, and we've gone as small as 4. But our troupe for this tour, I believe, is 6 or 7.
13: So you're kind of like Colonel Tom Parker in a way. You're the guy that runs the show.
16: Oh, running all the business side of it. Yeah, and Colonel Parker is another guy that I'm, you know, really fascinated by, that I love to learn as much as I can about, because he was really a visionary as far as building the modern rock star. So in addition to learning everything that I can about Elvis, I'm also very interested in how his career was built and the mechanics behind it. So I've read, you know, all sorts of stuff about Colonel Parker and Charles Stone, who was his tour promoter, Jerry Weintraub, who went on to be a big movie producer, who produced The Karate Kid and Ocean's 11. But he was the guy who was the main concept promoter behind Elvis' career. Just learning as much as I can from the people who did it originally.
13: So you're both guys, or all three guys, all mixed into one, basically. And how about, back to your wife, how did you happen to meet your wife when you were performing, or how did you guys meet?
16: No, I didn't, actually. I actually met her when she was here. She's from Washington, actually. And she came to Florida looking at colleges, and we just happened to meet when she was here touring a campus. And that's how we met. And it's funny because she's not an Elvis fan at all. So

0: love the song Bridge Over Troubled Water, Elvis's version of the Simon and Garfunkel song. I've done a lot of work on my intonation on that song particularly to try to get really close to what Elvis did. I mean, I've done a lot of work on all the songs on the show, but that one in particular, I really enjoy doing and listening to.
1: And will you be performing that song at the Center for the Arts coming up on June 7th?
0: I will. I try to have it in every show.
1: Okay. What else might we hear from you? Will you get caught in a trap and do Suspicious Minds?
0: Yep, caught in Suspicious Minds is in every show. And we're always caught in that trap. That's in every show. We always do Heartbreak Hotel, That's All Right, Mama, Love Me Tender. All the usual hits that you'd hear, as well as some other rarer material that Elvis did in 1970.
1: All right. So I think I've seen that. So that is on a video, that concert that you're talking about from 1970. Was that his last live concert?
0: No. It was shortly after his comeback to live performing after his movie career. So Elvis's career kind of follows an arc of he came to fame in the mid-50s, and then he was drafted, went into the Army for 2 years. When he got out, he didn't do any live performances anymore for, absent a couple charity shows, for 9 years. He was only doing movies. And then in 1969, he made a comeback to live performing in Las Vegas, and eventually that show was brought on the road and, you know, toured across the country following the circuit until 1977 when he passed away. And the decline of Elvis started happening really around mid-1973, the touring life really started to wear on him. But in 1970, he's on the absolute top of his game.
1: Okay. So you can do this for years and years and years if you'd like, it sounds like, since you're only 22.
0: Yeah, I mean, Elvis passed away at 42. So, I mean, there are plenty of people who continue doing this into their 70s. I wish that they didn't. But I think that at once you hit Elvis's age that he passed away at, it's kind of, if you look in the mirror and you think that you can still reasonably pull it off, then that's a great thing. Keep doing it. But the moment I feel like I can no longer reasonably pull off the role, I think, is what I would hang it up. But I don't see that happening for at least a couple decades.
1: At least 22 years, yeah.
0: At least, yeah, exactly.
1: All right, so we look forward to seeing you at the Center for the Arts on Sunday, June 7th at 7 p.m., and you can get your tickets at thecenterforthearts.org. Is there another place that people can get tickets?
0: You can purchase tickets at the box office, and I assume that you can purchase them over the phone if you call the center.
1: Okay. Yeah. Some of the people that I've talked to that are at the Center for the Arts, they have their other, they also have their own personal place to get tickets. But in this case, it's thecenterforthearts.org. Anything else that you would like to share with us?
0: No, I think we've covered it all. Thank you so much for having me on the show, and thank you.
1: All right, Matt Stone, it's been a pleasure. We'll talk to you next time.
0: It's been a pleasure, man. Thank you.
1: All right. Bye. All right, so that is Matt Stone, who will be in concert on Sunday, June 7th at the Center for the Arts. He is a vocalist who portrays Elvis music, and it sounds like he does some chatting as well as Elvis. Well, I do want to mention the shopper of the day, and that is Phil Young of Penn Valley. And Phil Young, if we hear from Phil Young prior to 11:30 today, then Phil may purchase Shopping Show certificates at half price. 477-5626, 477-KNCO, text 913-4685. Do want to pass along some information from a gentleman who called while we were waiting to talk with Matt Stone, and he says he has an off-grid appliance. The brand name is Unique, and it's a refrigerator that is, it can be operated with, or it's a 12-volt refrigerator, but it also has an AC adapter. So it's off-grid, but you can also use an adapter if necessary. And it's $1,000 for that. And then he has some low-end windows and doors, four big picture windows, non-divided, and a French door and a garden door. and the prices on those are negotiable.

0: And you can, he says it's best if you text, because like a lot of us, when we get the, when somebody calls us and we don't recognize the number, sometimes we're a little bit nervous about picking it up. And in most cases, whenever we've done that, it's turned out to be, you know, we were right. So anyway, if you would like to get more information about this appliance, this off-grid appliance, refrigerator, or the doors or windows, you can call 619, area code 619, or text, sorry, text 619-672-1095. And, you know, while we're on the topic of Elvis, there's another superstar that is in the news, and that's Michael Jackson. In fact, there's a new three-part Netflix series called Michael Jackson, The Verdict, that is set to debut on June 3rd. Mark Mayfield has details.
1: The docuseries examines the pop star's 2003 child molestation charges, the 2005 trial, and the media frenzy surrounding it. It will feature key courtroom figures, including jurors, witnesses, accusers, and defenders from both the prosecution and the defense. Jackson was acquitted on all counts. I'm Mark Mayfield.

0: coming up at 11:20 today, Mr. Gilbert, Mr. Chris Gilbert, will give you a chance to win a prize. In fact, we have a couple of tickets to go see Matt Stone at the Center for the Arts on Sunday, June 7th. And we'll also give you a chance to win that big bottle of Bloody Mary mix from Serino's. So you could win all that stuff if you can correctly answer the news quiz question coming up at 11:20 today. So let's head into the news booth and find out what Paul Haas is working on. And then we'll come back with more Swap Shop and the Shopping Show on KNCO News Talk 830.
1: Good morning, I'm Paul Haas with a KNCO local news update. With this year's Gold Country Challenge only about 2 weeks away, the Rotary Club of Grass Valley has launched a Share the Road campaign. Event spokesperson Sandra Barrington says California law requires drivers to provide a minimum of 3 feet of clearance when passing bicyclists on public roads.
2: You know, cyclists can feel the wind blast from a vehicle passing. And so, you know, when you're approaching a cyclist, it's important to slow down and give them that 3 feet. A lot of people like to honk at cyclists, but that can actually surprise them and startle them, and they can swerve from that, and that can be dangerous. So we ask drivers to be patient and cyclists to be aware and be safe.
1: The campaign will also reach cyclists to encourage them to ride in single file, use hand signals, and keep front and rear lights active, as well as to obey all traffic signs. Barrington says they want to reinforce the idea that riders on Gold Country roads are also community ambassadors as well as athletes. She says a number of safety-related signage will be posted along the various routes, which range from 18 to 100 miles. This year's Gold Country Challenge is on Saturday, June 6th, and starts and ends at the fairgrounds. The online registration deadline is June 4th. And the South Yuba River Citizens League has already opened the call for entries for the 25th annual Wild and Scenic Film Festival, which is early next year. New festival director Michael Huth says momentum is an appropriate theme. Last year was also the 25th anniversary of the Wild and Scenic designation of the river. He expects around 500 submissions from all over the world, but local entries are always crowd pleasers.
3: There's long documentaries, and then there's a lot of short form, you know, could be 2 minutes, could be 10 minutes, and they cut those up into a program that's usually around 90 minutes to 2 hours long. You can kind of choose what direction you want to go and pick that program and go watch it, whether it's about river health or wildlife or farming.
1: Organizers say momentum recognizes the meaningful change is cumulative, built from years of collective action that compound over time into something lasting. Join us for our next local news update at the bottom of the hour. 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I'm Paul Haas, KNCO News Talk 830.
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8: 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Hi, this is Jerry Serino from Serino's at Main Street Restaurant, reminding you that we are here to help you celebrate birthdays, anniversary, graduations, and any special event. For 43 years, celebrations have been a part of our tradition, and tradition is embedded in the Serino culture. But we recently decided that you deserve more. That's right. However, you must make reservations by calling 477-6000 and remind us that it's your special day, and we'll do the rest. Of course, we can't tell you what that is because it's a surprise. 477-6000, celebrations at Serino's.
0: Yeah, Serino's supplying half of our prize this morning with the news quiz contest coming up at 11:20, along with a couple of tickets to see Matt Stone and his portrayal of Elvis at the Center for the Arts on June 7th at 7 p.m. This is Swap Shop and the Shopping Show, KNCO News Talk 830 for a Thursday, the 21st day of May, 2026. And this will be the final Swap Shop and Shopping Show for this week, until Tuesday, actually. There will be no Swap Shop on Saturday. So this is it. If you wanted to throw something in, give us a call, 477-5626, 477-KNCO, text 913-4685. Got special programming going on for the Memorial Day holiday, which for us begins tomorrow. And also on our sister station, there is a celebration of the unofficial beginning of summer with a plethora of summer songs, a couple of songs, classic hit summer style each hour, beginning tomorrow morning at 6 a.m., continuing all the way through Monday evening. Brought to you by Minor Mo's Pizza, a woman-owned business in Nevada City for more than 30 years. But still, Storytime on the Radio, which aired at 9 o'clock this morning on our sister station, will be rebroadcast Saturday at 8. Usually that launches the classic hits weekend, but it'll just be a continuation this coming Saturday. Trisha and Jacqueline will be in. That's Jacqueline from Madeline Helling Library. And they'll share the story of Where's Your Creativity? And it's about ways to exercise that muscle, that mental muscle. They also share a couple of songs and a literacy tip. And that's at 8 o'clock on Saturday morning on our sister station, Star 94 FM. They're in every Thursday at 9 and every Saturday at 8 a.m. with a rebroadcast on our sister station, Star 94 FM. Hey, if you wanted to get some exercise, go out into a nice little area. Western Gateway Park is evidently opening at 7 o'clock through the rest of May. So every day for the rest of May at 7 a.m., they will be opening up. So if you wanted to go in and do some walking around, you can do so. They also have that that dog park there at Western Gateway Park, but you can get out there that early. And if we do get some heat, that's perfect to get your exercise early in the morning. The last community green waste event is coming up this Monday at the McCourtney Road Transfer Station. You can take advantage of this free opportunity to remove hazardous vegetation from your property. You might want to spend, you know, a few days or a couple of the days of this weekend just chopping away, and then make your drop off between 9 and 3 on Monday. But that's the last one of those that they'll be doing. Also wanted to pass along a little bit more information about the Center for the Arts. They sent out how grateful they are to their sponsors, and they included these two radio stations, KNCO and Star 94 FM, but they were grateful to a lot of the sponsors who make their performances possible, including Matt Stone coming in on June 7th as Elvis, Grass Valley Provisions, Sierra Nevada Memorial Hospital, Sweat Nevada County, the Maddox Family, the Lee and Dunn Group, etc. Lots of others as well. And thanks for including us in that message. Well, officials in Nepal say over 270 people climbed Mount Everest on a single day Wednesday. Michael Kastner reports.
9: The world's tallest peak soars over 29,000 feet between Nepal and China and attracts mountain climbers from all over the world. The most hikers to climb Everest in a single day had been 223 back in 2019. The head of Nepal's Expedition Operators Association says that record was broken Wednesday when 274 people climbed to the top. Nepal's Department of Tourism, however, puts the number at about 250 and says they're waiting for climbers to return and provide evidence of their claim before confirming the new record. I'm Michael Kastner.
0: But why do they climb the mountain? We'll need to figure that out one of these days. Why do they climb that mountain? You know what? Let's head to the phones. Good morning and welcome to Swap Shop. How can we help you today?
10: Yeah, it's Squirrel Man Dan, looking for weed eating job.
0: Okay.
10: Got to keep that mortgage payment going.
0: Yeah, you're the weed whacker guy.
10: Yep.
0: Okay, weed whacker. And what's the name again?
10: Dan.
0: Okay. And so you're looking for work to do weed whacking, and did you have something else for sale as well?
10: I got a 300-gallon fuel tank on stand. Anybody that's got heavy equipment or anything, it'd be great for them.
0: Okay. Did you have a price picked out for that?
10: $300.
0: Oh, that's right. Okay, 300 for 300. Makes sense.
10: Yep.
0: And what is your number, please?
10: It's 530-205-0140.
0: 205-0140.
10: Yep.
0: All right. Did we cover everything you wanted to, Dan?
10: Yep.
0: All righty.
10: Well, so far, thank you very much.
0: All right. Thanks for calling. Appreciate the call. All right. So that is Dan, who is hoping to do some work for you, some weed whacking work. There's the alliteration, weed whacking work. 205-0140. He also has that 300-gallon fuel tank on sale for $300. We're going to go ahead and visit the B&C Ace Home and Garden Center Weather Center in just a second. It is 10:43 and 76 degrees.

0: Is your wife a summer martyr? You know the type. It's 95 degrees. She's glistening like a glazed donut, but she refuses to turn on the AC because, quote, it costs too much. You ask, honey, you okay? She says, I'm fine. She's not fine. Well, good news, brave husband. 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
2: Here is your forecast on KNCO News Talk 830. Mostly sunny today with a high temperature in the mid-80s and a very light westerly wind. It'll be clear tonight, low 58, then sunny and warm on Friday with a high in the mid-80s. Friday night, clear, Arlo 57, and the outlook for Saturday, not quite as warm with sunshine and a high near 80. For weather anytime, click on the Weather Center at KNCO.com. I'm meteorologist Ann Holliday on KNCO News Talk 830.
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0: 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Currently 76 degrees at 1047. Shopper of the day is Phil Young of Penn Valley, 477-5626. 477-KNCO, text 913-4685. And a text arrived early this morning, and it was featured, looks like, four different items. 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Well, at 11:20 today, it's the News Quiz Contest. Chris Gilbert has returned. He's back, and he wants to make it difficult because he knows how valuable these prizes are. The big bottle of Bloody Mary mix from Serino's. It can be used for 1 1/4 gallon of Bloody Marys. It can be used just to marinate or to drink straight. It's pretty good. And also a couple of tickets. These will be will call tickets for Matt Stone portraying Elvis at the Center for the Arts at 7 p.m. on the 7th of June. And was there something else in there about him? Oh, it's music, and it's also vocalization, talking about as Elvis, so telling jokes and that sort of thing. So 7 p.m., June 7th, the Center for the Arts. You can learn more about Matt Stone by visiting thecenterforthearts.org. Well, it's time now for the Entertainment Report. Here is Arletta Van Housen.
4: This could be the year of Michael Jackson. First, there was the biopic, and now a 3-part Netflix series will debut on June 3rd. Mark Mayfield has more on Michael Jackson, The Verdict.
5: The docuseries examines the pop star's 2003 child molestation charges, the 2005 trial, and the media frenzy surrounding it. It will feature key courtroom figures, including jurors, witnesses, accusers, and defenders from both the prosecution and the defense. Jackson was acquitted on all counts. I'm Mark Mayfield.
4: The woman accused of opening fire on Rihanna's Los Angeles area home back in March will undergo a mental competency hearing. Ivana Ortiz is now due in mental health court on June 2nd. At the time, the pop superstar was home with her 3 young children, her mother, and her partner, rapper A$AP Rocky. And fans are going to have to wait a little bit longer to see the Book of Mormon on Broadway again. Repairs to the Eugene O'Neill Theater in New York City, the home to the production, are taking longer than expected after a fire earlier this month. And that's pushed back plans to resume shows from the expected May 21st. First reopening to May 27th. And that's entertainment. I'm Daria Albinger.
0: And coming up, Jerry Serino's Hidden Grove Project to bring our children home.

0: You're never going to get out of this world alive. That's true. It's not fun to think about unpleasant things. Hi, this is Jerry Serino. While attending a hearing at the Nevada County Planning Commission for my recently opposed Hidden Grove project in Cedar Ridge, there are many misunderstood facts regarding this project that I'll explain later. But during the hearing, while I was explaining to the chamber the historic relationship of our gracious business community and our vital nonprofit organizations, I heard one opponent to this project yell out, "What does nonprofits have to do with this Hidden Grove project in Cedar Ridge?" I'll explain. We have over 683 nonprofits in Nevada County and the most per capita of any other county. Many provide vital medical assistance for our bodies, economic and social care for our families, and cultural and entertainment to benefit our souls, all maintained and operated by hardworking, compassionate, and caring good people helping good people. Since COVID, most all nonprofits are struggling financially because of the economic downturn in our business sector, a major source of funding. 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Results: hospice will be there for you when you need it, and hopefully so will your children and grandchildren to hold your hand. 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
1: 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Shopper of the day, Phil Young of Penn Valley, 477-5626. 477-KNCO, text 913-4685. I don't know if you've heard about TT. That is the kitty that is, well, it's part of the personality at Grass Valley Courtyard Suites. And he's been, or she, this is a female cat, has been missing since May 16th. They've been asking neighbors in the area to check their garages and outbuildings just in case she accidentally got shut in. But just a beautiful cat that is very sweet, that I had the chance of shaking her paw a couple of Christmases ago, staying at the Courtyard Suites. Just a wonderful cat, and they really miss her. They are offering a $500 reward for information which leads to the safe return of TT. So if you know anything about TT, it looks like mostly a white cat, but with some coloring on her forehead. And they shared a picture where she's just sleeping in the window. You know, cats like to do that, sleep in the sunshine. But if you have any information, please call 530, any information about TT. 530-272-7696. So that's at Courtyard Suites, and you call them if you want to get more information. Probably if you stop by, you can see a picture of TT if you want to help out in that way. The Yuba Sutter Winter Powwow is coming up on May 30th and 31st. That's the, not this weekend, but the following weekend at Yuba Community College. They've been doing this for, I think it's 40-something years now. They've had it at the high school there in Marysville a few times, but it's grown. It's getting bigger every year, so it'll be at the college, Yuba Community College, at the Marysville campus east parking lot on North Beale Road. The open gourd happens at 11 a.m. On Saturday, and then the grand entry at noon. They'll have craft vendors. Well, both Saturday and Sunday, the open gourd happens at 11. There will be a team dance contest. They will have Indian tacos available for purchase. Some of the activities for families include making a beaded gecho. Is that how it's said? G-E-C-H-O, maybe gecko. pine nut necklace. You can learn how to prepare and produce and make a corn husk doll, an acorn necklace, a walnut shell necklace. They will have the walnut dice game going on, storytelling as well. If you play the drums or you're a dancer, you are welcome to participate. There's no admission fee. Everyone is welcome to come out for the Yuba Sutter. They call it the Winter Powwow and Student Workshop. Probably it's supposed to be the Summer Powwow. But anyway, it's May 30th and 31st. And you can get more details by calling 530-749-6196. And the list of all the activities and things that are going on, it far exceeds what I just shared with you. There's tons of things that are happening at that event, May 30th and 31st. And it's from 11 until 5, the family activities are going on with the open gourd at 11 both days. Well, the it's National Safe Boating Week. And, you know, that safety, according to the Yuba Water Agency, it starts before you launch. So whether you're visiting Bullard's Bar in Yuba County or your favorite local waterway, please check weather and water conditions before heading out. 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News on the way at 11 a.m.

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2: Stubbornly high interest rates continue to plague the housing market. ABC's Jim Ryan says construction began on only 1.5 million new homes.
3: That's down nearly 3% from the month before, but well above analysts' expectations and higher than the figure from April of last year. Meanwhile, permits for future home building rose almost 6% in April, suggesting an uptick in construction into the summer.
2: Number of people applying for state jobless benefits changed little in the week just ended, says the Labor Department's weekly report. The Supreme Court has ruled in favor of the owner of a port in Havana. ABC News national correspondent Stephen Portnoy.
4: The 8-1 decision by the High Court had the justices siding with a U.S. company that had its dock in Havana seized in Cuba's communist revolution. The Havana Docks Corporation sued Royal Caribbean and 3 other major cruise lines which had been using the port. Justice Clarence Thomas wrote that since the cruise lines have been using confiscated property, they're liable to be sued. The ruling could lead to similar claims by other firms or individuals that say their rights have also been violated.
2: A new weight loss drug, Retatrutide, being touted for its ability to increase the amount lost. It is not available just yet, says ABC News chief medical correspondent Dr. Taryn Arula.
5: 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This offers another option.
2: Our medical correspondent Dr. Taryn Arula on one of the latest weight loss drugs. Chuck Sievertson, ABC News.
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0: It is 10 minutes after 11 o'clock on this Thursday, the 21st of May, 2026. Swap Shop and the Shopping Show, KNCO News Talk 830. Phil Young of Penn Valley, the Shopper of the Day, 477-5626, 477-KNCO. Text 913-4685. At 11:20, it's the News Quiz Contest starring Chris Gilbert, giving you a chance to win that big bottle of Bloody Mary mix from Serino's. If you win it today, you can pick it up as early as tomorrow. Then you'll have it for the weekend, for the Memorial Day weekend. Plus, we have a couple of tickets for Matt Stone, who portrays Elvis in Song and Dialogue. He'll be at the Center for the Arts on the 7th of June at 7 p.m. Let me make sure I have that date right. Yes, June 7th at 7 p.m. And if you win the tickets, then you will go to the box office, and your name will be on a list, and you get two tickets. So for you and a friend, or someone whom you would like to become your friend, plus the and then you pick up the Bloody Mary mix over at Serino's beginning as early as tomorrow. So that's a big prize today, all those two tickets and that big bottle of Bloody Mary mix. The Nevada County Sheriff's Office sends out congratulations to their newest deputy, Jonathan Carrillo Sandoval, who graduated from the Sacramento County Sheriff's Basic Academy this past Monday. Deputy Carrillo, or is it Carrillo Sandoval, has shown strong character, perseverance, and a genuine desire to serve the community as he begins his career in law enforcement. And the Nevada County Sheriff's Department is excited to welcome him to the team. And they say if you see him out in the community, be sure to give him a warm welcome. There's also another member of law enforcement just recruited, and that is Lambo. Just one name, Lambo. Lambo is a canine officer, a 15-month-old Belgian Malinois, M-A-L-I-N-O-I-S, not sure how to say that breed. But he is from a local breeder, and he was raised and trained by Modern Canine in Sacramento before being paired with his handler, Deputy Kayla Ramos. So welcome to the team. Welcome to the area, Canine Lambo, who's 15 months old and has quite a career in front of him. A reminder again, speaking of animals and how important they are to us and all the good things that they do, they are they're searching for TT, who is the cat, the kitty that has been with Courtyard Suites, has lived there for quite some time now. And TT, a female cat, has been missing since May 16th. That means that she was last seen in the area of Courtyard Suites, which is at 210 North Auburn Street in Grass Valley. And mostly a white cat. Looks like a tail, like a tiger coloring of tail, and a bit of coloring on her forehead as well. But just a great cat that I'm pleased to say I met, and hopefully we can get her back home. There is a $500 reward for information leading to the return of TT. And if you have any information, or you think you might have some particularly important news, contact Grass Valley Courtyard Suites at 530-272-7696. The Food Bank of Nevada County is hiring a summer lunch program intern who will have a schedule of May 27th through July 31st. And the summer hours will be Monday through Friday from 9 till 2. Monday through Friday, 9 till 2, $17.50 an hour. You'll help plan and prepare daily lunches, coordinate meal deliveries to 9 community sites, lead volunteers and support daily operations, track meals, and help keep the program organized and running smoothly. Contact the Food Bank of Nevada County, foodbankofnc.org. That's their web address. Well, Western Gateway Dog Park is doing their volunteer work day this Saturday from 9 until noon. There will be coffee, water, and sweet treats available. And when you get there, go to the check-in table and maybe get assigned or offer to do some particular work. The weekday workday projects will include installing tree rings in agility and small dog yards, the hoeing, mowing, weeding, foxtail, and thistle removal, plus some other duties. And they say to bring gloves, a hat, and eye protection, and a leaf blower if you have it, and rakes and hose. Make sure that if you do bring any tools that you have your name prominently displayed so you can get it back. Get back the one that you brought, unless you want to trade up, right? A lot of them look very similar in appearance. Paw some volunteers give Western Gateway Dog Park the title of Best Dog Park in Nevada County, and they wanted to thank you if you are able to offer your TLC. That's this coming Saturday, May 23rd, day after tomorrow, from 9 until noon. Just show up at Western Gateway Park. Earlier, last hour, maybe it's about an hour ago, right after we spoke with the gentleman who, Matt Stone, who's the portrayer of Elvis, also talked about the Madeline Helling Library and how they allow us to borrow Trisha and Jacqueline every Thursday for story time on the radio on our sister station. How they do a story and a couple of literacy tips and a couple of songs. And then if you miss it at 9 o'clock on Thursdays, it's rebroadcast Saturday at 8. We'll be getting Friday, June 5th, live and in person at Madeline Helling Library. 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Well, food vendors and artisans are welcome to participate in the Grass Valley Farmers Market. 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They may have everybody all set for this coming Saturday, but you never know. Contact Grass Valley Farmers Market to get more details. 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Call 530-265-5551 if you want more details about that. And the butterfly garden is going to be active beginning this Saturday. This is a way for you to show your appreciation to those who are lost, who've been lost, who have passed on. Families, friends, and colleagues, neighbors invited to write messages of love, gratitude, and memories on handcrafted butterflies, honoring someone who touched their lives. And then you go look at the butterflies, and they ask a donation. They ask a donation of $25. If you can afford it, if you can pay that much, because the money raised goes to support the Foothills Compassionate Care and all their local activities in this community. But this is happening on Memorial Day weekend, Saturday, Sunday, and Monday, the 23rd through the 25th, from 10 a.m. until 4 p.m. at Hooper and Weaver at 459 Holloway in Nevada City. Once again, it is free to attend. There is a suggested donation of $25 if you'd like to fill out one of those remembrance cards. And you can get more information at 530-272-5739. Hey, welcome back, Chris Gilbert.
1: Oh, isn't that sweet? And clever.
0: And we hear this a lot when you walk in. Because, well, you take care of some very important business, or some people say business or bidness, right?
1: Some people.
0: How do you say
1: it? Those people are.
0: How do you say it? You say business or bidness?
1: I say it like the vast majority of the world.
0: Like 51%, yeah.
1: No, the vast majority.
0: Well, our prize today, I don't know if you heard the conversation I was able to have with the young man who is portraying Elvis and will be in town on the 7th of June at 7 p.m. at the Center for the Arts, Matt Stone. We have two tickets for his show, and that's he's only 22, so we can't very well say you've got to be at least 21, because that would just it wouldn't work. So
1: yeah,
0: he said that he did he does Elvis as he appeared at a 1970 concert, and I think that's one I've seen on television. Have you seen that?
1: Well, there was the comeback concert on NBC in
0: maybe that's
1: the Christmas season of 1970 when he hadn't performed live for a while. Maybe that's what he's talking about. Or maybe he'd already gone to Vegas to do some shows there. Hard to say. The 1970 version of Elvis was a pretty good version, though.
0: Yeah, that's what he said. And so he's also doing chatting as well as singing. So two tickets for that, plus that big bottle of Bloody Mary mix that you love so dearly.
1: Yeah.
0: And you can use it for marinating, for drinking straight. It makes 1 1/4 gallon of Bloody Marys. So it's a big prize today. It's basically, let's see, 32 ounces plus two tickets. That's 34 prizes.
1: Wow.
0: And you can win it if you can correctly answer Chris Gilbert's multiple choice trivia question. By the way, Barbara Svenhard did a great job filling in for you
1: the last couple of days. I appreciate that. We wouldn't want to not have the news quiz.
0: And she didn't say, "Are you sure?" once.
1: I'll have to think of something else since everybody thinks I'm so predictable. All right.
0: I knew you were going to say that. So what's your question?
1: The question from the newscast. Where is Nevada County's new ballot processing center located? They have an open house later today. Is that near the airport or in the McKnight Crossing Shopping Center?
0: Caller 2, you get the first chance, actually the only chance, at 477-5626.
1: 477-KNCO.
2: Bad news. That darn wolf huffed and puffed and blew my house down again. But I also have some good news. Hi, it's Barbara Svenhard with another compelling episode of Community Calendar. And the good news is that I can get some advice about my potential future house at the Build Home Garden Homeownership Expo, happening Saturday, June 27th, from 10 to 4 at the Root Center. There will be several classes, booths with contractors and local designers, and even nurseries on site. Not that kind of nursery. 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It's brought to you by the Nevada County Association of Realtors, the Grass Valley Chamber of Commerce, and ERC, and others. 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This is Barbara Svenhard for KNCO News Talk.

0: Tom. We did not receive any calls on this, but I'm sure it's the intimidation of Chris Gilbert back.
1: Yeah, or nobody's ever heard of Elvis Presley.
0: And you know what? Matt Stone has. And well, he, you know what? Did you hear his story that he was inspired because he saw Uncle Jesse on Full House? He used to do his impersonation of Elvis, and that's what got him going.
1: Wow!
0: When he was 12
1: lots
0: years
1: of
0: old,
1: imitators.
0: Which was a rerun at when he was 12.
1: A rerun, huh?
0: Because you know he was 12 only 10 years ago.
1: Yeah,
0: you can do the math. Yeah. So that's where you were. Well, all right, so why don't you go ahead and...
1: The answer was near the airport. That's where the new ballot processing center is located that they'll have the open house for. So there
0: all
1: you
0: right.
1: go.
0: Well, try not to enjoy your day off too much.
1: I'll do my best.
0: And let's check birthdays and anniversaries. And it's the same name, yes. We have one name on the list, and that is 12-year-old Elizabeth Wolf. Happy birthday from Mom and Dad. Hope you have a great day today, Elizabeth, and a great weekend. You can let us know about birthdays and anniversaries anytime by texting 913-4685. You can send an email to info@knco.com or call Barbara Svenhard at 272-3424. Or Tuesday, when Tom's back, give him a call early in the morning at 477-562-6477-KNCO. And Tom is going to be on the town today at Serino's, as he is every Thursday. Just about every Thursday. It is 11:25 and 77 degrees.
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3: I'm Chris Gilbert with the KNCO Local News Update. A man suspected in an April shooting death near Nevada City has been arrested in a separate incident in the meantime. The Nevada County Sheriff's Department says an investigation determined that 33-year-old Seth Cotton of Nevada City had allegedly attempted to kill 45-year-old Jeremy Norton, also from Nevada City, about a week before Norton's death by shooting at him as well as a second person. Norton's body was found on April 11th in the area of Yellow Pine Lane off Graniteville Road in a remote area of the town. On Tuesday, Cotton was taken into custody for the attempted murder of the surviving victim from the first incident. The district attorney's office says Cotton is scheduled to be arraigned on Friday along with Terry Harkins, who is charged with being an accessory after the fact. Assistant DA Lydia Stewart says the office has yet to receive a referral for murder charges in Norton's death, but will, quote, diligently review if and when such a referral is sent from law enforcement. And Nevada County residents are invited to step behind the scenes of the elections process during an open house later today at the county's new ballot processing center. Clerk Recorder Armando Salud Ambriz talked about the event during KNCO Insight earlier this week. He said it'll be the first major election day for the center, which is the June 2nd primary, and the county is now able to incorporate all processing steps at that one site, which is at the Loma Rica warehouse near the airport.
4: Just to give you perspective, you know, Nevada County has always had an amazing ballot chain of custody process because ballots that were touched or handled, or the ballot life cycle, if you will, had three distinct different locations where ballots were processed, stored, whatever the case is.
3: And with all voters in the state now automatically receiving mail-in ballots, that's heightened scrutiny about how votes are tallied that way. It started with fraud allegations from President Trump during the 2020 presidential election. Visitors will be able to see how vote-by-mail ballots are received and processed, learn how signatures are verified, and observe how ballots are scanned and counted using secure systems. And you can also get a preview of how election night results are reported, as well as ask questions and learn more about voter registration and voting options and key election dates. The open house is from 4 to 7 p.m. later today. Join us for our next local news update coming up at the bottom of the hour. I'm Chris Gilbert, KNCO News Talk 830.
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6: Here is your forecast on KNCO News Talk 830. Mostly sunny today with a high temperature in the mid-80s and a very light westerly wind. It'll be clear tonight, low 58, then sunny and warm on Friday with a high in the mid-80s. Friday night clear, low 57, and the outlook for Saturday, not quite as warm with sunshine and a high near 80. For weather anytime, click on the Weather Center at KNCO.com. I'm meteorologist Ann Holliday on KNCO News Talk 830.
3: It's 11:33, 77 degrees, and on Thursdays you find Tom Fitzsimmons on the town at Serino's. Good morning, Tom.
7: Well, good morning, Mo. It's always great to be at Serino's here at Main Street in downtown Grass Valley. Matter of fact, when I rolled in here, I think I saw Tucker's truck out front there, Jerry Serino. Is that right?
8: We're what we call a lasagna party. They're in the kitchen putting those lasagnas together, and we do several hundred of them at a time. Yeah. And so Tucker's always here in the morning. He does a lot of the maintenance keeps us running.
7: Can I tell you something? I hardly never get to say this about Tucker. He's a good-looking kid. You know that? I mean, he's a good-looking, hard-working type of guy.
8: He's hard-working. He's like me. He likes to work alone when he gets the chance, you know. And he's very mechanical, and his organizational skills are amazing, much better than mine. I mean, when he's finished with something, you can tell that Tucker was there, you know. But that leads me into the thinking this morning is the fact that we've got 54 people that work here that are individuals, dedicated individuals, and that's what keeps us running. We were voted the best place to work in Nevada County, as a matter of fact.
7: Very cool.
8: I am proud of that. But it's primarily them, mm-hmm. you know, all of those people. They're individuals. They've got good hearts. They're hardworking people. They like to work together. And they're proud of their product, be it service or food item, and that's hard to find.
7: You know, when you put the family name on things, it gets contagious. I really do.
8: It's funny. You know, we took a survey here a couple of years ago, and there's 54 now, I believe, and 20 plus of them had been here more than 20 years.
7: Wow.
8: And it's really cool, you know their kids, and you know the transitions through their families, and we all help one another through tough times, and it's a pleasure. It's really a pleasure.
7: Well, this is the interesting thing. I was just thinking about some of that wait staff, especially. They probably help some of these kids when they're going to prom, and now their kids are going to prom,
8: which is
7: happening now.
8: You know, that's why, in fact, I just put in an order with my wife, some more kids' menus. That is probably one of the most important aspects of our business. I remember when Jesse first came into Serino's with his daughter, and that is what that table is about. They were having a good time, they were talking, and that impressed me, you know. I don't know how many years ago was that, Jesse?
9: It's probably been every bit of three, maybe somewhere around there.
8: Oh, no. That was 20 years ago. You were at Serino's in Nevada City.
7: That's a long time ago.
8: Yeah. And it's just, it's an important part of our business that those children feel comfortable. They enjoy the dining experience and sitting there with their parents and having a good time. But they are, I turn my head and they're coming in with their children, you know. That's how fast time goes. That's part of Nevada County, and that's probably the most important part of Nevada County, is that those children have a good time so that they can grow up to be good citizens. We just have to figure out a way to keep them here.
7: That's right.
8: All right.
7: Well, okay. For people that want to do prom or graduation, there are a lot of big events starting now. Reservations, right?
8: The number is 477-6000. That's 477-6000. Serena's at Main Street. Enjoy yourselves. Enjoy this beautiful weather. And let's remember what Memorial Weekend is about.
7: It's a very special weekend. Thank you, Jerry.
8: Thank you.
7: Serino's Main Street, place to be in downtown Grass Valley. Going to take a quick break, check in on Wall Street. Then we have law enforcement, fire protection council, and the DA is in the house. We come back.
10: It is 11:37, 77 degrees. 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Yeah, the business that you work for, Ostro Financial, you've been there a long time, right, Rick?
11: I've been with the company for 28 years.
10: Yeah, and it's interesting how these businesses in this community, that they retain employees. So they must be doing something right. I guess your business is doing something right, probably make
11: you
10: feel special and like a valued member of the team.
11: Absolutely, absolutely. I think we've got three people have been here at least 15 years.
10: Wow. Okay.
11: If not more. So.
10: Yeah, and Tom.
11: And I think Patty's been here over 30. She's the senior member.
10: Whoa. Okay, 30 years, and she's only 25, so that's weird.
11: I'll let her know that you said that.
10: That's a temporal anomaly, I think.
11: Yeah.
10: How about Wall Street? How's it looking today?
11: Well, this morning we started down across the board, but now we've recovered. We got some good news on possible deal with Iran, and the market is behaving accordingly. So currently we have the Dow up 346 points to 50,355. That may be a record, but if not, very close to it. S&P 500 is up almost 17 points to 7,450, and the NASDAQ's up 41 points to 26,312. Taking a look at commodities, we've got crude oil is off almost about $1.60, down to $96.67 a barrel. Gold's up $16 and change to $4,582 an ounce. And silver's up 1.5%, up $1.08 to $77.27 an ounce. And last but not least, we've got the 10-year Treasury. Currently, we have the yield at 4.56%. So that is your midday report.
10: And we'll get an update from you right after the 5:30 newscast this afternoon.
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14: And welcome back down the town. Tom Fitzsimmons here, Serino's at Main Street. And just a reminder, really, it is the end of the school year coming up, so prom's happening, I think, this weekend. I think there's already been one. I think another one's happening this weekend. To make reservations and just make sure you enjoy yourself. And especially for the parents and grandparents out there, talk to the kids going out for prom. Make sure they have safe environment, make good choices and all that stuff. Deborah Wilder here from Law Enforcement Fire Protection Council. How's life with you?
15: Life is really good. Yes. It was really good. You know, I really want to thank everybody who turned out for the Red and White Ball and who donated and supported our efforts. We raised a lot of money this year. We're not going to do another fundraiser, and we're just going to take that money and turn it back into the community.
14: Yeah, I hear there are first responding groups coming forward with projects already. Is that true, or do you know?
15: Oh, yeah. No, almost every meeting we have either fire or police or somebody coming forward and saying, hey, this isn't in our budget. You know, could you fund this for $5,000, $10,000, $15,000? And you know, that's why we raise the money, so that they can have what they need.
14: And there have been incredible things. I mean, we have a town of Washington, Mike Stewart, getting that drone that's up there, search and rescue type of drone that's helping with recovery and search efforts and stuff, to helicopter landing pads, I think, too, right?
15: Yeah. Well, I mean, it's not paved, but you know, but we were helpful in getting a helicopter landing pad, and then I think last year, the year before, we purchased dry suits for Nevada County Consolidated, because their jurisdiction includes river rescue on the Yuba River, and you can't be in that water too darn long before, you know, you just got to get out again. Yeah. So, and nobody had it in their budgets to have dry suits, you know, scuba dry suits. So we were able to do that. We did the drone. We replaced radios. There was one fire department that hadn't had their radios replaced in 20 years. And there was no room in the budget to do that, and we were happy to do that for them.
14: Was that Chicago Park?
15: I want to say, I think so. I think so, yeah.
14: That is what's amazing, because I talk to these entities throughout the year, and I don't necessarily find that out. But as soon as you mention, I think it was Chicago Park. So if the other part, For people that want to find out more about the organization, maybe join, how do they go about doing that?
15: So you want to go to nclawandfire.org. You can take a look at that. You can send us an email. You can give us a call. We meet once a month with all the first responders. And we have associate memberships, which are $50 for the year. And all that goes to help. We do other things. We show up at National Night Out. We do a lot of other things to support the first responder community.
14: And one of the first responders, I guess, is the district attorney's office. Do they have any needs? Did Jesse Wilson have any needs when you guys were talking?
15: Yeah, no, Jesse's not gonna have anything for us. But always happy to work with Jesse because, you know, he's got to put all the bad guys away.
14: Yeah, he does. I mean, that's his gig. But I've also talked to him about putting on casino events, too, as well. But that was with Rotary, when I think about it, Jesse Wilson. Is that correct?
16: That is correct. I am currently, for the next month or so anyway, the president of the Grass Valley Rotary, but that's coming to an end, and I'll hand that title to my next in line. But yes, Rotary was a part of that casino event.
14: All right, I had a good portion of your staff on just recently. In April, it was Sexual Assault Awareness Month, I believe. But we talked Family Justice Center quite a bit and stuff. What you have there is very much a very dedicated staff for victims of crime.
16: I would agree with that. And doing what they've done in a relatively short amount of time over this last couple of years and standing up that Family Justice Center was a Herculean effort, and it would not have been done without their passion and dedication for victims here in Nevada County. So, I would echo all those sentiments.
14: So how did that work from your point of view? Because did somebody come up with the idea? They went out to lunch and said, you know what we really need? We really need this. And it seemed like it was a snap of the fingers, though. You know, within a year, that thing is up and going.
16: Well, your speculation's kind of accurate on that. My last day as a prosecutor was in El Dorado County, and there's a child advocacy center there that really focused on meeting needs in the community as it related to specifically a younger demographic being children. But nevertheless, that model intrigued me when I came over here and I saw that we didn't have anything like that. And some fundraiser dinner that I was at with Polly Conley from Western Sierra, she had certain interest in more of a child advocacy center, and we started talking about what was possible, and a training later, we were focused on the Family Justice Center model that is used throughout the nation, albeit not usually in rural counties, but that's what we went forward with, and so from that conversation to sitting here today, it is up and running, and as you mentioned, that was a relatively short time ago.
14: Now that it's up and running, you and I were kind of talking off there a little bit, just you have the excitement of it opening up, seeing those first clients and stuff, but are there certain benchmarks or things you hope to meet to see the success of?
16: Well, nothing worth doing is going to be easy, and grant-funded projects like this would certainly fall into that category. So whenever you secure grants from the federal or state level, there's a whole litany of requirements that need to be reported out in order to even qualify for it, let alone keep the funding going. So yes, those metrics are laid out, and that is what we will be reporting out on over these next couple years as we build this thing up.
14: Well, it's kind of nice that you're familiar with the concept from El Dorado County. Having a center like that, does it help prosecutions more because just having one stop and less trauma for these victims to report their stories, collect evidence, other things, maybe it's a little bit stronger to present a case?
16: Absolutely. Absolutely. I mean, we still are a prosecutor's office. We still have our mission statement, public safety as it relates to prosecution as our main tool, but certainly the Family Justice Center, because as prosecutors, we also have obligations towards the victims of the crimes that are committed and their families. So providing those services is certainly part and parcel to what we do. But to speak to your specific question, yes, providing that resource and that support and that wraparound support to victims and their families within the community, whether or not they're directly related to a charged crime, does effectuate more effective prosecution and help us secure that mission statement of public safety. And so it speaks directly to that, yes.
14: And I will say this just as a guy's point of view, I'm very happy that you as a man helped make this thing happen, because there's some men that kind of might put some things on back burners But you got this thing going, you got it going pretty quickly.
16: Absolutely. I mean, this general concept of providing as much support we can to victims in Nevada County and their families has always been a priority since I came into office. And you know, you got to work with what you have, and if you don't have what you need, you got to seek to get it out another way. So thinking outside the box, and as you mentioned before, having a dedicated team, I can't emphasize that enough, is helping us in securing the type of resources we need and however we're going to get them in order to meet that mission statement of serving victims in Nevada County.
14: How is life in Nevada County from the DA's office, the viewpoint? I mean, are things good? Are things a little bit tense out there and crime happen a little bit more than we realize?
16: Well, that's a pretty broad question. I would say things are good. I mean, it's you know, we're a small office in a rural county, and so we are busy, and it is the days are never boring. So no matter what comes up, our team is there to meet it, and it is always interesting, and there's always stuff to do. But no, I don't think that there's any sort of metrics to indicate that there's an uptick of crime or anything like that. But we are busy, and rightfully so.
14: I know one thing that's been talked about a lot, and I just had on a couple of Seroptimus personnel talking about a anti-human trafficking thing they're doing, a fundraiser, and that has gotten traction, along with Police Chief Foss over in Nevada City and such. Is that a high priority for your office as well?
16: It is certainly something that we've been engaged in with in learning more about that and providing trainings, whether internally or externally, to first responders. And a point of clarification as to what Deb said earlier, we have sought funding from the Law Enforcement Protection Fire Council as it relates to putting on a symposium for human trafficking, and they were kind enough to grant us the thousands of dollars that we needed to secure the requisite type of experts from outside the county to come in for first responders and speak directly to training them on the signs associated with human trafficking, which of course also dovetails into our Family Justice Center, which is a landing spot and a resource for those individuals that are victims of human trafficking that may not want anything to do with criminal prosecution, at least in that point of their journey. But nevertheless, that resource of the Family Justice Center is there to help support them in whatever way we can at that stage in their victim journey.
14: And of course, we are like a tale of almost two counties, because we have here the Weston County, then Eastern County, you know, Truckee area and stuff. How's life up there? And is that a busy place?
16: Truckee is a very busy place. I mean, there's a significant population. Obviously, it has its ebbs and flows, but Truckee is a very busy place, and we have staffing up there. And that is another priority of our office, is to continue to provide the types of services down in Weston County as up to Eastern County as well, to provide the support to that community. And we've done a fairly good job of that in trying to provide resources, whether it be collaborative courts that we've expanded up there, restorative justice type programs in conjunction with other facilities up there. So that is a constant priority, and we've done some. We certainly need to do more. But yes, Truckee is busy, and Truckee is doing well.
14: It's Jesse Wilson. He's district attorney in Nevada County. Going to take our one break. We're out here at Serino's at Main Street in Grass Valley on the town. We'll be right back.
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14: And welcome back to the Town. Tom Fitzsimmons here, Serena's at Main Street in Grass Valley. Again, your headquarters for all these big events that are coming for summer. Graduations 3 weeks away. I think there's a prom this weekend. Of course, people might be gathering for Memorial Day. Very special events that happen as we get towards the beginning of summer. Jesse Wilson, my guest from the district attorney's office. He is the DA. He's in charge of that office. How rewarding is it being the DA of the county? I mean, what's a good day for you?
16: Well, at times it can be very rewarding here in Nevada County to be the DA. I can say just as of this morning, I was attending a parole hearing on behalf of Nevada County, on behalf of the victims of a very horrific crime that took place in the mid-90s. And so to be able to represent Nevada County and that victim this morning on behalf of the office and see a denial of parole for very, very good reasons, so someone will not be back out on the streets anywhere around here, and to be able to talk to the victim afterwards in person and be able to talk with them about their experiences and their gratefulness to the justice system and the appreciation for that is very rewarding. So that's the first thing that comes to mind just because it happened earlier this morning. But, yeah, that happens on a regular basis on rewarding type of things and trying to secure justice for people in all kinds of cases.
14: And matter of fact, Deborah was, and I were just talking about the Family Justice Center. Just for people, maybe we're using a term that some people might not be as familiar with. Can you explain basically what that means, a Family Justice Center?
16: Sure. So a Family Justice Center, whether it's what we have here, which I guess I'll speak directly to that, is, you know, it's a third-party location that doesn't have the feel or the look of a government center. It doesn't have the feel or the look of a law enforcement center, a sheriff's office, anything like that. And it's a place where victims can go to secure services. And when you're a victim of a crime, whether it be a horrific crime, you have the right to services. You have the right to services both constitutionally, statutorily. And so having the right to those services is one thing, right? Having access to those services is a whole different thing. So if you're a victim in a community, and what the studies show is that you may have to go to 50 different locations to secure the services that you have a right to, okay? That is a version of re-traumatization that we try to bridge that gap, and we try to do better by victims in the DA's office. So the Family Justice Center is, for all intents and purposes, more of a one-stop shop. So instead of that victim having to drive to all different types of locations throughout the county, they can go to the Family Justice Center, and there the services can come to them. And so what it does is it's not going to completely erase any sort of traumatization, but it takes them through a process in a much kinder, gentler way that they, as victims, they had no part or no say in being dragged into the system. So as more efficiently and kindly that we can navigate them through this system, the better. And that is what the Family Justice Center speaks to.
14: The exciting thing, too, well, if you're saying you got just secured a grant to really help those services and expand those.
16: Sure. So the Family Justice Center is funded by grant funding, and, our idea and our goal for that was always to continue to expand out services. We're partnering with Western Sierra Medical to provide forensic services to examination rooms, especially for young and vulnerable victims. And so we did secure an additional grant on that to help build out those services, and that'll greatly strengthen our ability to expand out the services, whether, again, it be the forensic exams, whether it be the soft interview rooms in there, our partnership with CVV, who provides tremendous amount of support. That's Community Beyond Violence, tremendous amount of support to victims of domestic violence, additional funding to Western Sierra Medical, for all the forensic type things that we plan to have going on at this Family Justice Center. So that additional grant funding on top of the grant funding is the next step into building this thing out.
14: You have a lot of hats. Are you a grant writer too? I mean, who on the staff does the grant writing?
16: Well, that's just what I tried to highlight, that none of this happens without a very dedicated and passionate and skilled and very skilled staff. And so Stephanie Fisher is our executive director. She has worked in this space through Community Beyond Violence. She's the executive director of the Family Justice Center. And her, along with other members of the DA's team, have collaborated to write these grants because they know what they're doing. They have the skill set, and it's definitely shown the results.
14: Yeah, the thing is, we're all kind of trained on law and order. SVU or something like that to see what happens, you know, on prosecutions and all that stuff. It sounds like, you know, you do a lot for an office your size.
16: Yes, we do. Yes, we do. Because, again, I mean, the landscape always changes with the resources available, and the landscape always changes as to what type of obligations are put on a DA's office. You know, so we have to react to those obligations, and we can't compromise our mission statement just because the obligations or the landscape changes. So whatever that takes and whatever funding streams we have to secure, we are going to try our best to work towards that, to make sure that that mission statement is not compromised, no matter what external factors are out there, just changing the game on us.
14: I always wondered, with the holiday coming up, does the DA make appearances at anything, like in holidays and stuff?
16: Well, I mean, I guess we would. I would. There's nothing on the agenda this weekend, I can say, with quite a bit of glee on this three-day weekend, other than the usual runaround with kids' sports and other family obligations. So that is what I'm looking forward to, this three-day weekend. So if there's any invites, I will certainly consider them, but the plate is pretty full for the three-day weekend.
14: Your activities are exactly what Memorial Day should be about. It's being with families, because those that gave us our freedoms to enjoy our families, enjoy the day, and enjoy our life here in the U.S. And being safe is part of what the District Attorney's Office does, by keeping us safe here in Nevada County. I want to appreciate Jesse Wilson being part of On the Town today, along with Deborah Wilder from Nevada County Law and Fire Protection Council. NCLawandFire.org is their website to get involved, so please check that out. And that does it for us. We got ABC News coming up right now.
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20: From ABC News, I'm Chuck Sievertson. The Trump administration's trying to calm down outrage by fellow Republicans in Congress at the Trump effort to have the Justice Department set up a fund to pay people claiming they were harmed by the government, potentially including rioters who attacked police at the Capitol January 6, 2021. The president was asked about the opposition today at the White House.
21: Are you losing control of the Senate, Senate Republicans?
22: I don't know. I really don't know. I can tell you, I only do what's right.
20: Acting Attorney General Todd Blanche had a meeting today with Republican senators on a bill to fund ICE and other agencies, but it fell apart, sources say, over this compensation fund. Even some vocal Trump supporters telling Blanche they believe they'd lose the Senate majority over the fund, say several sources in the room to ABC News. They say Blanche even tried to placate Republican senators by saying they themselves can apply to receive money from the fund. That also backfired. So Republicans are going home for the Memorial Day holiday with no agreement on money matters. Senate Democratic leader Chuck Schumer.
23: We get the highlighted. The Republican agenda is one big broken promise.
20: In just a few hours, a measure to force President Trump to end the Iran war is expected to be brought up for a vote by House lawmakers. Inside the Oval Office today, the president was asked about Iran's enriched uranium.
23: We get the highly enriched. We will get it. We don't need it. We don't want it. We'll probably destroy it after we get it, but we're not going to let them have it.
20: Repeating what he has said for many weeks, that the war in Iran would end soon. A day after charges of murder and conspiracy were announced by the Justice Department against Cuba's former president, Raul Castro, the Russian Foreign Ministry has issued a statement in support of the Cuban government and against the U.S. embargo and threats. Federal weather experts with the agency NOAA announcing Atlantic hurricane season predictions, 55% chance of being below normal. 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
3: I'm Chris Gilbert with the KNCO Local News Update. Ahead of this year's Gold Country Challenge next month, the Rotary Club of Grass Valley has launched a public safety campaign. Event spokesperson Sandra Barrington says they're urging drivers and bicyclists to practice mutual respect by sharing roads, which can be narrow in a number of areas.
4: Where there's lots of twists and turns, but it is California law that drivers have to give cyclists a minimum of 3 feet when they're passing. So we want to make sure the drivers are passing safely for the cyclists, but also make sure that the cyclists are also doing some things for their safety, like riding single file and using hand signals and obeying all traffic signs. But drivers can also slow down before they pass.
3: Barrington says they want to reinforce the idea that riders on Gold Country roads are also community ambassadors as well as athletes. The Gold Country Challenge is on Saturday, June 6th. Barrington says it begins and ends at the fairgrounds, and there are various route options to choose from that include along the Yuba River and past the landscape of California's Gold Country. That includes the Ultimate Century Run, which is 100 miles. The event benefits a variety of youth programs, with all proceeds going towards scholarships, leadership programs, and support for area schools. And there's still plenty of time to register online, with the deadline being June 4th. And even though it's still 9 months away, organizers have already begun the process of putting together Circle's next Wild and Scenic Film Festival. New director Michael Huth says the early bird deadline for what he calls the most cost-effective entries is July 18th, with the final deadline on September 30th. And he says momentum is an appropriate theme marking the event's 25th anniversary. Last year was also the 25th anniversary of Wild and Scenic designation of the South Yuba River.
5: I'm trying to celebrate the momentum that it took to get here, and then moving forward, hopefully having a 50th anniversary someday. We're trying to kind of tip our cap to a lot of the legacy and the work it takes to get the type of momentum, to get to where an organization like Circle and Wild and Scenic can celebrate something like 25 years.
3: And it's no wonder that there needs to be a good head start to putting the Wild and Scenic Film Festival together, as Huth once again anticipates around 500 submissions, with 100 to 115 being selected. Join us for our next local news update at the bottom of the hour. 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
7: Here is your forecast on KNCO News Talk 830. Mostly sunny today with a high temperature in the mid-80s and a very light westerly wind. It'll be clear tonight, low 58, then sunny and warm on Friday with a high in the mid-80s. Friday night clear, low 57, and the outlook for Saturday not quite as warm with sunshine and a high near 80. For weather anytime, click on the Weather Center at KNCO.com. I'm meteorologist Ann Holliday on KNCO News Talk 830.
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11: All righty. Today's question comes from Hudson in Utah. It says, I'm 17 years old, and I run a music marketing business using Spotify playlists. I've been running this business for just about a year and a half now. The business has taken off, and I have secured several deals worth up to $25,000 and have gotten to work with very large artists. My parents are hard set on me going to college, but they are not paying for it, so all tuition and expenses would be on me. I have about $30,000 in the bank, a car worth $15,000, which I bought with cash, and zero debt. Do I go to college and pursue a business or finance degree, take a gap year to try to scale my business, or skip college completely? Man, I just love this question because it really does. I like things, George, that kind of like butt up against norms and like allow you to do your own thing, because there is no rule that says when you leave high school, you must go to college. There is no rule that says that. And I know a lot of parents probably hate me saying that, especially if their children are listening. But it's true. That's not always the smartest path. And so if we have three choose your own adventures here, go immediately to college, which is very easy, George, for somebody to say, go spend your money on this. They're not the ones paying for it. He doesn't, I mean, he's got $30,000, but he maybe doesn't want to spend his money that way. He's doing something entrepreneurial that's doing well for himself right now. I like that. And so my thought here, I'm just going to, and I want to hear your opinion too, George.
10: Ruffle some feathers.
11: My
10: opinion,
11: is college is always going to be there. It's always going to be there. And I know there is something to like momentum, like when you're, you don't want to just take a gap year and not know anything, right? But this guy, he's got a clear path. It's like, okay, there's momentum going in one direction. Follow the momentum. Your entrepreneurial business on Spotify is taking off. I love you doing it. If for some reason it putters out and you find yourself like, okay, the reason it's puttering out is because I just don't have the information or skills I need to grow it, well, then you might look at, okay, what are some of the things I need to learn? Is it a university path? Is it a certification path? Do I need to go shadow and, you know, do some sort of internship path? So many options there. George, what say you?
10: Well, as a guy who took a gap year, I went to school for a year, took a gap year, pursued music.
11: Love that.
10: Was in a band, worked at the Apple store. Everything you think about me looking at me is true. So I would never tell him not to do that. I mean, here's the funny thing. People send their kids to colleges with prestigious music programs, hoping one day they'll start a business like Hudson did at 17.
11: And just not to be whatever, but the school is already behind. The education is already behind
10: your
11: what
10: professor
11: people are doing right now.
10: Doesn't know what Spotify is, most likely. So I would go, hey, I'm going to pursue this. I'm going to see where it leads. And worst case, if you go, man, I am at a wall. I hit a wall. I don't know where to go from here. I think a business degree would help or a finance degree would help. Then go for it. But do it because you're passionate about it and not because mom and dad told you to.
11: I don't think that college is a place to search for what you want to do. I don't. I don't think you should search for $80,000.
10: Well, for most parents, it's just a safe place to find that. And so they go, well, I'd rather my kid there than out in the real world.
11: But you're paying for every semester and every change of major and every change of... I just think that we can be more efficient.
10: 100%. I always joke that you should, if you want your kid to be cultured, send them to Europe for a year instead of to college.
11: I can tell you
10: it'll
11: as a person...
10: It'll be cheaper and they'll have a better time and come back a different person.
11: I agree with that wholeheartedly, George. As a person who worked on ships right out of college, traveling the world will do more for you than a lot of things. I'll tell you that.
10: I love it. Way to go, Hudson.
11: Good. Yeah, like
10: I'm proud of you, man. I mean, I don't want your parents mad at me. They're already mad at you, but I'd say mom and dad, unless you're footing the bill, I'm going to just pursue this business.
11: And let's add this. Maybe he has to move out at 18 because of it, because mom and dad have one opinion and
10: tension.
11: He has another. That's okay too.
10: And you can afford it if this business keeps up. Way to go. Jason is in Chicago up next. What's going on, Jason?
12: Hey, how you doing?
10: Great. What's your question today?
12: So I have a 2026 Honda, and it's $25,000 left on the vehicle. I have $23,000. I'm close to paying it off already, but I was wondering, I don't know, I get paranoid when I don't want to pay it off right away because then I have nothing in my bank. Would you recommend just paying off right away? Or, I mean, I could build it back up pretty quickly, but like,
10: what's your
12: no
10: payment?
12: Emergency. So, it's 532.
10: And what's your next paycheck?
12: What's my next paycheck?
10: Yeah.
12: 21, 22.
10: Okay, so we're talking two paychecks from now. You'd have enough to pay off the car and still have $1,000 left over in savings?
12: Yeah.
10: And you'll be freed up of that 532 for the rest of your life.
11: So how quickly could you save it back with $532 extra in your pocket every month?
12: I could probably give it like a couple months. I'd be in a decent spot.
10: I think you have your answer.
12: Because I split my check in half. Half of it goes to savings, half of it goes to bills, and go from there.
10: Okay, so 50% of your take-home pay is going to that savings account that has 23 in it?
12: Yep.
10: Way to go. I mean, if you keep that up once you're debt-free, you're going to be right as rain, my friend. So I would definitely do that. I mean, if you look at our baby steps, baby step one is a $1,000 starter emergency fund, which means if you have more than that, it's going to go towards baby step two, which is pay off all of your consumer debt. So is this all of the debt to your name? Is this $25,000 car loan?
12: Yep.
10: Man, I would pay it off and not look back. But again, don't do it until you have that $1,000 buffer on top of the money to pay it off. So
12: yeah.
10: We're talking about a month from now?
12: Roughly.
10: That's it.
12: All right.
10: I would not be scared, my friend. And listen, if you have an emergency come up, you hit pause and you cover the emergency, and then you hit play and move forward again.
12: But awesome.
10: Are you a single guy? Young guy?
12: I'm not single, but okay. Yeah, I'm young.
10: Is your wife working outside the home?
12: Yes.
10: Okay, so we have two incomes on top of this.
12: Yes.
10: What are you guys bringing home every year or every month?
12: Probably she's bringing. Oh, month? She's my girlfriend, so.
11: Oh. Okay.
10: Oh. Well, that's okay. A different story. Okay.
12: Different story. Yeah.
11: Then it doesn't. Then the advice stands.
10: It does
11: her.
10: Not concern her. Not her business.
11: Just kidding.
10: Appreciate that, Jason. That's a fun one.
11: That is.
10: I want to talk about the car loan epidemic, Jade, because I just saw the headlines that they've now surpassed student loans in national debt.
11: Oh, boy. What's the number?
10: I believe it's $1.68 trillion.
11: Oh, wow. That is surpassing.
10: In auto loan debt. The average payment is now $750 for a new car.
11: That's painful.
10: And in the high 500s for a used car.
11: Yes.
10: And it just shocks me that people are still out here buying a brand new car, which depreciates 10%
11: mm-hmm.
10: the moment you drive it off the lot.
11: Yeah.
10: 60% within the first 5 years.
11: Yeah.
10: On average.
11: While
10: you pay interest and it goes down in value.
11: I think the most compelling argument here is when you synthesize the data out there on car payments, who has car payments, you can derive that of working adults, like adults that are of working age, over 50% of them have car payments. Then when you stack that up against to the percentage of people who are living paycheck to paycheck, and then when you stack that up against the amount of people who feel like I won't be prepared for retirement or I don't have enough money in retirement, the numbers are so close that you go, oh, it really is true that the car payment is keeping middle class broke and unable to cross over that line to wealth.
10: Mm.
11: Well, it's very interesting.
10: And then the hardest part is we can justify it. I mean, you talk to the callers, they got brand new cars. And I go, why'd you need a brand new car? Well, safety and reliability. I go, okay, so 2 years from now, you've got a used car. Is it still safe and reliable?
11: Yeah.
10: Yeah, it is. And the truth is, new cars, you know, if you look at all the technology and things that can go wrong, they're not as reliable. Some of these used cars without all the bells and whistles
11: mm-hmm.
10: are actually safer in a lot of ways and less prone to needing all these repairs.
11: Yep.
10: So what I do is research the make, model, year for known issues that come mm-hmm. up with this car. Don't mm-hmm. buy one. Oh, it's got the CV transmission issue in that Nissan. Great. Let's avoid that specific model for those years and find something we can buy in cash.
11: Agreed.
10: Until we can upgrade in cash. And if you stair-step it that way, you are guaranteed to build wealth.
11: Agreed.
10: Instead of trading in one payment for another.

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2: Firefighters in Southern California are making progress after several wildfires grew this week. ABC's Alex Stone in Los Angeles.
3: A change in the weather is helping greatly. It's turning cooler, less wind, and more moisture is in the air. That has significantly calmed the fires that have been burning this week. The fire of main concern remains one burning in Simi Valley. It destroyed one home. Firefighters now have fire line around 30% of it, and fire activity on it is almost non-existent.
2: Crude oil prices went up, then back down today. Leaders in the Democratic Party released the findings into why they failed to beat Donald Trump in 2024. ABC News political director Avery Harper.
4: It's pretty brutal, a brutal evaluation of DNC leadership and those who were around President Biden and the lead up to 2024. It says that Harris wasn't properly prepared for a presidential run, that Democrats relied too heavily on anti-Trump messaging, and that they took key voting blocks for granted.
2: A new weight loss drug, retatrutide, is being touted. Not available yet, says ABC News chief medical correspondent Dr. Tara Narula.
5: Now, when they look at the numbers from the latest trials, it's really astounding, the weight loss. So when they followed people on the highest dose for 80 weeks, they lost about 70 pounds. I have a lot of patients, as do many others, who say, I've tried Zepbound, I've tried Wegovy, I can't tolerate it, or I'm not losing weight, I've plateaued. This offers another option.
2: Dr. Tara Narula, Chuck Sievertson, ABC News.
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1: Hey, thank you for having me.
0: Absolutely. How can we help today?
1: I'm wondering if I should pursue public service loan forgiveness, or if I should try to pay off my student loans.
0: What are you doing for work?
1: I work at a university.
0: Doing what kind of role?
1: I'm a pharmacist.
0: Okay. And what are you making?
1: $115,000 a year, starting when my job starts next month.
0: Okay.
2: And how much student loan debt do you have?
1: $164,000.
2: Okay. So the term on that is this idea that if I follow the payment structure that they put in place, sometimes there's other things attached to it, then after a while these loans can be forgiven. The only problem that I have with this, like, I would love for everybody to have some form of, you know, payout on something. Oh, you didn't have to pay the debt. That's great. But the problem with this is the success rate is so very low. I mean, we're talking 1% to 5% of people even have their loans forgiven. That is just terrible. I mean, that is just a terrible success rate. So what a horrible idea to pour a decade of time into something and never see it, you know, it never come to fruition. When if you applied the full force of your income, that's only going to go up from $115,000 to paying off $164,000 as a single person with no kids. Do you see what I'm saying? I think that you could pay this off in more than half the time, don't you? Of waiting around
1: that's
2: for
1: what I'm
2: the forgiveness.
1: About. Yeah, see, I'm not. Do you know why the success rate is so low?
2: There's a lot of reasons. So a lot of it is paperwork being filed incompletely.
0: Incompetent government is the headline.
2: Yes, incompetent government, whoever's working and checking things behind the scenes. There's just so much of it that you might not even be able to control here. And so that's the problem.
0: We're talking like three presidents from now. And I don't know if you've seen, even with this administration, they're already starting to change the rules of what qualifies, what employers can and can't qualify. And so because of that, it just scares me for you to sign up for a 10-year clock, make all of these payments, minimum payments, while interest accrues, and then still possibly be on the hook while locking yourself into a certain job or a certain type of employer when you could go make more in the private sector. I mean, what if you went to go work for a big private sector company making double?
1: Yeah, that would be really difficult given my job. I pretty much have to work at a university, but I hear what you're saying. So right now I make $50,000 a year, like I said. Next month I'm transitioning jobs. I'll be making $115,000 a year. How do I then allocate, like what should my percentages be, my income? What should I be saving? What should I be putting towards this loan?
2: Well, let me clarify something first. Are you working for the university because they're a qualified employer for the public service loan forgiveness?
1: No, I work in academia. I do research and stuff, so I pretty much will always have to work for a university.
0: Because you're on
2: Understood.
0: The research side
2: okay.
0: of things.
2: Just double checking that. Okay, so your question was how much will you have to put towards this to pay it off?
1: Yeah.
2: Okay, well let's look at some real numbers to get this a fair timeline for you. So where are you living right now? Like what are you bringing home and what are you paying for rent?
1: I pay $1,800 in rent, and then that'll be against the $115,000 income.
2: Okay, and you haven't received the income, right? That's not till next month?
1: Correct. Next month is when I start that income.
2: Okay, so let's pretend you'll be bringing it in around $7,200 a month. I think that's a fair place to start, taxes considered.
1: Okay,
2: so $1,800 in rent, what other expenses have you taken into account that maybe we should think about?
1: I mean, I have pets, so obviously like food and stuff, groceries, but I don't have any car payment. I
2: no
1: don't
2: other
1: have
2: debt.
1: No other credit cards, nothing like that.
0: Good. I mean, the napkin math is telling me you could probably knock this out in 4.5 to 5 years.
2: Yeah.
0: If you're bringing home 7 and you can throw 3 at the debt every month.
2: Which I think
0: you can.
2: And live
0: on 4, that's very reasonable. And so the key is, this is all we're doing, is we're focused on this debt and we're not, you know, investing, going on vacation, upgrading the cars. This debt is going to be your singular focus for a couple of years. But this short sacrificial time is going to free you up for the rest of your life. So how old are you today?
1: 26.
0: Love it. Can you imagine by 30 years old, you're completely debt-free, making mid-six figures, if not more?
1: That would be amazing.
0: That's the dream for most people. And so what I don't want is for you to now be 36 and go, oh my gosh, this whole thing fell apart, and now I'm still on the hook. Now you're really frustrated.
2: Starting from scratch.
0: So much regret. I like to feel like I'm in control of my life. And I'm not mad at people who got the public student loan forgiveness. Yep. But the thing is, it was also created for the person making $38,000 who is going to have a real hard time climbing out of it.
2: Mm-hmm.
0: And so in your situation, with as much as you make, it's a very solvable problem for you to just knock this debt out, making $115,000+.
1: Okay. Thank you very much. Yeah. I appreciate the encouragement. I feel better about this.
0: Good.
2: Yeah, and if you look at that timeline and you don't like it, you still feel like it's too long, that's another place where you can take matters into your own hands and say, okay, maybe I'm working overtime, maybe I'm picking up side hustles, maybe I'm getting a roommate, all of these things that are going to add to your income and add to the amount that you can throw out this debt every single month, the more the merrier.
0: I like this plan. All right, Laura's in New Orleans up next. What's going on, Laura?
3: Hi, how are y'all today?
0: Doing great. What's your question?
3: Great. My question is this. I am just about 62 years old. I just, due to my past, not making the best financial decisions and being married at the time and no longer married, I have about $190,000 in debt that I accrued and took over from my divorce, and in retirement only have $329,000.
0: Okay. And what kind of debt's the 190?
3: I had a SBA loan, where I used that, most of that was to pay off debt that we had had from a marriage, due to some real estate, difficulties. And so was able to get a loan to pay off, some of that debt, most of all that debt, and at a lower interest rate. So the other debt is my car. I have $550 a month car note for a car. I owe about $28,000 on that.
0: Mm. Hey, Laura, hang on the line. I'm going to carry you over into this next segment because I want to break this down with you and give you some hope that you can still retire with dignity, even at 62 with a bunch of debt, not enough in retirement. Let's walk you through a plan where you leave feeling confident. So hang on the line. We'll be right back to explore that situation.

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0: There's just there's a lot of dominoes here that are going to fall.
1: Yeah.
0: So I would be trying to do anything I can to get out of this deal, and even if that's going to cost you some, it's still cheaper than what's on the other side of this. So I would be talking to maybe a real estate attorney to see what the heck did you sign, what will they be willing to negotiate if there's an amendment to the agreement to maybe even just pause this build or get out of it completely. Can you pay them 10 grand to call it good and you sell the lot? I don't know what all those details will be.
2: Maybe you can pause if nothing really big has started yet. Maybe you can pause and sell the plot and somebody else can pick up where you left off. I'm not sure.
0: That's a best case scenario. Otherwise, you're going to be working your tail off, and I would be selling this car and tractor and getting out of as much debt as you can in the meantime, because we don't know what the future holds. But man, we are rooting for you guys and praying for your wife.
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8: I'm Chris Gilbert with the KNCO Local News Update. A man suspected in an April shooting death near Nevada City has been arrested in a separate incident in the meantime. The Nevada County Sheriff's Department says an investigation determined that 33-year-old Seth Cotton of Nevada City had allegedly attempted to kill 45-year-old Jeremy Norton, also from Nevada City, about a week before Norton's death by shooting at him as well as a second person. Norton's body was found on April 11th in the area of Yellow Pine Lane off Granitefield Road in a remote area of the town. On Tuesday, Cotton was taken into custody for the attempted murder of the surviving victim from the first incident. The district attorney's office says Cotton is scheduled to be arraigned on Friday along with Terry Harkins, who is charged with being an accessory after the fact. Assistant DA Lydia Stewart says the office has yet to receive a referral for murder charges in Norton's death, but will, quote, diligently review if and when such a referral is sent from law enforcement. And Nevada County residents are invited to step behind the scenes of the elections process during an open house later today at the county's new ballot processing center. Clerk Recorder Armando Salud Ambriz talked about

0: the event during KNCO Insight earlier this week. He said it'll be the first major election day for the center, which is the June 2nd primary, and the county is now able to incorporate all processing steps at that one site, which is at the Loma Rica warehouse near the airport.
1: Just to give you perspective, you know, Nevada County has always had an amazing ballot chain of custody process because ballots that were touched or handled, or the ballot life cycle, if you will, had three distinct different locations where ballots were processed, stored, whatever the case is.
0: And with all voters in the state now automatically receiving mail-in ballots, that's heightened scrutiny about how votes are tallied that way. It started with fraud allegations from President Trump during the 2020 presidential election. Visitors will be able to see how vote-by-mail ballots are received and processed, learn how signatures are verified, and observe how ballots are scanned and counted using secure systems. And you can also get a preview of how election night results are reported, as well as ask questions and learn more about voter registration and voting options and key election dates. The open house is from 4 to 7 p.m. later today. Join us for our next local news update coming up at the bottom of the hour. I'm Chris Gilbert, KNCO News Talk 830.
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3: Here is your forecast on KNCO News Talk 830. Sunny with a high in the mid-80s today, very light westerly wind. It'll be clear overnight till low 58, then sunny and warm dry weather ahead Friday with a high in the mid-80s. Friday night's going to be clear, Arlo 57, and the outlook for Saturday not quite as warm, with a high in the upper 70s to around 80. For weather anytime, click on the Weather Center at KNCO.com. I'm meteorologist Ann Holliday on KNCO News Talk 830.
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6: $268,933.
7: Wow. Nice. Love it. And where are you guys from?
6: Bristol, Vermont.
7: Love it. And what kind of debt was the $268?
6: Credit cards, car loan, tractor loan.
8: Mm. Mortgage.
9: Whoa.
10: Mortgage? I
7: knew it
10: was coming.
7: Sneak that in there, Chad.
10: I knew it.
7: That's amazing.
10: Oh, wow. That's great.
7: Okay.
10: Fantastic.
7: $268. And how long did that take you guys?
6: 5 years.
10: Wow.
7: That's impressive. And so, what was the range of income?
6: It was 90, and we ended at about 140.
10: So you obviously paid off the student, the consumer debt, student loans, tractor, all that, and then you just decided, you know, we're just going to go right on through. Should you keep that same intensity?
6: Well, we kept the same intensity for a while.
7: What happened? It sounds like something changed.
6: Go ahead.
8: Well, the gazelle intensity started off pretty well, gazelle intensity. She was certainly going off the start of it.
10: Uh-huh.
8: I was kind of more like a laying down gazelle to start with. And then I finally got up and I was keeping up with her.
10: Wow.
7: So you
10: wow.
7: were the reluctant spouse.
8: I was, yeah, I'm the spender and she's the nerd. And it took a while for me to get on board. But once I started going to the classes and seeing what the outcome would be, it's like, yeah.
7: Was that the turning point for you, was going to Financial Peace University with her?
8: That's correct.
7: How did you convince Michelle to actually go to the class? Every spouse wants to know, how do I get this gazelle to get up off the grass?
6: Well, this started in 2019. I had I was doing our bills, thinking I was like had a budget in my brain.
10: Uh-huh.
6: And I was like, I don't know how we're doing this. I mean, I just don't know how we're doing this. And our youngest was graduating that year, and I was like, we have no money for her for college.
10: Wow.
6: We have nothing. And I was like, that's it. I got to do something. And in 2019, we had done a school trip, and we're actually went to Kentucky to run the Kentucky Derby Marathon.
10: Mm-hmm.
6: And on the way there, I saw a billboard with Financial Peace on it. And I was like, I wonder what that is. And I didn't think anything about it. And then in December, I saw our local Front Porch Forum had an advertisement for a Financial Peace class. And
10: wow.
6: I was like, okay, this is a sign.
7: So serendipitous.
6: Yeah. So I took it, and my oldest daughter was going to go with me, and she kind of bailed on me. And so Chad felt guilty, really, is why he went with me.
8: So the second week of class, I end up going, and then we went through the rest of them.
6: Wow. And this was during COVID, so we had two in-person classes, and then we were...
10: That was
7: all
10: it.
7: Remote.
6: That we were
7: correct.
6: All remote.
10: I remember that. I was hosting a class at that point, and we started together, and then we ended up going remote. That's right. So funny.
6: Right.
7: Wow. Okay, so it was a slow start, but then things ramped up, and it sounds like your income went up. What do you guys do for work?
6: I'm a paralegal.
8: I'm a mechanical assembler.
7: Fantastic. So what happened to the income over those 5 years? Was it just natural promotions and raises?
8: Yes.
6: And I worked a lot.
10: Wow. Absolutely. Very, very cool. So the house is paid off. What's been the hardest part through this journey? Once you guys really understood what it's going to take to make it happen, you get focused, you get intense. What became the hardest part day in and day out?
6: Patience.
8: For me, sticking to the budget and not getting the wants.
10: Yes.
8: You know, so there's the needs. Got to have those.
7: Yeah, what were those sacrifices for you, Chad, that you were like, I can't spend money on this for the foreseeable future until we're out?
8: You know, if for some reason I thought I need a new pair of running shoes, just can't go out and buy a pair of running shoes.
10: Yes.
8: Either you budget for the next month or you make do with what you have. There's one thing I didn't sacrifice. My beer budget was always in there every month.
10: Beer budget remains intact.
7: Don't mess with the beer budget.
8: That's correct.
7: That's what's keeping
10: That's
7: Chad
10: amazing.
7: Going right now, okay?
10: That's
7: hilarious.
10: Amazing.
7: Okay, so what's the house worth?
6: Around 530.
7: Awesome. And how much do you guys have in your nest egg and retirement accounts?
6: 1.4.
7: Oh, my gosh.
10: Oh, I love it. Baby Steps Millionaires.
7: That is why. Yep. So you guys did a really good job investing your whole life, but you were also kind of collecting debt and being normal along the way.
6: That was the smart thing we did was invest in our retirement.
7: You don't get to $1.4 million accidentally.
6: No. Yeah.
7: And you guys still have a long life to live, which means that money's going to double, triple, quadruple.
8: We're hoping so.
7: Wow.
6: So it'll at least double.
7: Well, I mean, every 7 years, if the stock market's about 10% average, every 7 years it'll double. And you guys could live a good, what, at least 30, 40 more years, right?
6: Well, we're a lot older than you think we are.
7: You guys look 48 as the crow flies.
10: It's all the marathon running.
7: Chad looks older, I will say that. He's got a Dave Ramsey look to him.
8: Thank you. I'll take that as a compliment.
6: Well, he's younger. I robbed the cradle.
7: Wow.
10: Okay.
7: So you guys are far past Baby Steps Millionaires, but now you're doing things intentionally. Did you have any cheerleaders along the way?
6: Our two daughters were our cheerleaders.
7: Wow. Yep. And you brought them here with you. Did they learn along the way? Because, I mean, they're older now. They saw Mom and Dad do this journey.
6: They were older when we started.
7: Well, did they think you guys were crazy, or were they on board?
8: I believe
6: they probably think we're crazy.
8: I believe so. I believe that's true.
7: They thought you were crazy before, though, it sounds like. So nothing changed.
8: Yes, but just more poor.
6: Well, we had to say no to them a lot.
10: Well, yeah, because you said the college was the crux of this whole thing. So how did that end up? Tell us the end of the story. What'd you end up doing?
6: Well, we actually we had to undo some of the stupid that we could.
10: Yeah.
6: So we had bought a piece of property, of course, on a home equity loan.
10: Man.
6: And so we sold that.
10: Yeah.
6: And that money helped pay for her first year of college.
10: Good.
7: Worth it.
10: Good.
8: Very much
7: and
8: worth it.
7: You want to bring them on stage?
8: Okay. Yes.
7: And tell us their names and ages?
6: This one is Sydney, and she is 25.
7: Awesome.
6: And this one is Ariana, and she is 30.
10: Oh, wow.
7: And a family tree changed just like that. And so did their inheritance. That changed, too.
8: Well,
6: they didn't know that number until now.
7: Uh-oh. They're like, what? Mom and Dad are
10: loaded?
7: Sleep
10: when I open. Yeah.
7: Well, the good news is you got a lot of time to enjoy it. And, you know, the character traits are passed down now. Sacrifice, perseverance. Patience, and Chad now gets to spend a little more on the beer budget. I would imagine
8: that's still pretty tight.
7: Okay, that's still... I love this so much. So what's next for you guys? You're in baby step 7. The house is paid for. What are you looking forward to in life?
6: Well, traveling more. We run marathons, so I have 4 more states left, and so that's the next 2 years is to.
10: Are you going to do one in every state?
6: We've done. I've got 4 more.
10: Holy
6: left.
10: That's smokes!
7: That
10: and what are the last
7: wild.
10: 4 states?
6: Idaho, Minnesota, Wyoming.
8: And Colorado.
6: And Colorado.
10: Holy cow. That is amazing. Yeah. Wow. So inspiring.
7: You're only like 46 ahead of me. So I'm going to catch up one of these days.
10: That's incredible.
7: Oh, my goodness.
10: You guys are excellent.
7: What do you tell people the key to becoming debt-free is? How do we become like Chad and Michelle?
8: My theory is you need to stick to the budget. You make a budget every month, and you stick to it, and it works. Because I was a non-believer, but I'm a believer now.
7: I want to sing it so bad.
9: I'm a believer.
7: There it is. All right, how about you, Michelle? What was the key for you?
6: I think the first step to me was admitting there was a problem. Mm. And then, you know, then the budget, working as a team and getting both of us on board. Yep. I mean, if he wasn't on board, I would have tried to do it.
10: Sure.
6: But it made it so much easier and simpler with him being on
7: board.
6: Just
7: sheer grit. Yeah. But you probably would have been very resentful along the way.
10: It would have taken forever.
7: Guilty. Oh, my goodness. Yeah, working together is a different story.
8: I would have had to double the beer budget.
10: Oh, man.
6: We have this no button, so we use the no button a lot. Because
7: hit it
6: he
7: for
6: got
7: us. What does it sound like?
6: There's different ones, but they sound like Dave.
10: I've seen this before. Yeah.
7: Oh, is it actually Dave Ramsey?
6: It just sounds like Dave. I'm sure it does sound like him.
8: I think it is.
7: That's fantastic.
10: That's his side job, recording.
8: So I heard that a lot. I'd ask her a question, and she said she hit the button a lot.
7: Well, you said no for 5 years, and you get to say yes for the rest of your life because of the position you put yourselves in. We're so proud of you guys. All right, here we go. It's Chad and Michelle and their daughters, Ariana and Sydney, from Bristol, Vermont. They paid off $268,000, the credit cards, the car loan, the tractor, the house and everything in 5 years, making 90 to 140. Count it down. Let's hear a debt-free scream.
11: Three, two, one.
12: We're debt-free!
7: Michelle is jumping for joy. You would have thought she won the Price is Right.
10: I mean, look at her. She's run marathons in 47 states.
7: I wish
10: those,
7: I had
10: those legs can jump.
7: That's true. I wish I had a Broyhill dinette set to give her as a prize. But instead, they get to be on the debt-free stage, which some say is even better.

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6: Chris is in San Diego up next. Chris, what's going on?
7: Hey, how's it going, guys?
6: Good.
7: Doing well.
6: How can we help today?
7: Yeah, so I've recently been having some trouble. So I recently had, like, I would consider her a low-maintenance girlfriend at the time. She was pretty easy on the budget, but as things have gone, like, increasingly, you know, a little more serious, you know, my budget has kind of expanded on the Every Dollar app. So
6: it's a nice way to,
7: like,
6: put
7: for
6: it.
7: Example, yeah. So I was just going to ask, like, how do you guys, you know, account for those things? Because, like, now I'm, like, every month I'm, like, having to, like, siphon off other categories. Like, my restaurant budget now is just her at a lot of budget at this point. Like, I'm, you know, I'm just trying to do extra things for her.
6: So how is this, like, explained to us start to finish? Is she texting you like, hey, we're going out to eat tonight?
7: It's a little less of that and more of like I somehow got tricked into like paying for extra things. So
8: like what?
7: The finals week. So she was like very tired. So I was like just buying her coffee every day.
6: But was that on your volition or was she asking for it?
7: It's my volition.
8: Okay.
6: Because
7: sure.
6: I don't want to dog her and be like, wow, she's terrible. It sounds like you just feel this pressure to spend.
8: Yeah. Tell us what type of money you're spending on her on a weekly basis. Like we go to a dinner and the dinner is $90 and then I spend coffee on her and I probably get her 5 coffees a week. That's, you know, $69. I don't know how much coffee is, but give us some ballparks here.
7: Yeah, sure. So I think every month has been a little different. Just like this month has been like her birthday and then finals, so it's been a little more expensive.
8: What'd you get her for her birthday?
7: A spa package.
8: How much?
7: Roughly around $450 to $500.
8: Yay!
6: Wow.
8: Okay.
6: Well, now,
8: right.
6: Here's the problem, Chris. You just set the tone and the bar.
8: Yeah,
6: now,
8: you
6: next
8: sure
6: birthday,
8: did.
6: It's got to be at least $500.
8: you set the bar early, my friend.
6: It's not flowers and chocolate next time.
7: Yeah, I kind of got a little screwed over here. We started dating around Christmas time, so
8: uh-huh.
7: I kind of had to get a Christmas gift, so like that kind of put me in the hole a little bit, too.
8: Okay, so I will start
7: nothing
8: out by
7: big.
8: Saying this, because I want you to know who you're dealing with here. I believe in wooing. And I believe in, like, wining and dining. I do believe that. I love that as part of courtship. So there's part of me that I feel like you're just doing everything right. It costs money to have a girlfriend, just like it costs money to have some of the other things you enjoy having. So there's part of this that I do think there's, you know, there's a toll here. Now, the question is it bothering you because you're in debt and you need that money to pay off debt? Or why is it bothering you that you're shelling out this money? Tell us about your financial situation.
7: Yeah, sure. So she's the one who brought me onto the Ramsey stuff. So for me, I think it's a mixture of like I'm trying to be like, you know, I got a budget for her, but like this month I just blew right through it, right, for the birthday.
8: Mm-hmm.
7: So I don't have that much debt. I think I have, according to here, I mean, outside of the mortgage is about $35,000 in debt.
8: Okay.
7: I do have a CD that's about $100,000.
8: Oh.
7: I won't be able to access it till August or July, but the plan was to use that to pay off the debt and then start investing a little more aggressively. But that's the plan. But I was just trying to figure out, like, my budget, like, has been just changing every month. Like, some months are lower than the others, some months are higher. And also just trying to balance that with
6: Set the budget. You're the boss of the budget. And so it's your job to say, all right, I'm going to spend $200 for this birthday and no more. And then you figure out how to do that. But instead, you're going, well, I really want to get the spa package. Is it to impress her? I mean, it doesn't sound like she has crazy expensive taste and you're just trying to appease her.
7: Yeah, I think for me, I'm trying to appease for sure. It's not so much expensive taste, but I guess the way her schedule works out, we don't have as much time to spend. So it kind of makes it a little more sense to like go a little extra.
6: So you're trying to buy her love since you can't do it with your physical
7: I'm
6: presence.
7: Not trying to.
8: I don't think there's anything wrong with you saying, like I said, I love wining and dining, but I also love a budget and I love financial goals. I think if she's a good match for you, you should be able to say to her, I love being able to take you out. I love being a gentleman. I like being able to, you know, practice chivalry and pick up the bill. That being said, my budget is kind of limited. I just want you to know so that if there's something that maybe you're used to us doing and we don't do it that week, that's the reason why. It's not that I'm not into you anymore. It's just I got to pay off my debt. And I think you should be able to say that at this stage in the relationship and it be received, because she probably has things, at least she should, on her end that are similar financially. Like, yes, I'd like to do my financial goals too. So I think another human being should be able to understand that type of statement.
6: What a fun question, Chris. Thank you for that.
8: And you do, by the way, once that CD lets him in, he needs to pay off
6: once
8: that debt with
6: it's
8: the
6: full
8: quickness.
6: Maturity. And I would look into what the actual penalty is, because if it's a nothing burger and you're just missing out on some interest, I would pay off that debt today.
8: Yeah, because sometimes it really isn't anything. It just kind of stops. Other times there might be a withdrawal penalty there.
6: There's
8: but,
6: different rules on that, so I'd look into that. But I think if she turned you on to the Ramsey plan, it's an easier conversation.
8: Oh, yeah.
6: You go, hey, listen, I've been whining and dining, and I realize I've been blown through my budget every month. I got to get this thing under control. Date nights might look a little bit different for the next year as I clean this up.
8: Can I tell you a real-life story?
6: Okay. Is this going to be good?
8: Yeah, maybe.
6: You got that smile of, like, mischief.
8: It's just a memory that I see in my mind right now. When I first met Sam, my husband, he lived in a townhouse, obviously alone, and he was showing me around his house for the first time. And I was struck because he just had a pile of cash that he kept. Savings. He had a lot of things in
6: literally
8: piles. He would
6: stacked
8: have, like,
6: on a table?
8: Papers and piles. Yeah. No. It was in his closet. It was just stacked up money. And let me just tell you, Sam definitely wooed me. He whined and dined me. And I could actually see the stack of cash going down.
6: As he continued to date you.
8: Yeah. It's so funny. And then he finally did propose. He proposed 6 months into dating. And yeah. And
6: wow.
8: By then, he needed to get a paper route because he'd gone through his savings. And so he had to get a paper route to buy my engagement ring.
6: Did he not know about a savings account?
8: Did we know anything back then?
6: He's not like a 78-year-old man with tin cans in his backyard. That's funny. All right, I got to razz him for that next time I see him.
8: I know, you should.
6: All right, Justin is in Simi Valley, California, up next. What's going on, Justin?
9: Hey, guys, how you doing? Thanks for taking my call. Appreciate it.
6: Absolutely. How can Jade and I help?
9: I'm super excited to talk to you guys. My wife and I are about to be on baby step 4, which I'd love to share how we did that. We're both educators and contribute to CalSTRS. We're contributing to our 403B as well as the CalSTRS through work, which equals about 10%. Once we get to baby step 4, do we bump up our 403B contributions, invest more in mutual funds, open up a Roth? Just kind of excited about getting to baby step 4, and what do I do when I get there?
8: I really love that question. And just for the listening audience, baby step 4 is the baby step after you've paid off your debt, after you've saved up 3 to 6 months of expenses, where you get to invest 15% of your gross income. That is the amount before taxes, before insurance, before all that good stuff comes out. And to answer your question, yeah, in baby step 4, I would bump that up to 15%. And if you're already maxing out the 403B, at the 10%, I would move to a Roth IRA. But if your 403B isn't Roth, and if there's no match, I would do the Roth first, and I would go to those funds first and max that out,
9: okay.
8: Then go over to the 403B. If you can, I don't know.
6: Have a match in the 403B?
9: No, it's not a match. It's just whatever we put into it.
6: Okay. And then is there a Roth option for the 403B? Have you looked into that?
9: There isn't. So I was with a previous school district, and I took that 403B, and I was able to convert that to a Roth because I separated from them. So
6: okay.
9: My company was able to do that, but not able to do that on a day-to-day. So it's just a straight 403. I'm not able to open a Roth.
6: So if there's no Roth option and no match, I would...

0: These are teachers, educators, and it's the number three career path for millionaires.
1: That's
0: in our millionaire study. We love to see it. So it's about what you do with the income, not making a high six-figure salary, because those people are generally broke. The teachers, they got control of this money. Way to go.

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6: I'm Chris Gilbert with the KNCO Local News Update. Ahead of this year's Gold Country Challenge next month, the Rotary Club of Grass Valley has launched a public safety campaign. Event spokesperson Sandra Barrington says they're urging drivers and bicyclists to practice mutual respect by sharing roads, which can be narrow in a number of areas.
7: Where there's lots of twists and turns, but it is California law that drivers have to give cyclists a minimum of 3 feet when they're passing. So we want to make sure the drivers are passing safely for the cyclists, but also make sure that the cyclists are also doing some things for their safety, like riding single file and using hand signals and obeying all traffic signs. But drivers can also slow down before they pass.
6: Barrington says they want to reinforce the idea that riders on Gold Country roads are also community ambassadors as well as athletes. The Gold Country Challenge is on Saturday, June 6th. Barrington says it begins and ends at the fairgrounds, and there are various route options to choose from that include along the Yuba River and past the landscape of California's Gold Country. That includes the Ultimate Century Run, which is 100 miles. The event benefits a variety of youth programs, with all proceeds going towards scholarships, leadership programs, and support for area schools. And there's still plenty of time to register online, with the deadline being June 4th. And even though it's still 9 months away, organizers have already begun the process of putting together Circle's next Wild and Scenic Film Festival. New director Michael Huth says the early bird deadline for what he calls the most cost-effective entries is July 18th, with the final deadline on September 30th. And he says momentum is an appropriate theme marking the event's 25th anniversary. Last year was also the 25th anniversary of Wild and Scenic designation of the South Yuba River.

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4: From ABC News, I'm Chuck Sievertson. Something bombed today and it had nothing to do with Iran. It was a meeting on Capitol Hill that sources in the room tell ABC News devolved into yelling. Republican senators telling the acting attorney general President Trump's Justice Department fund could cost them the Senate majority. The fund is supposed to pay people claiming they were harmed by the government in the Biden years. It potentially could include rioters from January 6, 2021.
5: Sources say over nearly 2 hours, Republican senators tore into the acting attorney general, airing their anger over his new anti-weaponization fund. Rather than facing efforts by Democrats to force Republicans on the record on motions to prohibit payments from the fund, GOP leaders sent senators home for a 10-day recess. Senate Majority Leader John Thune sounded exhausted as he told reporters,
6: "It makes everything way harder than it should be.
5: Stephen Portnoy, ABC News, Washington.
4: A vote on a measure to force President Trump to end the Iran war is expected in the House today. At the White House, the president.
7: "Right now we're negotiating, and we'll see. But either we're going to get it one way or the other. They're not going to have a nuclear weapon."
4: Holiday travel update from ABC's Alex Stone in Los Angeles.
8: Chuck, in many areas now, the holiday weekend getaway is underway. Delta Airlines says today is its busiest day of the long weekend, and AAA reports 45 million Americans will be heading out beginning today, mostly on the roads. Gas Buddy saying the average price for regular unleaded in the U.S. is at $4.55 a gallon today. California, the highest at $6.13 a gallon. San Francisco, the top of that list at $6.28 a gallon for regular unleaded. Chuck.
4: ABC's Alex Stone. People have set fire to an Ebola treatment center in one of the towns at the heart of the outbreak in eastern Congo as fear and anger grows over a health crisis that authorities and aid agencies are struggling to contain. You're listening to ABC News.
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2: A day after charges of murder and conspiracy were announced by the Justice Department against Cuba's former president, Raul Castro, the Russian Foreign Ministry has issued a statement condemning it. On the Cuban people suffering from blackouts and lack of fuel because of the U.S. embargo, Secretary of State Marco Rubio.
3: So I was in Rome a couple weeks ago and met with the Catholic Church again. They're prepared to step forward. A bunch of other NGOs, I have a letter in my pocket right now from humanitarian organization that's already operating inside of Cuba that's prepared to do the distribution.
2: Leaders in the Democratic Party released the findings into why they failed to beat Donald Trump in the 2024 election. ABC News political director Avery Harper.
4: I mean, it's pretty brutal, a brutal evaluation of DNC leadership and those who were around President Biden in the lead up to 2024. It says that Harris wasn't properly prepared for a presidential run, that Democrats relied too heavily on anti-Trump messaging, and that they took key voting blocks for granted.
2: The U.S. Surgeon General is reissuing an advisory, says ABC's Sophie Flay.
5: So the report recommends children younger than 18 months, no screen time. Under 6, less than 1 hour per day. And kids ages 6 to 18, 2 hours per day. The main message from this report, live real life, both at home and at school. Experts say parents should lead by example, creating regularly scheduled time without the screens.
2: Wall Street's major indexes closed higher. You're listening to ABC News.
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21: Welcome back to the Lars Larson Show. We like to call this Conspiracy Theory Thursday, but I want to set that aside for right now. We just got word literally a few minutes ago about Kyle Busch, one of the top drivers in NASCAR. Kyle Busch had been hospitalized with what the hospital called a severe illness earlier today. And now we found out he has died. Kyle Busch, 41 years of age, one of the top drivers in NASCAR, and he has passed away. Now, we don't have more details than that. All they've said is that earlier today, he was hospitalized with what the hospital called a severe illness. This is Kyle Busch. He is 41 years of age, and I know there are people who may not look at NASCAR as a physical sport. Imagine this. Between the noise, the vibration, the physical forces, and everything else, you can't be in bad shape and drive one of those cars around the track. And he was one of the best. 41 years of age, and from the Busch family and Richard Childress Racing and the entire motorsports community, his family actually notified the news media just a few minutes before 6 o'clock Eastern time, which is a few minutes before the top of the hour. So Kyle Busch died at the age of 41 after being hospitalized earlier today with what the authorities are only calling a severe illness, and then passing away with his death announced to the public just before 6 p.m. Eastern time, which is effectively 10 minutes ago. Glad to be with you on a Thursday. Glad to take your phone calls and your emails at 866-HEY-LARS. That's 866-439-5277. 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Let me give you an idea of what's coming up this hour, and then I'll invite your phone calls. If you want to jump into the best conversation in talk journalism, it's here every day at 866-HEY-LARS. That's 866-439-5277. 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The Justice Department has now indicted Raul Castro. Is it time for America to find out what it started in Cuba and whether or not they can actually get Raul Castro to face the music in the United States? A New York Democrat pushed a law that would wipe the records of a child killer and a fentanyl dealer clean. His own district is now paying the price for that kind of advocacy. Red state attorneys general are now hauling Wall Street into court over secret DEI schemes. Is this the beginning of the end for woke corporations in America? And I want you to take just a moment to cast a vote in our X poll. We put up a brand new poll question every day. Today's is really interesting. We try to make them very interesting, especially on a day like Conspiracy Theory Thursday. Would you send your child to a $75,000 a year artificial intelligence run school that has no actual classroom teachers? And if you wonder, well, how do you run a school without teachers? Here's what they do. It is called the single most expensive private school in all of San Francisco. Now, I don't live in San Francisco, never have. I've been there. It's a nice enough town. They have no teachers. The academic day for the kids is 2 hours long. And apparently the kids say they love the school. Now, this is from the Free Press. The pitch is bold. Students complete all of their schoolwork every morning using AI-powered apps. The afternoons are then for life skills, workshops on things like entrepreneurship and product design. Alpha was co-founded in 2014 by Mackenzie Price, a Stanford-educated entrepreneur who got sick of hearing her daughters say that they are bored at school. Now, by the way, the price tag, it is not for the faint at heart. $75,000 a year. Alpha relies on an education platform called Time Back. That teaches the same content as the U.S. Common Core curriculum. Now, to be honest with you, I don't think much of Common Core. I think, in fact, Common Core was a disaster for the public schools. But this is what they teach at this Alpha school. And instead of a teacher lecturing to 30 kids, an algorithm assesses what each kid knows, identifies where the gaps are, and then builds a lesson plan to actually fill in the gaps. The only adults in the room with these students are so-called guides. They make up to $175,000 a year, but they're basically a glorified motivational coach. There are no letter grades at Alpha. Progress is tracked in XP, which is referring to experience points. Sounds a little hocus-pocus to me, where one XP equals roughly 1 minute of focused learning. Kids fill out rings, kind of like Alpha Watch activity rings, for every subject, and they earn Alpha Bucks, a wooden currency worth 25 cents each. They can use that at the school store or donate to the cause of their choice. If you score 100 points on a test, you get $100 in real money. 9 states have already said no to Alpha's charter school applications. So, is this a good idea that just needs some refinement and some fine-tuning? Or is it a really, really bad idea with a lot of AI and hocus-pocus? Would I send any child in my family to an artificial intelligence-run school that has no teachers at all? I would not. It would not be my choice, but it might be yours. By the way, just to update you on one thing, that outfit called Feeding Our Future in Minnesota, the one that apparently scammed as much as $250 million, $243 million, well, the woman behind it, Amy Bach, has now been convicted. She has now been sentenced to more than 40 years in prison. She's also been ordered to pay $250,000 in restitution for multiple counts involving conspiracy, wire fraud, and bribery. The U.S. District Judge in this case, Nancy Brisset, says that Bach, in delivering the sentence short of 50 years, the prosecutors wanted 50 years in prison. She said, this is a vortex of fraud, and you were the epicenter. This is one of the largest frauds the state of Minnesota has ever seen. The former leader of the Minnesota nonprofit at the center of that $250 million fraud case helped ignite a federal immigration crackdown that is sent to be sentenced on Thursday in federal court in Minneapolis. Amy Bach was convicted for her role in Feeding Our Future. It claimed to provide millions and millions of meals to poor children in need during the pandemic. It did not. They stole the money. And I'm glad to see that some people are going to go to prison, probably some people higher than them. People like Tim Walz, you know, Tampon Tim of Minnesota. I'd hold him responsible for some of what happened in those frauds in Minnesota, but maybe he was too busy running as the second position in that Democrat campaign by Kamala Harris to be president of the United States. Glad to be with you and glad to take your phone calls and emails. And it really sounds like Minnesota is quickly becoming the fraud capital of the United States of America. You've now got Fahima Ega Mahumad, who is CEO of Future Leaders Early Learning in Minneapolis, now convicted as of today of wire fraud and conspiracy for submitting more than 13,000 reimbursement claims, totaling about $4.6 million. Can you imagine that they made it so easy to steal from the taxpayers? I mean, if you think about what private companies do to spot this kind of fraud, American Express does it, Visa does it, MasterCard does it. They all watch for things that are out of pattern. Do you suppose they might have spotted it when one single outfit is submitting 13,000 claims and taking in $4.6 million? Do you think they might have double-checked that one to make sure they weren't just sending the money off to a fraud artist? Because they did. Coming up, the Justice Department indicted former Cuban President Raul Castro. That takes the tensions up with the island nation of Cuba. Should the United States try to take down the Cuban government? We're going to talk about that coming up next.

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4: I'm Chris Gilbert with the KNCO Local News Update. A man suspected in an April shooting death near Nevada City has been arrested in a separate incident in the meantime. The Nevada County Sheriff's Department says an investigation determined that 33-year-old Seth Cotton of Nevada City had allegedly attempted to kill 45-year-old Jeremy Norton, also from Nevada City, about a week before Norton's death by shooting at him as well as a second person. Norton's body was found on April 11th in the area of Yellow Pine Lane off Granitefield Road in a remote area of the town. On Tuesday, Cotton was taken into custody for the attempted murder of the surviving victim from the first incident. The district attorney's office says Cotton is scheduled to be arraigned on Friday along with Terry Harkins, who is charged with being an accessory after the fact. Assistant DA Lydia Stewart says the office has yet to receive a referral for murder charges in Norton's death, but will, quote, diligently review if and when such a referral is sent from law enforcement. And Nevada County residents are invited to step behind the scenes of the elections process during an open house later today at the county's new ballot processing center. Clerk Recorder Armando Salud Ambriz talked about the event during KNCO Insight earlier this week. He said it'll be the first major election day for the center, which is the June 2nd primary, and the county is now able to incorporate all processing steps at that one site, which is at the Loma Rica warehouse near the airport.
5: Just to give you perspective, you know, Nevada County has always had an amazing ballot chain of custody process because ballots that were touched or handled, or the ballot life cycle, if you will, had three distinct different locations.

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8: Stuff by Democrats so they could ban a popular firearm. In the interest of full disclosure, I own several of the guns that they describe as assault weapons, except to my astonishment, they've never actually assaulted anyone. On that note, Bob Barr joins me now, former CIA analyst and former member of Congress. Bob, good to have you back.
9: Well, thank you, Lars. And listen, with following up on your introduction there about so-called assault weapons, back in the day, right before I went into the House back in the mid-90s, it was right after the so-called assault weapon ban. And truly, Dianne Feinstein and I forget the name of her cohort over in the Senate there, another lady from Barbara Boxer from California, they and their staff literally sat in a room on the Hill looking through gun catalogs, picking out weapons, so-called firearms, that looked nasty, and they then looked at all of the common characteristics that they had, and that became the genesis of the so-called assault weapon ban back in 1994. It was a group of folks sitting around that didn't know anything about firearms, looking for firearms that looked mean, and based on those characteristics, that was implemented into federal law.
8: I mean, it almost seemed like the kind of thing that Hollywood would have done, where Hollywood said, "We're doing a science fiction picture, so get a conventional firearm and then add a whole bunch of scopes and electronics and forward hand grips and rear hand grips, you know, doll the thing up and make it look really big and complicated." And you say, okay, if you've got a gun that looks like that, it's banned. If it's the same gun that shoots the same bullet out of the same orifice and it doesn't look scary, then it's not banned, right?
9: That is basically what they did. And it was Dianne Feinstein and Barbara Boxer and that group, primarily in the Senate, you know, the House also, but primarily the Senate, and that then became federal law, you know, with Bill Clinton in the White House. It would be comical if it were serious, Lars.
8: So is there any chance that through Harmeet Dillon, the head of the Civil Rights Division of the DOJ, that Americans can actually get their full Second Amendment civil rights back?
9: I am optimistic. She is a tremendous lawyer. She has backbone, and she understands these issues. I think it's one of the smartest moves that that Trump has made, putting her in DOJ, and hopefully at some point during his administration, the first, the second one coming up, she will be the top banana over there. I mean, she is really good.
8: You know, one of the things, Bob, I wanted to remind people of, and I think you did in this piece from Breitbart, is that from 94 to 04, I remember when they passed the so-called assault weapons ban, and most of it was cosmetic. If, you know, again, if the gun looked scary, it got banned. If it didn't look scary, it wasn't. An example would be anything that was AR-15 got banned. Anything that was Ruger Mini 14 fires the same bullet at the same speed with the same accuracy. It didn't get banned, but they banned them the sale of them from 94 to 2004. And when they did a study afterward, and they said, did this actually make any difference whatsoever when it came to acts of violence or guns committed, or, you know, crimes committed with guns? The study they did said, no, it didn't make any difference at all.
9: No, but it made them feel so, so good during that period of time, Lars. I mean, you can't discount that. They really felt good about themselves when they did that.
8: Well, but if all you're doing is passing laws because it makes you feel good. I mean, for example, there are various guns I've got that have a forward hand grip, or they have a stock of one kind or another. But the function of the gun is the function of the gun. That's all it is. It fires a bullet with a certain amount of accuracy. And the idea that you're going to ban things because, you know, people don't know the term, there's a thing called a thumb hole stock, which is usually a wooden stock, but to make your hand fit around, your right hand fit around it better, there's a hole in the stock where you put your thumb through. and it's shaped like your thumb would be shaped. So it goes through there. Does it change the function of the gun? Nope. But I remember that the thumb hole stock was one of the things that got you banned under Nancy Pelosi.
9: Well, and many of those characteristics, one of which you've just properly defined and noted, are there for reasons. Some of them were to help those with handicapped shooters grip a firearm better, for example.
8: Yep.
9: But none of that mattered. None of that mattered to Nancy Pelosi and gang. They were just out to get firearms that looked mean.
8: Yeah, and it sounds like that's the way they're going to continue to do it. And the other thing is, Bob, and I've mentioned this, perhaps I've mentioned it to you before, but one of the most irritating terms in my old business, and that's television news. When I was a TV news reporter, I had colleagues who'd invariably write, you know, why the shooter had a high-powered AR-15. And I would tell them, it's not high-powered. And they said, what do you mean? Everybody knows that. That phrase goes in there. Like the phrase powerful ways and means committee used to be a mandatory. It's powerful AR-15 or high-powered AR-15. And I would tell them, the bullet it shoots weighs a third as much as the bullet comes out of my deer rifle at the same speed. And they said, well, what difference does that make? And I said, are you familiar with Newton or physics or anything like that? If you get hit at a certain speed by a truck or you get hit at a certain speed by a little sports car, there's going to be a difference in how much damage it does. Same thing works with bullets. And they would say, I just don't understand what you're saying. An AR-15 looks scary, so therefore it's high-powered, and that's the way they had to look at it. And it was crazy.
9: Well, that was the Dianne Feinstein legacy in the Senate of the United States. And it's laughable, but it was serious business when these things get passed into federal law.
8: Bob, thank you very much. That is Bob Barr, former member of Congress and former CIA analyst. Always glad to have him come on the show. You know, I got a little bit of personal advice for you. Most people think if you wake up in the middle of the night from a sound sleep, that's just part of life. But doctors now say those nighttime wake-ups, they could be affecting your long-term health. 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
5: I'm Chris Gilbert with the KNCO Local News Update. Ahead of this year's Gold Country Challenge next month, the Rotary Club of Grass Valley has launched a public safety campaign. Event spokesperson Sandra Barrington says they're urging drivers and bicyclists to practice mutual respect by sharing roads, which can be narrow in a number of areas.
6: Where there's lots of twists and turns, but it is California law that drivers have to give cyclists a minimum of 3 feet when they're passing. So we want to make sure the drivers are passing safely for the cyclists, but also make sure that the cyclists are also doing some things for their safety, like riding single file and using hand signals and obeying all traffic signs. But drivers can also slow down before they pass.
5: Barrington says they want to reinforce the idea that riders on Gold Country roads are also community ambassadors as well as athletes. The Gold Country Challenge is on Saturday, June 6th. Barrington says it begins and ends at the fairgrounds, and there are various route options to choose from that include along the Yuba River and past the landscape of California's Gold Country. That includes the Ultimate Century Run, which is 100 miles. The event benefits a variety of youth programs, with all proceeds going towards scholarships, leadership programs, and support for area schools. And there's still plenty of time to register online, with the deadline being June 4th. And even though it's still 9 months away, organizers have already begun the process of putting together Circle's next Wild and Scenic Film Festival. New director Michael Huth says the early bird deadline for what he calls the most cost-effective entries is July 18th, with the final deadline on September 30th. And he says momentum is an appropriate theme marking the event's 25th anniversary. Last year was also the 25th anniversary of Wild and Scenic designation of the South Yuba River.
7: Trying to celebrate the momentum that it took to get here, and then moving forward, hopefully having a 50th anniversary someday. We're trying to kind of tip our cap to a lot of the legacy and the work it takes to get the type of momentum, to get to where an organization like Circle and Wild and Scenic can celebrate something like 25 years.
5: And it's no wonder that there needs to be a good head start to putting the Wild and Scenic Film Festival together, as Huth once again anticipates around 500 submissions, with 100 to 115 being